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0: Bob and Brian. You know, the guys who bring in that top-notch morning show day after day after day. Wednesday's not going to be any different.
1: We'll talk to Fireman Jim about Brewer baseball. Yeah, it won't be any different.
0: Top-notch!

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0: State Finals is coming to Summerfest, the world's largest music festival. 10 outstanding statewide high school and middle school garage bands will be rocking it out on the Aurora Pavilion stage on June 19th and 20th, competing for cool Rock Hansen prizes, such as professional recording time and additional gigs at Summerfest. 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

0: pops up, but Joe clicks the name he's seen before. The one that's been showing up in ads all week. 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
2: 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She's looking for a local coffee shop. What does she do? 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She doesn't click the first name she sees. 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

0: Bob and Brian. You know, the guys who bring you that top-notch morning show day after day after day. Wednesday's not going to be any different.
1: We'll talk to Fireman Jim about Brewer baseball. Yeah, it won't be any different.

0: Ever wonder how people decide where to spend their money? It usually starts with a simple search. Mary just moved to town. She's looking for a local coffee shop. What does she do? Well, she pulls out her phone and types best coffee shop near me. And instantly, Google gives her a whole bunch of options. She doesn't click the first name she sees. She looks for something familiar, something she's seen before. That's where smart marketing comes in. 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

0: Brock Hansen State Finals is coming to Summerfest, the world's largest music festival. 10 outstanding statewide high school and middle school garage bands will be rocking it out on the Aurora Pavilion stage on June 19th and 20th, competing for cool Brock Hansen prizes, such as professional recording time and additional gigs at Summerfest. 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

0: Bob and Brian. You know, the guys who bring you that top-notch morning show day after day after day. Wednesday's not going to be any different.
1: We'll talk to Fireman Jim about Brewer baseball. 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
4: Now, sitting at home wondering, what's with all the home runs? What's the deal?
5: What?
4: Tim Murray.
5: Hey, Timmy.
6: What's the deal with this home runs fest?
5: Four-hour game last night in your town. The Brewers come to town to take on the A's, and you get, wow, did you get your money's worth?
6: I didn't go.
5: No, but
6: sat on my couch, though, and watched the ending of that one. Did I say something yesterday about the ball's going to fly on with you guys? I couldn't remember if I was saying it with you guys
5: you,
6: or...
5: You mentioned the, it, and I said, doesn't matter, we don't hit home runs. That's not how we score our runs. Well, things changed quickly in the desert last night.
6: Well, remember, altitude is high up in Vegas. People forget that we're about like 2,000 feet above sea level.
5: But you don't brag about it like Colorado does.
6: It's true. We don't. Those They're guys, just, whoa, you can't, mile okay, I get high.
5: It. I get it. I get it. I get, right. It's like enough already. They wear it on their helmets in Bronco games.
6: They wear it on their jerseys for the Nuggets.
5: They have
6: 5280 jerseys, alt jerseys.
5: Okay.
6: But yeah, that game was... I don't know. Like I was trying to determine last night. I'm like, is this fun? Is this a fun baseball game? Do we like this? Because it didn't. It felt like when college baseball used to have like the juiced up bats, and you turn on a game in Omaha, and it was 20-18.
5: I think if you're going to have juiced up bats, you're going to regularly have 20-18 scores. You've got to play only 7 innings because it's just going to take forever.
6: Yeah, but well, I'm glad the good guys came out on top in the slow pitch softball game last night, because that was pretty wild. Down to the final strike, the A's were, and they hit a little pink over the right field fence. Oh, we're going to 11 innings.
5: Yes.
6: But, yeah, that game was... it was funny. We were talking about it last night on VSiN about the total in the game from a run standpoint.
5: It was 11 was the over-under.
6: Yeah.
5: I looked at it yesterday and thought, 11? Man, that's a lot of runs. I would probably take the under if I was going to bet that. Wow, what I have lost.
6: Yeah, you had 12 runs by the third inning. would have been quite the easy winner if you
5: took the over.
6: If you took the over last night.
5: But it's only the fourth game in Major League history to have 29 runs.
6: Crazy.
4: Well, you know, that's not hard to believe, because most baseball scores are 4-3, 5-2.
5: Typically, yes, right. Double digits are unusual. Especially by both teams.
6: How many people stayed up last night? That's what I want to know.
5: No one that I know.
6: Yeah. I mean, I was getting a little wobbly back and forth.
5: Yeah.
6: Like, I got to stay up here. Come on.
5: Because it was a four-hour game, so it ended after 1 a.m. here. So what? That makes it after...
6: It was 11.
5: Yeah. But Brewers win. Murph says no batting practice today. We're not going to do batting practice. We had plenty of that last night. But... they got to get a good start out of who's going today?
6: Today is Gasser.
5: Yeah.
6: Yeah.
5: Now, do you send him out there knowing, does Murph tell him, I need 6 innings? I got to get 6 innings out of you because the
6: I don't know how you could tell. I don't know how you could tell a starter you got to get 6 innings out of him in that. I mean, think about, you go from Colorado

0: to Vegas, and what I'm curious about is when the A's come to Vegas full time, and they'll have their own ballpark. They're not going to be playing at the minor league ballpark. Is the ball going to fly like that at the enclosed stadium on the Strip, or will it come down just a little bit? Because, man, if you have a Colorado Vegas trip, that is going to kill your pitching staff if this is the way that is going to play out.
1: How enclosed is it
0: going to
1: be? Not like a hole in the roof?
0: Retractable roof.
1: Okay. Yeah. Was there a lot of wind blowing out last night in Las Vegas?
0: I don't think so.
1: Wind-aided home runs? Okay. So the ball's going to fly above.
0: It was hot.
1: Team, right?
0: It was just hot. It was, you know, heat-aided altitude. Okay. Baseballs. I mean, I think I mentioned it to you guys yesterday. The minor league game on Saturday was 21-10.
1: Right on. They're headed that way. You know, they missed it by that much.
0: Couple of stats from my intern here. There have been 2 15-14 games in Major League Baseball in the last 25 seasons. The Brewers have won both of them.
1: Yeah.
0: August 17th, 2019 at Washington was also 15-14.
1: That's not a mile up in the
0: atmosphere.
1: That's almost sea level, right? Mm-hmm. And you've lived in both places, Tim.
0: I have.
1: Yeah. Maybe it's you.
0: Yeah. And I was still living in D.C. in 2019. That was the year of the championship for...
1: Right.
0: My Washington Nationals.
1: So the Brewers are now, what, 17, 18 games over 500?
0: I believe 18.
1: 18 over 500.
0: 21-23.
1: I mean, they got to 40 wins quicker than they've ever gotten to 40 wins. It's, things are looking good, right?
0: I would say so.
1: Yeah. I mean, I think.
0: 8 games up on the Cubs right now?
1: Well, the Cubs aren't in second place. Who are? The Pirates? The Reds?
0: Cardinals.
1: Cardinals are in second place. Okay. Yeah.
0: Not worried. I mean, the team that I would say I'm, air quotes, worried about would be the Cubs.
1: Cards have won 4 in a row.
0: I'll say this about the Cards. They keep figuring it out. I don't know how. I don't think they're very good.
1: Are they punching above their weight?
0: Oh, yeah.
1: But, you know, people said that about the Brewers over the years. And
0: sure.
1: It's like, you know, they stayed hot all season. They were
0: right there.
1: So I'm not going to discount the Cards as going, they'll cool off. Let's assume they're not going to cool off, and we just keep worrying about playing really solid baseball. Rather than, well, we'll win this by default.
0: Yeah, that'll be another division crown, so let's
1: keep
0: it rolling.
1: We're the second best team in baseball right now, behind the Braves. In baseball.
0: I think you're tied with the Dodgers.
1: Dodgers. Well, are you going on percentage or
2: yes,
1: wins?
2: Percentage.
0: Okay.
2: I was basing it on percentage.
0: Yeah, right now you're 41-23, Dodgers 42-24. That's gonna be that's the next race, not to put the cart before the horse here, but the next race to discuss would be who gets the bye. But we're ways away from talking about that. But yes, the Braves and the Dodgers are going to be the competition for the Brewers there.
1: Boy, all three division leaders in the National League are above 40.
0: Yeah,
1: 40. And none of them in the American League are.
2: Okay.
0: And all three are plus 100 run differential. So this hasn't been fluky whatsoever. So, yeah, man, it's... Yeah, I don't know if that game was fun or not. I mean, I enjoyed watching it. It wasn't... I think there was a beat reporter for the Brewers, I forget which one, who basically said, how can Major League Baseball put meaningful games in this ballpark?
2: In your Triple A facility?
1: Not because of the altitude, but because it's a Triple A.
0: Well, no, it's not, I don't think he was saying in the sense that it was like a bad facility. It wasn't baseball. It was a softball game. There's a Twitter feed.
2: But that's one game.
0: Well, you got two more there.
2: Yeah, okay. But if it's a 3-2 game today.
0: I don't think it will be.
3: 30 runs in the next, two.
1: Yeah. Could they make some softball rules, like more than three home runs? It's an out after that?
2: No, we get a limited flight. We get a limited flight ball. Like we have in softball.
1: Sure.
3: Big 16-inch hard ball.
1: Yeah. No, I like any more than three outs or three home runs as an automatic out if you hit one out.
0: Yeah, you got to be strategic in your home run usage.
1: Yeah.
2: Or can you call for the eight ball? Like MTV rock and jock where you call for the eight ball.
0: Let's get that back.
2: Yeah. Eight ball, you had one swing at it when the pitcher tossed it? You got one cut at it. Now, if it was a strike, you were out. But if you swung and it didn't go out, that you're out.
0: Should bring back rock and jock games.
2: Yeah.
0: Basketball games.
2: Always calling for the eight ball.
0: The 4-point. I think if my memory serves me correct, I remember Frank Thomas one point called for the eight ball in the rock and jock softball game.
2: Was it? I was going to say it was Ken Griffey Jr., but I think you're right. I think it was Frank Thomas.
0: There's a Twitter feed, Ballpark Pal. Out of the 11 homers last night, probably, this is his word, about four were due to the park/weather, but higher altitude reduces pitch quality, so it's possible that even the no-doubters were influenced by the park. So he said the first Nick Kurtz one, the second one was just blasted, the one in the 10th inning. And then the one that tied the game was very fortunate that it got over to the...
2: Well, William Contreras, he hit one last night where it looked like he had swung so hard.
0: He fell down.
2: He was sitting down when it was all done, right? Did he fall? But that was a home run.
0: He smacked it off the scoreboard in center field.
2: Yes.
0: I mean, Andy Ashby, as soon as he gave up that home run to Kurtz in the 10th...
2: Aaron Ashby.
0: He knew exactly as soon as that ball, he was like, he didn't even look. That's gone.
2: They know the sound. Wasn't his first ball game. But the Brewers win 15-14. We'll see what happens tonight when they go back.
0: I'll just say this. I was bummed when I found out that the Miz wouldn't be pitching on Wednesday night. It looked like it might be tracking that way. I'm still bummed that he won't pitch on Wednesday, but I am certainly happy for him that he's not pitching in this ballpark. It would be quite the challenge maybe for that dude to try to go out there and do what he always does. By the way, the main competition for National League Cy Young right now, Christopher Sanchez of the Phillies, went out and struck out 10 yesterday over 7. So
3: okay. Ooh, we have them up next, right?
2: We have the Phillies when they come back home. You're right.
0: And the Miz is going to pitch on Friday night.
2: Yeah.
0: Sounds like a pretty good game to go to.
2: Are we going to get that matchup?
0: No.
2: Okay. All right. No.
0: You will see Sanchez. I think Sanchez will pitch this weekend. Okay. He's going to pitch the Sunday game, and it would be against Harrison, so hopefully Harrison bounces back and they'll be at home for those games, right?
2: At the moment, I'm going to call that a blip for Harrison.
0: Yeah, it's hard to really say that was who he is.
2: Because he's been on a great run until last night.
0: He had an ERA under 2.
2: Yeah.
0: Not more.
2: It bounced up a little bit last night because he gave up 8 in what, 3 innings?
0: 2 1/3.
2: 2 1/3 innings, yeah, so... All right, so game 2 tonight, A's and Brewers in Las Vegas. You're going to watch it again?
0: Yeah.
2: You're good? Okay, all right.
0: Put it on the they put it on the local Fox channel. Now, I get all the A's games anyways. They're on the regional Bay Area. For some reason, I get the regional Bay Area.
2: Well, you're right there on the water. Las Vegas, you should. All that
3: Las
2: seafood,
3: Bay.
2: Yeah. All that seafood that you eat,
3: fresh out of the bay.
2: Right. Mm. You're getting the
3: shrimp games.
1: casino.
2: Yeah, it's got to count for something. Exactly.
0: Hams.
2: Well, let me just point out, the Spurs are tracking exactly the way I said it would happen.
0: That was a hell of a game, man. This series, I'm just Now, I bet the Spurs last night, so obviously I'm happy that the Spurs won, but this series has been spectacular. And, you know, for a decent stretch, especially in that second quarter, you're like, wow, the Spurs are going to go down 3-0 here. But they battled their butt off. There were, it was just a really entertaining game once again between these two teams. And now it's 2-1, and now those sphincters might be getting a little tight there in New York City.
1: Yeah, I don't think they're tight yet. I think they're okay at 2-1, but I think if they lose tomorrow night, then they are solidly puckered. I think they're a 7 on the pucker scale. I don't think they're a 10, but
0: a city that is as calm as New York, I'm sure the folks on WFAN this morning are very calm.
3: That lazy town on the Hudson. The Hudson and the East and the Atlantic all meet.
1: Yeah.
3: Put people to sleep.
1: Is that what they call it? The lazy town on the, on the Hudson? I hadn't heard that before.
3: Mm-hmm.
1: Okay.
0: The calming waters
3: The calming waters of the upper bay.
1: Listen to the Atlantic lap at the shore.
2: The city that likes to go to bed early.
0: All be fine.
1: I want to go to bed in the city that has a decent bedtime. Reasonable bedtime. Yeah.
0: Don't worry about it. We'll win game 4.
1: And I have nothing against the Knicks. I have no reason to root for the Spurs. I just want the best possible story, right?
0: I just want as much basketball as possible.
1: All right. I'm saying Spurs in 6 now. Now I am really down on Spurs in 6.
2: That's what the Bucks did.
1: Yeah.
0: That's true.
1: 2-0.
2: Came back and won it 6.
0: No, they didn't lose their first two at home.
1: No. It's a little different.
2: A
1: little different. Not exactly the same, but in wins and losses, we're right there.
2: Mm-hmm.
1: Right there.
0: Yeah, the Knicks became just the third team in NBA Finals history to win games 1 and 2 on the road. It was the 93 Bulls when they played the Suns, and then the 95 Rockets when they played the Magic. So they were there in rarefied air. Now, 93 and 95 Bulls and Rockets respectively both won the title. I still think the Knicks, I will disagree, I think the Knicks still win this. But yeah, I think it's about to get pretty tight between these two teams.
1: Making it more fun for us.
0: Absolutely.
1: Right? Don't you want to have a good time while you're watching these games? Of course.
0: All I was hoping for, I was like, give me at least a game 5. I have a show on Saturday. Yeah. What am I going to talk about?
1: Right.
0: I mean, I know the World Cup. Yeah, the World Cup.
1: Give me a game 5.
0: Man, I tell you what, we didn't talk about that over the weekend.
1: The World Cup?
3: The World Cup?
0: No, yeah, well...
3: The, starts Thursday.
0: The friendly that we had over the weekend, the U.S. lost close to Germany. Yeah.
1: Yeah, that's what I read.
0: Good job, America. We're right there. We almost beat the old Germans.
1: I have no expectations going into this as far as the U.S. men winning a World Cup, because they never do. The men are terrible.
0: Of course they don't.
1: They're
0: not terrible.
1: Compared to our women, they're terrible.
0: Well, sure.
1: Yeah. And that's what I know. American women's soccer, very good. They're always competitive. Men, bleh. So that's kind of where I am.
3: Our women on the international stage have done all right.
1: In soccer?
3: Just in general.
1: Okay. Yeah.
0: Sure.
1: Yeah. Yeah. Dudes need to step up here. Time to step up.
3: All our dudes are playing baseball, basketball, and football.
1: We got a lot of dudes.
0: Stop making excuses for the dudes.
1: We have a lot of dudes. We should have enough dudes to be good in everything.
3: I will not back down from being defender of the dudes. Have that position with pride.
1: Work that into the open, Rock. And now, the defender of the dudes.
3: Well, Mike Ruzioni says we can do it.
0: Is that Titty?
3: Well, it's in that commercial.
1: And he kicked that goal when? In Lake Placid, right?
3: that goal in Lake Placid.
1: Yes. Yeah.
0: Off the deflection, just punted it right in there.
1: Yeah. Just getting back to basketball.
0: Yeah, get back to the
1: NBA for just a second. The Knicks are 2.5-point favorites tomorrow night.
0: You gonna Two and a half, depending on where you look.
2: And the over-under on the Brewers and A's tonight, you know, just going back to the gambling, I'm surprised I have to steer you that way, Tim. A little disappointed. It's 13 tonight. It was 11 last night. It's 13 tonight.
0: Quite the correction to what we saw.
2: So
0: sometimes you're late to the party, or sometimes, you know, it's like thinking about the stretch that the Knicks had. They had won 13 straight going into last night. They had covered 12 of those 13. So the folks from the tri-state area were swimming in their winnings of the New York Knicks. They did not get there yesterday, but yes.
3: Maybe it's all part of the Taylor Swift wedding promotion.
2: How's that?
3: 13 is her number.
2: Oh,
3: the streak stops at 13.
2: And when does she get married?
3: She's getting married in Madison Square Garden, according to the blah, blah, blah. I still don't believe it.
2: Hey, I listened to that song from Toy Story.
0: That's a good ditty.
2: What's it called? I knew you. I knew it. I knew you.
0: Yeah.
2: It's a catchy
0: little ditty.
2: That is a good tune. Mm-hmm. I checked it out yesterday, and I love the video that goes with it.
0: Oh, all the
2: Toy Story.
0: All the Jesse awesome. Memories.
2: Very so good. Yeah.
0: The Murray household is... Yeah.
2: Oh, hot take. Taylor Swift wrote a song that's very catchy.
3: No one
0: could have just mailed it in, but she didn't. She didn't.
2: It's a really good tune, don't you think? Do you think she'd get her
0: an Oscar.
2: Do you think she had that sitting there for a while, or do you think she wrote that for the movie?
0: I think she wrote that for the movie.
2: You think she wrote it? Because I was going, it doesn't feel like it's really customized to the movie. I think I don't know. We'll never know. Maybe she'll tell us someday. But it's a good tune, right? You agree?
0: Oh, it's very catchy. Okay. I find myself humming it around the house all the time.
2: I actually threw it on a playlist. Don't judge me.
0: What?
2: Shut up.
0: You put the most famous pop star in the world... new song on a playlist? How dare you? And we're all pro Toy Story here. We're in the midst of watching. We got to watch all four before June 19th. We got to get back in the Toy Story. We watched Toy Story 1 over the weekend. God, that movie's good.
2: Toy Story 1?
0: The OG is so good.
2: It looks a little, as far as
0: it's
2: the...
0: a little, there's parts of it you're like, wow, this is really good. And there's parts where you're like, well, the humans, you're like, ooh, that's pretty computer.
2: It looks dated computer-wise. But at the time, that was like, wow, look at this.
0: Yeah, 95.
2: Yeah. So, all right, good. So we're on the same page with the Toy Story stuff and Taylor Swift. I thought Toy Story 4 a little weak. Of all
3: the
2: four?
3: What was the one with the Lotso Bear?
2: Three.
3: What was in Lotso.
2: Four was Sporky.
3: What happened in that?
0: They went on a trip
2: in that Winnebago
0: to the carnival.
3: I guess I have not seen it.
0: Yeah. Woody and Buzz.
2: It's the worst of the four. I'll say that.
0: Woody gave his voice box.
3: Best, and one of them's got to be the.
0: I don't know. I liked four.
2: You liked it.
0: I thought Forky was hilarious.
2: I think two is the best.
0: Really?
2: I think two is the best.
0: That's a hot take. There's a lot of people that think three is the best.
2: Three is really good because you
0: it's
2: think...
0: a little dark.
2: Like Brian's... I was telling Brian... I thought,
0: like, really? Are they going to put them in the incinerator here?
2: Yeah, that's what Brian said. You really thought they were going into the incinerator?
0: I was sitting there.
2: All those kids sitting there, they're all going to the incinerator. You really thought that was going to happen?
3: And the end. Toy Story's over. Go home.
2: We got things
0: dark around here.
2: It was dramatic. I think two is the best. Three is really good. I think I'll put one at number two.
0: I don't know.
2: Four is four.
0: Kind of like them all.
2: Zurg at the end. That's Zurg in two, right? Where they come across Zurg.
3: Zurg.
2: Yeah. I'm your father.
0: Yeah, they go to the toy store.
2: Yeah,
0: And then the. What's his name from Seinfeld is the bad guy.
2: Newman.
0: Yeah. He steals Woody from the yard sale.
2: Yes. Yeah.
3: It's
0: and that's where we meet Jesse.
3: Is Mrs. Potato Head in anything?
0: Yeah, she comes in
3: because
0: Toy Story 2. She gets,
1: and she's passed.
0: Well, a couple of Varney died.
1: Jim Varney.
3: Don Rickles has passed away.
1: Yeah.
0: So yeah, you got AI. You can do anything.
3: Well,
0: you
3: want okay.
1: All right. Yeah. Anyway, I guess the bottom line. I like the song. Tim likes the song. Has anybody else on the panel heard the Taylor Swift song? I knew it. I knew you.
3: I just watched the video.
1: Yeah,
3: while we were talking.
1: You didn't listen to the music. You didn't hear the song though.
3: No.
1: Yeah. It's good. It's good. If you're wondering if Taylor Swift had lost it, I don't think she's lost it yet.
0: Not yet.
1: She might after she gets married and she's
0: before she gets married,
1: by Travis Kelce. But at the moment,
3: sure,
1: I think she's locked.
3: Housework and catering to her man.
1: Yes, right. Cooking dinners, all that stuff. Yeah.
0: There was very rarely, I would say, in this day and age in sports, do I get surprised, but I was stunned by this news that came out yesterday. Texas Tech quarterback Brendan Sorsby, who has not played a game for Texas Tech. He was at Cincinnati last year, started his career at Indiana. He was a very highly regarded portal player. Got reportedly $5 million from Texas Tech to be their quarterback. He was granted a temporary injunction against the NCAA to play in 2026. And if you have not been up to date on the Sorsby story and why he was ineligible, well, let me catch you up. He, while at Indiana, bet on Indiana football. That's a pretty clear no-no. You cannot, in college sports, I believe the rule still is, you cannot bet on any college sport as a college athlete. So you cannot, as a football player, bet on basketball. And so, you might say those rules are outdated, and I would listen to it, but those are the rules. But it is pretty clear you cannot bet on your team.
3: Couple of bets, couple of times, couple of dollars, just
1: couple of dollars.
3: Couple of bucks, couple of times.
0: In totality, over
1: $2 parlay.
0: 9,000 bets.
1: Ooh.
0: For over $90,000 over the years.
3: And that's wrong.
0: I got to plead ignorance on this one.
1: Okay, let me ask you this.
0: Sorsby,
1: was the NCAA saying he crossed the line?
0: The second he placed a bet.
1: All right, and where is the judge saying, he never crossed the line, he's good, let's go.
0: The judge ruled that Sorsby's attorney demonstrated he will suffer, quote, probable, imminent, and irreparable injury if he's unable to play for the Red Raiders.
1: And he should suffer all those things for betting on those games.
0: It is not, well, you know, he went to the track and he bet on old, secretariats.
3: They were rules, not laws.
0: Right. We're not saying that he should go to reactions that have come out.
1: Yes.
0: Because we're already kind of teetering in the situation, especially in college basketball, where these coaches are really kind of trying to blur the lines of, well, he hasn't played in the NBA. Maybe he's played in the G League.
1: Well, that was the thing.
0: Why can't he come play for us?
1: That was the thing about Sorsby. Was it's like, well, he can still go to the NFL.
0: Sure.
1: He just can't play college football anymore. And we all thought
0: we're not going to cut off his arm and send him to jail. You can't play college football.
1: All right, here in
0: if
1: law.
0: You bet, once again, if you bet as an NBA player on an NBA game, you are immediately, I think, banned for life. We saw a bunch of these NFL players. The NFL threw the book at a bunch of these guys. Calvin Ridley, while he was injured, put together dumbass parlays that included the Falcons. NFL said, whoa, you can't put your team on any bets. 1 year suspension. And I was fine with that. Because you got to set a precedent.
1: And you love betting.
0: I do. And some people might be saying, well, you work at a gambling network. Yeah. And I don't play college football. If Brendan Sorsby wants to quit football and go bet for a living, go for it, buddy. Like, I have no issue. But there was one coach that reached out. My buddy tweeted this over at ESPN. He's like, if this is how it's going to play out, who's to say that the wide receiver who gets cut right before the season starts, why can't I go get him to play for my team?
1: Yes.
0: Why can't I say to Bob Madden, who is the last cut for the San Francisco 49ers, well, why don't you come play for Oregon? I'll give you $5 million. You're only going to make 65, 70 grand on the practice squad. Yeah. Come play for us. There's no rules.
1: Well, here's the other thing I thought of right away. Law is based on precedent, right?
3: That's what they say, but
1: because they always cite cases. We, you know, you cite this case, you cite that case. So if they're letting this kid back in after gambling, this is the case everybody's going to cite now when they're accused or caught gambling, right? And it's going to be
0: or anything,
1: yeah,
0: right? And like, you know, we used to vacate wins, which I used to think was the dumbest thing ever, right? Oh, yeah, that didn't happen. What are you going to, Men in Black me? You're going to zap it from my memory? It happened. Do these schools care if the NCAA, which is, I mean, I've enjoyed taking my whacks at the NCAA because it's run by, for the most part, a bunch of morons.
1: Now you have to get in bed with them.
0: Now I'm in bed with them?
1: Yeah, now you have to get on their side and shove with them.
0: I mean, in this state, who knew the one thing that could bring the country together is saying that a guy who bet on sports should not be able to play said sport.
1: Well, did I hear correctly? There are schools that their AD said to do not schedule any games with Texas Tech going forward.
0: Yep.
1: Yeah.
3: We Maybe are. He can Georgia. Get himself a rubber nose and a wig and go to another program and swing around.
0: I just love this judge, who, by the way,
1: he's got to be a Texas Tech alumni,
0: he's
1: right?
0: He's not. So there was a judge that was a Texas Tech alum. He recused himself. This, believe it or not, is a Houston alum. And in week 3, Texas Tech plays Houston. And don't worry. Texas Tech really put the hammer down on Brendan Sorsby. They suspended him for the first two games against Abilene Christian and Oregon State.
1: Yeah, right. All right. Quickly, NHL tonight.
0: Yeah, we got another...
1: In Las Vegas. Everything is happening in your town, Tim.
0: That's right. Brewers will be here. Game 4 of the Lord Stanley Cup. Vegas Golden Knights up 2-1. Saturday night was bonkers. Knights led 4-0, lost a 4-goal lead, and then won in double overtime. So, Knights up 2-1 in the series against the Hurricanes, and I expect another a classic tonight. Got a little bit of a goalie controversy. Hurricanes replaced their goalie in the third period in game 3, and we don't know who will be the starter tonight, whether it is going to be Frederick Anderson, who got replaced, or Bussy, the guy who came in who replaced Anderson. But should be a good one tonight.
3: Who is the favorite going in?
0: Hurricanes.
3: You know, much better record, right, during the season?
0: Yeah. Yeah, they were dominant in the postseason. They only lost one game heading into the Stanley Cup final, and now they've lost 2.
1: Are you sitting down?
0: I'm saying
1: you're going to need to sit down now if you're not.
0: Ready.
1: I watched the This Was SportsCenter, the next installment of Rich Eisen going around talking.
0: Dan Patrick
1: was episode 1.
0: The second best Bob and Brian sports guy.
1: Yes.
0: Was the first guest.
1: Berman is up now. That one hit yesterday, right?
0: Tommy.
1: How was it? If I said to you, Chris Berman brings up Muhlenberg during this talk, would you believe me?
0: No, I would not.
1: All right.
0: What?
1: Tune in. That's all.
0: Did he talk about his favorite?
3: Was he using it as a punchline? Was he making fun of it? Was he being disrespectful?
1: No. He was just stating fact. But tune in. You're going to enjoy it. It's fun.
0: I'm looking forward to it. Those have been very... Yeah. Well, the first one was great with Dan Patrick.
1: Yeah. He's got a good skunk. Just tune in. It's good. All right. It's good. All right, Tim, we're out of time.
0: All right, gentlemen.
1: We got to go.
0: Do it again tomorrow. I'll be tired again tomorrow after another five-hour baseball game in Vegas.
2: You got to start drinking Celsius or something, bubblers. You got to get an energy drink in you, son. Come on.
0: By the way, I will say you guys might need a new sports guy. I'm contemplating my return to college basketball. Why not? Why not? There's no rules.
2: You can do it all, Tim.
0: Yeah.
2: You can still do sports for us. That's not illegal. That's not a breaking a rule.
0: You think Bart Lundy needs a 38-year-old out-of-shape dad to be on his basketball team?
3: Somebody does.
4: Your commute. Your job. Your boss. Yeah, you'll probably hate them, too. 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
5: People online are talking to other people online about six wedding objections that actually happened. You know, when it's the part of the ceremony where...
2: Have you ever been at a wedding where anybody has said, I object?
5: Never.
2: The only thing I can think to go along with that was one time during a church sermon, and this was a million years ago in Ohio. It wasn't even here. It was a small church I went to in Ohio where the pastor was talking about your tithing. You know?
3: Tithing?
5: Tithing.
2: Yes. And...
5: tidings are of great joy.
2: Right. One guy interrupted him and said, what do you donate, preacher man? He literally called him preacher man.
5: Was he drunk?
2: I don't think so. And it's not like there were a lot of people in this little tiny church either. It was the, without a doubt, the most uncomfortable moment I had in church. And I hadn't even said anything.
5: You're correct. You didn't.
2: Just sitting there listening to just sitting there listening to the sermon, and this guy is challenging the minister about what he donates, what he gives. Mm-hmm. And I was like, oh, and he basically said, if you'd like to talk about this afterward, I would be happy to have this discussion.
5: Which is a nice preachery answer. Of course, he should say something like that.
2: But that's the only thing I can come up with where, you know, it's even close to objecting at a wedding about, I'll tell you why they shouldn't get married. I slept with her last night.
5: Okay, so try these on. One woman said, my aunt stood up and said she didn't want to continue the family with a man like him. So the
3: groom didn't want to continue the family.
5: With a man like him, the bride ran off crying. The groom, she was talking about the groom. They didn't get married that day, but they ended up having a private ceremony later and are still together.
2: Okay. Is the aunt not... you're not getting invited to anything anymore, right? The aunt is... you're out.
5: Well, she can go to other family stuff, but maybe the stuff that you host or whatever, I don't know.
2: Yeah. I don't think the husband wants her in his house. If we're having it here, she's not coming.
5: I wouldn't. And also, he's not marrying the aunt. He doesn't have to see her again if he doesn't want to. There's, you know, that's easily fixed.
3: She could be a busybody, trouble-causing busybody, though.
5: Yeah, she could just be that anyway. One person said a lightning bolt stopped my friend's wedding right at that moment where he's asking about the objections. But they started it again later, so it must have been an outdoor wedding.
2: Somebody That's not else, really an objection. No. It's an interruption.
5: Somebody else said just after the minister asked the question, our baby yelled, yeah! So it was like the perfect comic timing. Mm-hmm. Somebody said his ex showed up saying she still loved him and to not do this.
3: Oh, boy.
2: During the ceremony. The
5: And so the best part was, in the middle
2: That's
5: of all the drama...
2: That's almost like The Graduate.
5: The mother of the groom came at her, reached for her hair, pulled her down, dragged her down to the floor, but just
3: want.
5: Not saying a single thing to her.
3: Something she to
5: just,
3: remember.
5: She just took her down...
3: I'll never forget our wedding.
5: ...to the floor.
2: When your mother dragged me to the floor by my hair.
3: When your mother dragged this is your the ex to the though. Floor.
5: Right.
2: Oh. I see. Okay.
5: Then she got her pushed out the door and came back inside with a big smile.
2: Good work.
3: You know, when someone asks you to be an usher,
5: this is the kind of thing you have to
3: be
5: usher.
3: Ready to swing into action on that sort of thing.
5: These are the kind of people that you have to ush, right?
2: Yeah. Is that part of the duty? Getting the nutballs out?
3: Yeah.
2: Okay. Is that discussed at all? Because I thought as an usher, it's like, well, which side is the groom? Which side is the bride? I'm going to ask them. I'm going to see them on that side. And
3: we just saw the video this morning of the guy, the Reds fan, trying to get the ball off the outfield fence with his kid that he was dipping over the
5: wall. Like a Michael Jackson move.
1: Yeah. Yeah. And the usher and stopped him. The kid's like a foot away from getting it. All he's going to do is lower him.
3: The usher, that's who.
1: Yeah. The usher comes over. He's like, hey.
5: The rest of the world.
1: I would have dipped the kid down even with the usher, because the kid was there. He was already over the rail. I would have lowered him down, get the ball, pull him back. That's when I would have pulled him back up. If I'm going to lower my kid over the rail and we're right there, because he had him, it wasn't like he had to walk 4 or 5 feet left or right to get it. The kid was right.

0: over the ball. No, we're getting that ball. But they probably take it away at that point, right? Or make us leave.
1: Yeah, I think you have to be ready to ush.
2: Okay, so try this one on. The would-be bride slept with the pastor before the ceremony, and somebody had video of it on their phone. But why do you wait to let them go through this whole wedding? Why wouldn't you be all over that right now? Hey, you can't marry her.
1: To get the pastor chased out of the pastor business?
2: Maybe. Is that it?
0: Wait a second.
2: If you had that knowledge video, like, going into the wedding.
0: Were they in a car in a parking lot or something like that? Or
2: I have two sentences.
0: The pastor.
2: With the would-be bride.
0: The pastor slept with her last week in the park in his car, and I have the video right here.
2: But so you do that just to... Wouldn't you... I don't know. If you were a friend of the groom, wouldn't you tell him right away?
0: If that were a movie,
2: dude,
0: I would...
2: you can't go through with
0: it. If that were in a movie, I wouldn't believe it. I would go, yeah, this is a little much to take.
2: It's a Taylor Sheridan kind of script.
0: The pastor.
1: Wow. Wow.
2: And finally... when the officiant asked if anybody had any objections, a woman sitting near the back just stood up. She didn't yell. She just said, "He's still married to me, and our son is in the car."
1: Well, that's a good one.
2: The groom whispered to the bride that this woman is out of her mind.
0: Okay.
2: But the woman walked up the aisle, handed the bride her phone, and it had photos, marriage certificate, and texts between the two of them.
1: Good for her.
2: Right?
0: Okay.
2: But
1: she
2: again,
1: didn't just, you know, she was a move ahead. He's going to say, "I'm crazy."
2: Oh, yeah.
1: And then,
2: yeah,
1: I'll bring the file.
2: Mm-hmm. She had it ready to go.
0: So,
2: what have we learned?
0: What do I do now? We've got all this food. The hall is rented. I bought the dress. All these people are here. They've made plans for the day.
2: A couple in a movie that I saw recently, and I love this movie. It's like 25 years old. They called off the wedding right at the altar, and then it's Parker Posey who's the bride in this, and she turns around and she says, "But we're still having the party. You just go down the aisle and to the left." Then they all were dancing at the party, talking about calling their wedding.
1: The band got some music, yeah. Sure.
2: And then the father of the bride was yelling, "You owe me $30,000, Peter." You know, it's a fun movie. It's called The Sweetest Thing.
1: The groom didn't leave.
2: He didn't leave. They went to dance at their own party.
0: It was an amicable breakup. Yeah,
2: a consciousness.
0: Yeah. It's a movie
2: type altered.
0: Not real life.
2: Gwyneth Paltrow did that.
1: These real life situations are beyond belief.
2: They really are.
0: Gwyneth Paltrow did that. What?
2: She did an unconscious coupling.
0: Oh,
2: not at the altar.
0: I thought you meant in a movie. I was going to. She had a breakup movie. I was going to say what? Runaway Bride. But that was Julia Roberts. Yeah.
2: No, I don't know. She wouldn't get near Ethan Hawke as much as he wanted to be gotten near in their movie together.
0: And our son is in the car.
2: Oh. I would have brought the son. Well, now you can't really have the son come in.
0: Yeah.
2: But I wouldn't have wanted him in the car.
0: What if the son is 20?
1: How old is the
2: I wasn't even thinking like
1: son?
2: That.
1: Yeah.
2: I was thinking he's 5.
0: If he's old enough to be left in the car, 12? When can you leave a kid in the car? I'll be right back.
2: Maybe her mom's out there with the son or something,
0: yeah.
2: You know?
0: Okay.
2: So I'm not leaving mine.
0: All right. Well, those were uncomfortable.
2: I know.
0: They?
2: Can't all be perfect, Bob.
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10: What car are we going to take?
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It's time for Bob and Brian, covering the great state of Wisconsin from the HQ, the Golden Rondel in Racine, starring the voice of Beast, Bob Madden, the gangster of love, Brian Nelson, the first lady of Wisconsin newscasters, Carrie Wendt, and the rambling, gambling man, Tim Murray on sports. Today's special feature: Baseball with Fireman Jim. Showbiz news, this day in history, and who's this stiff? And now, a couple of guys who have their guard up for soccer-related scams.

0: 58 with Bob and Brian. Good morning.
1: Cloudy this morning, but that's not all.
0: Right, check.
1: Yeah, I got thunderstorms developing in the afternoon. Strong thunderstorms. Damaging winds, large hail, possibly a tornado with some storms.
0: It's the whole smash today. It's
1: quite a show.
0: Yeah, the humidity, the calmness that's going on right now. Things are going to percolate up. It's going to
2: just the humidity.
0: I'm not not today. Not going to complain about the heat and humidity today. I'm just not because I was leading the charge against the cold spring weather. Mm-hmm. I will not.
2: You're not going to lead the charge against humidity?
0: No. I'll bitch about it eventually. You know that's going to happen. I'll crack. I crack so easy. I'm such a baby when it comes to weather. Ooh, it's so hot, it's so hot.
1: What's that? All right. Like? I don't want to talk about the weather.
0: Thank you. Okay.
1: Are you ready?
2: Sure am.
1: Give me the theme, baby. And now, the interesting historical fact of the day.
0: Our star-spangled salute as America is on the cusp of celebrating our sester centennial on July 4th.
1: Yes. And you know, we should do this. We're doing what we should do.
0: Mm. Okay. No, it's fine.
1: I say history is bottomless. I'm a fan of history. There are so many things we just don't know.
0: It's going to look
1: good. They never get taught.
0: It's going to look good in the public file, no doubt.
1: Have you ever heard of Dick Dilworth? Dick Dilworth?

0: Anybody?
1: No.
0: Anybody? No. You don't hear about him in school. You don't get taught about him in.
2: Did he have a bunch of
0: any place?
2: Five and dimes. Do we go to Dilworth's?
0: No.
2: Or a soda?
0: No.
2: And maybe some socks.
1: Did he play bass for Foghat?
0: No.
2: And on bass, Dick
0: Dilworth. I'm talking about a man who developed something that we all use, all depend on, all rely on, have all seen.
2: Today, right now.
0: Yes.
2: Have I used it today already?
0: You know, Edison gets all kinds of credit for the light and whatever else he invented.
2: I was just at a, they called it a living wax museum.
0: Mm-hmm.
2: At a grade school that one of my grandchildren was participating
0: in. Was Edison there?
2: Thomas Edison was
0: one of them.
2: Yeah,
0: sure. Who else was there?
2: And the answer, who else was there? Amelia Earhart.
0: Sure.
2: Paul Revere.
0: Because we have a standard set of people that we sort of worship, but Dick Dilworth isn't one of them.
2: No.
0: Although his life impacted ours incredibly a lot, and I defy you to say any different. When I tell you, he was a pioneer developer of the diesel locomotive.
2: Oh, sure, yes.
0: The diesel locomotive. Anyone get any credit for the diesel locomotive? Did you have that at your living wax museum? Or any time you went to school, they stopped you and said, you know who pioneered the development of these things?
2: Dick Dilworth.
0: Dilworth.
2: And it's not Richard Dilworth, it's Dick.
0: Well, his name is Richard, but
2: Richard Dilworth.
0: Went by Dick.
2: Okay.
0: He grew up in the northwest of the U.S. in the late 1800s. I did some math from reading through the story. I see he was born around 1885.
2: Okay.
0: He left home at the age of 12.
1: Wow.
0: 12 to make his way in the world.
2: What year?
1: Got to be tough.
2: When was he born? What are we talking
0: 1885.
2: 1885, so it's 1897. Yeah, it's about time you left home in 1897.
0: Yeah.
2: Started to make your way in the world. All right, boy, you're 12. Time for you to get out from under your, mother and I.
0: Got out of the shack and went on to, you know, find out what he could do in the world. At the age of 12, at one point, faked his way into becoming kind of a machinist, and then an electrician, getting in some works in some shops.
2: So, hold on.
0: In various places. Oh, let me just get through this before I ask any questions. I don't want you to jump the route. By 1910, he had worked his way over to General Electric's Schenectady plant.
2: Okay. All
0: right. Where they were working on building the first gasoline electric locomotives for railroads. Gasoline electric.
2: Mm-hmm.
0: So by 1910, he was like 25. He had been on the road for, you know,
2: well, since he was 12.
0: 13 years.
2: Yeah.
0: And his first job there at GE's Schenectady, New York plant was to design and build the actual gasoline engine for...
2: Not sweeping the floors.
0: This first GE locomotive.
2: Not delivering the mail to the executives.
0: Design. Because he had worked in machine shops and done electric, wiring and stuff. And
2: you haven't talked about his college education and where he learned about engineering or anything.
0: As I said, stand by, my friend.
2: All right.
0: So we don't jump the route. By 1913, the interest in gasoline and locomotives was over. They were mothballed. He worked on other programs for GE diesel engines, which they weren't putting on railroad cars back then, diesel engines. They were too heavy and not powerful enough.
2: Mm-hmm. Yeah, it takes a lot to do
0: that kind of work.
2: Trains have to be able to pull a lot.
1: Mm-hmm.
2: I mean, look at when the gates are down, just look at all that it's pulling. It's like, man.
0: Yeah. But about 10 years later, they started screwing around with gasoline electric cars again. And he was assigned by GE to work on that some more. he found another contractor that could help GE build these things, and he became so interested in that company, he jumped ship.
2: And that's where
0: he really got into developing the diesel locomotive, and you've seen his work. They've been pulling trains all over the place since, you know, the 20s, probably.
1: Trying to think what the first name and railroad locomotives is.
0: You don't know it. You never knew it. You don't, yeah. But now to answer your question, where he went to college and got all his engineering degrees.
1: Right. Learned all the principles of engineering.
0: Dick Dilworth had exactly one half of one day of schooling in his life.
1: Wow. Not just college.
0: No.
1: In his life.
0: Yeah. Probably he went into an elementary school for half a day, and that was it.
1: So he just observed and learned. Didn't have the internet.
0: Nope.
1: Yeah.
0: Nope. One half day of school in his life. That's why they don't teach you this in school. They don't want you walking out. And that's the historical fact of the day.
1: So is this...
0: Dick Dilworth.
1: Is this an indictment of the education system?
0: Well, yeah.
1: Because
0: we're not taught about this.
1: Either that or how awesome it must be because he learned all that in a half a day of school.
2: Yeah.
1: Right.
2: Learned the alphabet.
0: I think he didn't.
2: Learned my multiplication tables. Got it all down.
0: But wow. I saw there's a book about this guy, and now I have to order it.
1: Dick Dilworth.
2: Wow. Yeah.
1: They should make a movie about him.
2: Okay. When?
0: I think so, too.
1: Yeah.
0: Instead of another Avenger or Spider-Man or Pokemon or whatever we're doing.
1: DiCaprio could play him.
0: Sure.
2: He played Howard Hughes.
0: Yeah, you know?
2: He did. You know, why couldn't we have him? Why couldn't there be
0: they made a movie about the windshield wiper guy.
1: Yeah.
2: Yeah. Yeah.
0: Dick Dilworth. He doesn't even have a Wikipedia page.
2: How is that possible?
0: I looked up Richard Dilworth. There's a politician. There's some other guys. I can't find this guy.
2: Okay. You can't really.
0: Yeah.
2: Okay. So I Googled... did you order the Dilworth story, the biography of Richard Dilworth?
0: That is the book I'll have to get.
2: All right. Because I see it here. It's on Amazon.
0: By McGraw-Hill. Right. That's like the only mention you'll find of him.
2: Okay. And the rest of these Dick Dilworths or other?
0: Right. Dick Dilworth, you can order a book about him on Amazon, and that's all you'd see. There's one picture of him, and that's in that Amazon book thing.
2: Yeah.
0: Standing there in a tweed suit holding a pipe.
2: I do have that picture here. Yep. That's the Dick Dilworth.
0: That's the guy
2: we're talking about. Okay.
0: Yeah.
2: Okay. There's a more dignified fella here. I thought maybe that's him, but no, it's a black and white picture. Okay. That's Dick Dilworth, Richard Dilworth.
0: Yeah. Hmm. We rely on trains.
2: All right. Well,
0: he made trains as we know them today possible.
2: See, you said there's no Wikipedia on him, so you don't know when he passed or anything like that.
0: No.
2: I'm sure he has, born in the
0: 1800s. Yeah. That he was in Schenectady in 1910. He was 25 then. I did the math, 1885.
2: How does Henry Ford get all this credit?
0: I don't know.
2: No, he's a pioneer. That was the Industrial Revolution. This guy.
0: But you know, they were building.
2: Was moving America forward.
0: Yeah, and Henry Ford gets all kinds of credit for the assembly line. But in my studies yesterday, they were building steam locomotives by assembly line, sort of. Before that, Ford came along.
2: Henry Ford is the marquee guy when it comes to industry, right? Henry Ford.
0: I guess.
2: He and then there's others below him. But,
0: yeah,
2: you know, I've heard of others that weren't Henry Ford. You know, that were involved in revolutionary products, things that moved America forward, changed the way we lived. How does Dick Dilworth get left out? How have I never heard,
0: It's an impressive story.
2: Yeah. Yeah.
1: How about Ole Evinrude?
2: Sure, there's another guy.
1: How about Olds?
0: Bored. Sure.
1: He does mm-hmm. have a museum in Detroit, though. Olds does.
2: Yeah.
1: Yeah.
0: Yeah, there's no Dilworth Museum.
1: Not that I know of. The father, is he the father of the diesel engine?
0: I haven't heard a term like that, but I only first heard about the guy yesterday. Yeah, seems a shame.
1: When did this book come out?
0: I don't know.
1: Yeah.
2: I should have the engines that made America.
0: That would be good.
2: Mm-hmm.
1: I'll watch it.
2: Yeah.
1: I've watched all those other ones.
0: They had the cars.
1: The pizzas and hamburgers that made America.
0: Railroads were huge. I mean, we...
1: Still are. Try and live without them.
0: Almost pay no attention to them in our history. Oh, it's a transcontinental railroad. That's it. Daughter is.
1: No, you know, the only...
0: Replace the Pony Express.
2: It's all you need to know.
1: You know, the only attention the railroads get is when you're sitting there and the gates are down. It's like, come on!
0: Yeah.
1: You don't want to live in a world without railroads. As inconvenient as they may be from time to time, it's not even that often, really, is it? I mean, maybe if you're in Waukesha, there's trains always going through there.
0: Starting with steam, that's a whole interesting thing right there.
1: Yeah.
0: The basic layout for the steam locomotive with the long tube that held all the water, the boiler.
1: Yeah.
0: And the firebox behind that. That was sort of laid out by a very early locomotive that everyone said, well, this is the way to go.
1: And it was at the time.
0: That's the right arrangement.
1: Right. And we'll work. We'll make it better. We'll streamline it.
0: Yeah.
1: And then you shoved either logs or shoveled coal in there, usually coal. There's a big coal car attached right behind there. You pitch some in there, two or three guys up there, one guy shoveling, one guy giving her the gas.
0: And they have a...
1: gloves, hats,
0: They have a set of numbers to describe the arrangement of, like, the little wheels and the big wheels, and then there's little wheels behind them sometimes.
1: Yeah. Don't we have a train whistle in one of those drawers over there? Don't we have a box?
2: We used to.
0: Yeah.
2: With the loon call.
0: The railroad industry is where we get the term all the bells and whistles.
1: Explain.
0: Well,
1: I think I know what it
0: means.
1: The
0: steam locomotives, they like vented off some of the steam, for fun because they had the power there. To run a whistle, the hoo.
1: Oh, yeah. Big time. Yeah. Just release some steam through that thing.
0: Yeah. But they said, we have the power, so this is like to tell towns or, intersections that we're coming up, we'll have this whistle. People can hear it for miles. And then, I don't know, just because this is America, they said, well, and we'll put a bell on the thing, too, for others. So it seemed like overkill. But it didn't seem like too much.
1: It's not like they put the neon antenna on it and, ground effect lights and a lift kit.
0: Buses. We got the red lights and the strobe lights and the gates and the stop sign. This is an early version of that. They put the bells on the trains. It also had the whistles, so it had all the bells and whistles. And if something had all the options it could have, it had all the bells and whistles.
1: Yes.
0: Comes from the train industry. Yeah. Yeah. Wow, that's like a bonus historical.
2: That is, I like it.
0: Probably run the theme just
1: one more time.
0: Another extra bonus, interesting historical fact of the day. Yeah. Boy, we're doing great work.
1: Before modern public address systems or electric sirens, streetcars, locomotives, and fire engines used bells and whistles as functional loud safety and signaling devices. Eventually, having a locomotive fully equipped with all the audible signals evolved into a metaphor of having all the bells and whistles.
0: Yeah.
1: Hit it again, Rock! There you go!
0: You didn't need to clack into a horse-drawn carriage there in the intersection. That would be a mess. That was America that invented the cow catcher, too.
1: Yeah, because...
0: And they really were cow catchers or bison catchers or... Yeah,
1: whatever happened to be standing on the track. Because deer
0: if
1: moves.
0: You just clonked into an animal like that, it would derail the train. So they had to kind of spatula them out of the way.
1: Mm-hmm. Yeah, it's got a little...
0: How about that?
1: It's got a little...
0: How about that?
1: It's got a little pitch to it. Right. You don't want it splatting on the front of the train. You want to flat. Shoo it out of the way. Left or right, yeah.
0: Get a wedge under
1: right.
0: it.
1: Right, yeah. Yeah.
0: So... Yeah,
1: I understand. I always understood the term cow catcher.
0: Yeah,
1: I knew what that was from the time I was
0: really
1: a kid.
0: Kind of plainly named.
1: Yeah. Well, what do you mean it's a cow catcher? Well, it doesn't really catch them. It's a cow shoer,
0: cow shovel,
1: shovel. Yeah,
3: plow. Yeah. Yeah,
0: cow plow. I like that.
3: There you go.
0: Cow plow. Put the cow plow on that. All right, so when you're sitting out the tornado or whatever's coming through today, yeah, you can think on that. There you go.
1: Yeah, you can share that with the others that are hunkered down with you in the bathtub.
0: Yeah.
1: Hey, heard an interesting fact today. Not now!
0: Yeah. No, you'll love this.
1: No, I heard it this morning. It's. I think you're going to like it. I think it'll lighten the mood a little bit.
3: Order the book.
1: Yeah.
0: Yeah, the Dilworth story.
1: Yeah, well, you're on this. Now you're
0: McGraw-Hill put it out.
1: You're the Dick Dilworth expert. Now, I should probably write that down because in a few weeks when you say, I just finished the Dick Dilworth book.
0: I don't know what I'm talking about.
1: And
0: which is a shame because, he's right up there. He's right up there with the Wright brothers.
3: And we got a movie about Ed Gein, but we don't have a movie about Dick Dilworth.
0: Got one about Eisenhower,
1: Uh-huh. We've got a few with Eisenhower. Eisenhower has gotten his attention, I'll say that. Ike, he's...
0: Well, got a lot of Eisenhower around D-Day. He's a character in one of the American Horror Story series. Did you know that?
1: Dwight Eisenhower.
0: Yeah.
1: American Horror Story. The ones with Jessica Lange or whoever else is.
0: He's in one of the 2021 American Horror Story deal. Do you want me to keep reading? Where's that from?
1: That's, it's my phone wanting to tell me about Dwight Eisenhower. No, shut up.
0: Yeah, Neil McDonough plays him in
1: Is he the devil or something? Is it because everybody in American Horror Stories, everybody's weird in that though. It's you think they're just Eisenhower.
0: Dwight Eisenhower is playing the role of Dwight Eisenhower in American Horror Story, and it's about he's got something to do with meeting aliens from a UFO.
1: Okay, there you go.
0: Yeah, that's the horror part.
1: Yeah,
0: I don't think he eats anyone's brain or anything. He's just.
1: Dwight Eisenhower flew around with aliens, is what you're saying. I saw it.
0: Went to make a deal with them. Yeah. Yeah.
1: So he was brokering?
0: I haven't seen it. I just, like I say, I read about it.
1: All right. Well, I kind of like that, actually.
0: You know who Neil McDonough is, don't you? Remember Band of Brothers?
1: I do, but it's been a long time, and there are a lot of people in Band of Brothers.
0: Did you see any of the rock versions of Walking Tall?
1: No, I didn't.
3: I did.
0: Looks like you're bad guy.
1: I'm tapping out, Rock. You're in charge.
0: Neil McDonough was the bad guy in the Walking Tall.
3: Yeah.
0: Rock versions of that. Band of Brothers, he was...
1: That guy.
3: Yeah. He's in Yellowstone.
0: Yes, yes.
1: Yeah. He gets shot on the toilet.
0: I think that was his brother that did.
1: Yeah, he's the guy with the great eyes.
0: Yeah, he's laying there dying after John Dutton shoots him out by the trailer.
1: He's a very good actor.
0: Yeah,
1: he's got
0: a lot of range.
1: Yeah,
3: he couldn't get work for a long time because he's Christian.
0: Is that right?
3: Yeah,
0: one of his roles was Dwight Eisenhower meeting with space aliens. Huh. So
1: he was Buck history. Compton.
0: Yes, Buck Compton.
1: In Band of Brothers.
0: Yep.
1: Yeah, that guy, he's in a lot of stuff.
3: Oh yeah.
1: He was very good in Band of Brothers. I really liked the character, but then when he showed up in Yellowstone and he was the bad guy, really bad guy.
0: Yeah.
1: Like, whoa.
2: All right.
0: There was a guy
2: in the
0: Pacific. Remember the other HBO series?
2: I wasn't as locked in on that as I was
0: there
2: with
0: was
2: Band
0: a,
2: of Brothers.
0: There was a guy in that who was very heroic, and then I saw him in Revenge. Remember Revenge?
2: Yes. I never watched
0: total,
2: it, but I know
0: total
2: it.
0: Total, yeah. Like...
2: That's the show that introduced us to Kerry Washington.
0: Yeah.
2: So when I first went, oh, that's who Kerry Washington is.
0: And then, his role in Revenge was total... Total opposite.
3: He won't. He won't kiss another woman like for a movie scene.
0: Neil McDonough.
3: Yeah, just his wife. It's the only woman he'll kiss. So
0: sure.
3: He couldn't get work for a while after refusing to do a makeout scene in a movie.
0: Well, there weren't any makeout scenes in Band of Brothers, so
3: no,
0: good.
3: He was
0: well,
3: good there.
0: I can think... as Eisenhower.
3: Walking tall, not a lot of romance in that one.
0: Beating up people.
2: He should get a role playing FDR because he never kissed Eleanor.
0: Yeah, well, Eleanor didn't want it.
2: You know what I'm saying?
0: Then he could put another stamp in his booklet of... Presidents I've played.
2: Yes. Who is his spouse? Is it Ruve? R-U-V-E? Reve?
0: Who?
2: Who's his wife.
0: Neil McDonough's actual wife?
2: Yes.
0: I don't know.
2: I have his Wikipedia page up here.
0: I'm all up to my eyeballs on Dick Dilworth.
2: He has an upcoming movie, Jimmy. Jimmy is his next project.
0: Well, he played the role of Dwight Eisenhower in a horror series. Wow, what else we got? We are doing great work here today. It's just
3: right.
0: Like, oh, I didn't know that. I didn't know that. What? Mm. What is this show? It's like a museum.
2: Yeah.
0: Like a museum on
3: learning
0: the air.
3: A lot today.
2: This museum, it's 6:22.
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0: there about
1: bad for your lungs, give you earwax, shrink your nuts. What does it do?
2: Maybe.
0: What if I don't know what you've heard?
1: Well, just
0: I don't know what you've heard. No, for the first time in over 25.
1: You want to gamble?
0: For the maybe.
1: Just run out the front door and head to the casino?
0: For the first time in over 25 years, the Food and Drug Administration is proposing to approve a new sunscreen, ultraviolet and UV filter for the U.S. market. It's been in Europe and other countries for 20 years. Bemotrizinol, or BEMT.
1: Okay.
0: It filters, it's a UV filter that since 99 has been used, like I said, in other countries around the world, including Europe, offering greater protection against harmful sun, ultraviolet A, and UV rays.
1: Since 1999.
0: Yes.
1: Yeah. So we had sunscreens and suntan lotions long before that.
0: Yes.
1: So this is a recent great development.
0: Okay.
1: BVTE or whatever it was.
0: BEMT.
1: I got the first letter right the last letter right.
0: Okay. All right. There you go. Yes, it's the molecules. One of the upsides to it is, another upside to it is, it blocks UV rays that the sunscreens we have now have not been blocking. In the UVA rays are the ones that go deeper into the skin and do longer, long-term damage.
1: All right, so good. Right. All sounds good.
0: Other good news about this?
1: Yeah.
0: The molecules are too big to be absorbed into your skin.
1: Wonderful.
0: Okay, so you said it's not good for you. Maybe this is better.
2: Right.
0: And it goes on, and you don't have to sit there and go, I'm all white now. It goes on more evenly, more smoothly. You don't get they called it chalky white, but
1: I'm all in on white. This stuff. Why wouldn't I?
0: Yeah, here I'll give you more reasons to like it. Radiation, sun waves that penetrate to you. Yeah, it prevents. This will block the rays that cause permanent skin aging, suppresses the immune system. Did you know that?
1: No.
0: That UVA rays can suppress the immune system?
1: No, I thought
2: the sun was good for you.
1: The sun was good for you. Right?
2: Yeah.
3: Vitamin D. Sit outside.
1: How many times did I hear that?
0: Okay.
3: Get outside, get some sunshine, get some fresh air.
0: I'm sure some.
3: Stop looking at that idiot box.
2: Shake the stink.
0: Hey, Ma, I don't know if you heard, but the sun may not be as good for us as you say.
2: The sun is like eggs.
0: But I'll entertain your side.
1: And I just heard this morning that school ain't all that great either. I learned that on TV, which you are decrying right now.
2: They flip-flop on the sun like they do on eggs, you know? Eggs are good for you. No, they're not good for you.
0: We definitely know that the sun can cause skin cancer. We know that.
2: We do.
0: So you have to be aware of that and prepared, you know? But like you said, but what are we putting on?
2: Right. I wear a fishing shirt, long sleeve shirt. Yeah. It's got could cover your neck, all kinds of stuff.
0: Right.
2: It's better than smearing a chemical on you.
0: Yeah. Yeah. Because you're getting double sun. You're getting sun from above and the reflection
2: right.
0: off the water.
2: Yeah.
0: So it's like double whammy.
2: Mm-hmm.
0: Yeah.
2: But even, just when you're out in the sun,
1: I got
2: just put something on.
1: Dose of sun on Saturday and I didn't even realize it. Got home. Looked at my head, thought, wow, that is a real red head.
2: Yeah, the sun's
1: going on there.
2: Intense right now.
1: Yeah. Well, yeah, it's most direct,
2: Mm-hmm.
0: Okay, now I don't know what these
1: rays from us. So what, is there a bad thing? Did you
0: No, there's no, I haven't heard any downside to this yet.
1: I thought there was, I'm waiting for the hammer in this story.
0: I keep hearing about how lame our sunscreens that we have had since, 99, since they
1: so there's this, no.
0: Have let us down.
2: Was there something that was keeping this sunscreen from being here in America?
0: Yes.
2: Yeah?
0: Yes. In Europe, sunscreens are considered like just makeup. Here, they're over-the-counter drugs, so they're controlled by the FDA. So the FDA was like, we're not sure about that stuff. They call it makeup. in Europe and other countries. Here.

0: It has to be approved by the FDA. It's an over-the-counter drug.
1: Wow.
0: Sunscreen.
2: Europe has banned so many millions of more chemicals than we ever have and will. In clothing, in makeup, in anything foods. You put on and in your body, yes. Europe leads the way with that. And you guys love to make fun of Europe, how many idiots live there.
0: We will continue
2: to
0: make fun of Europe, right. Carrie, just because of the sunblock.
2: Yeah. But in terms of...
3: They're sure
1: because they have better sunblock.
2: But in terms of all of that stuff, they're your way ahead shoes. Of the curve.
0: The
2: way
0: stink.
2: Ahead.
3: Yeah.
0: Okay, but after peer reviews, they found that U.S. sunscreens, here you go, Carrie, deliver on average just 24% of the UVA protection that is... implied by the SPF label. So you're buying 50, you're getting roughly 24% of that. So that's what? About 12% sunblock, which is better than none.
3: Boy, right? Who got in trouble yesterday for changing the numbers?
0: Kroger.
3: Yeah.
0: Kroger.
2: But is that what the numbers mean on sunscreen? 50 means I'm blocking 50% of the harmful rays? Is that what the numbers ever mean? I never knew what they meant.
0: Well,
3: I just knew the bigger number was better.
0: I expect 50 to do more than 30.
2: Right.
0: Right?
2: That's the whole point.
1: Okay. Yeah. I just thought it was like...
2: It's like the terror
1: volume,
2: alert.
1: You know, like... Yeah. Turn it up to 11.
0: Yeah.
2: Exactly.
0: Well,
1: what does that mean?
0: 50.
3: Another fraud for you. Ready for this one?
0: Well, wait a second. But also.
3: Okay, I'm waiting for the hammer.
0: There is no hammer. It's just this is better. But think about this, too. Also, if you read the bottle, the directions, I think it says to reapply every 2 hours, doesn't it?
2: Oh, it does. Of course it does. Yes. And some people do. Some people I know reapply.
0: I put it
2: endlessly.
0: On. And I
2: forget
0: done,
2: about it.
0: Done for the day, basically.
2: Yeah, you sweat it off, you swim, you do everything else, and then it's over.
0: And the other thing, too, with sunscreens, how many countries won't even let you use our sunscreens because it kills...
2: In the ocean.
0: Right.
1: It's in the coral.
0: Right,
1: yeah.
0: It's killing everything.
3: All right, so there's the thing.
0: Okay,
3: all right. Here's the other fraud.
0: But
3: ready
0: it won't
3: for
0: be,
3: this?
0: This one won't be available till
3: Canadian authorities say an Air Canada pilot has flown hundreds of flights...
0: Right.
3: Over nearly two decades, never had a pilot's license.
2: Cool.
0: Yeah. Yep.
3: Jeffrey Wall has held a fraudulent airline transport pilot license since 2009, which is when he became a captain.
0: Worked his way up to captain.
2: There's no paperwork they have to see from him?
3: No. When he first walked into the, apply for pilot job here. And he didn't have to show at least a license.
0: I'll bet you.
2: That's on you, Canada.
0: If I walked into a lounge full of airline pilots, captains, and I said, how many of you had paperwork problems when you first started flying? I'm going to guess at least 10% of the hands go up. Yeah, and you had all the right paperwork, but they were questioning you. This guy
3: knew anything until last year when Wall's file was... flagged as part of a random certification check in Toronto last year. So they just said, give me that one.
2: Maybe that was an AI move. Review all the pilots and
3: I don't know.
2: Organize the work.
3: There's not a word about AI in this story.
1: You couldn't go through your life fishing without a license.
0: Right. Right. Yeah.
1: Without getting busted.
0: Yeah. Going on your boat without a throw cushion.
2: Collar on your dog.
1: You're right.
3: Air Canada fired him immediately. They said no safety was compromised by this incident because all pilots at Air Canada undergo mandatory recurrent training every 6 months to validate their flying competency.
0: But so hold on.
3: Apparently all those checks.
0: They're calling him a pilot. He was not a pilot. He was not certified anything.
3: Well, but he sat in the left seat.
0: That's the big one.
3: Yeah. Yeah, so he was passing all the flying competency tests and flight checks, every 6 to 12 months.
1: How do you do that the first time?
0: Right.
3: I don't know.
0: Would you turn this switch on?
1: Yeah,
0: asking the co-pilot.
1: Right.
0: Yeah, turn that one on. All right. And what about...
1: Sir, you're in the wrong seat.
0: What?
1: Oh, I always like it.
0: Of course I have it. Yeah, I'll step in. Yeah, Captain, you're in the left seat.
3: So he was fired. He'll be charged with fraud, public mischief, and other offenses.
1: That's it?
0: Did you say how long
1: about endangering lives?
3: I don't know. Different laws in Canada.
0: I bet they have about
3: public
0: the same,
3: mischief.
0: Same laws as us when it comes to flying airplanes.
3: I don't know. Got a court date later this month.
0: How does it say how long he'd been flying the airplanes without?
3: Nearly two decades.
0: 20 years.
3: Yeah.
0: There's a chance I flew with this guy.
3: Well,
0: I've been on Air Canada more than once over the last 20 years.
3: And here you are. No crashes, no landing on top of trucks crossing the runway.
0: Right, it's the first thing I thought of. He didn't hit no trucks in New Jersey, as far as I know.
3: Yep.
0: You know, there was a time as a broadcaster a long time ago, I don't know if you had to do this, Rock, or you, Gary, where your license had to be posted by the engineer. And then your license was just, you sent $10 right. to the FCC and signed a piece of paper, and they sent you back, says, yeah, you can
2: sign, I have never had a license.
0: Do transmitter readings and things like that. But now it's all computerized.
3: I got my broadcast license when I went to flight school because to
0: So here you operate, are bringing it all together.
3: The radio.
2: Oh, okay.
3: And have the FCC thing, which you just, like Bob said, sent in $10 and filled out the form.
0: Signed your name on this, sent your address in a self-addressed stamped envelope. It was like being on the grand prize game on Bozo's Circus, only you're sending it to Washington, D.C., not to Chicago.
1: Right.
3: Even so, some Bozo still, you know, read it.
0: 6:42. News is coming up, Carrie. What do you have?
2: Another heist.
0: All right, first look at traffic.
2: 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Dense fog out there, pretty soupy in some areas, so watch your speeds and following distances. Northbound 45 delays have already kicked in right around Mayfair Road, last you out to Burleigh. 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
0: Thanks, Kerry.
3: Cloudy this morning. Thunderstorms working their way into the day, probably in the afternoon. Watch out for damaging winds, large hail, maybe a tornado, high of 84. Tonight, thunderstorms continuing, some strong during the evening, giving way to partly cloudy skies after midnight. Once again, damaging winds, large hail, tornadoes, watch out, 67 for a low, and then tomorrow, still with the thunderstorms in the forecast, high of 79. Yeah, we're in for some hail and all that kind of stuff. 64 in Milwaukee, 64 in Racine, 66 in Waukesha.
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4: 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We had a pilot check in.
5: Oh. Oh, yeah.
4: Said the pilot didn't have an ATP rating. He was a commercial-rated pilot, two separate ratings. I'm a commercial-rated pilot, but no ATP rating.
5: Oh, okay, so he didn't have... All right, so he knew how to fly.
4: Yeah. He said, I could fly for the airlines, but would need an ATP to upgrade to captain and then get a type of rating for the type of plane.
6: Is that guy really a pilot?
4: We're going to take him at his word. Texters,
7: you never know.
4: Most people on text don't lie, Carrie. Same with social
6: the internet,
4: media.
6: Yeah.
4: Right.
6: Of course not.
5: That's believable, though.
4: Right. So he didn't sit down in the pilot seat
7: just and go. No
5: cold. Yeah. But if he went through all these periodic checks that Air Canada did and was found competent, I don't know, isn't that the same thing as getting the...
4: Sure. We'll just cut that corner, and then we'll cut that corner. And then what happens?
6: What did Frank Abagnale do?
4: Therein lies the rot.
7: Mm-hmm.
4: There are avenues. There's paperwork. There's a way to do this correctly.
5: Yeah.
4: How many corners can he cut before it's a crime then?
5: Why didn't he bother to square off the corner?
4: MRF. Yeah.
6: He's like, I'm here.
4: Yeah.
6: I'm flying. Yeah. I don't care. Right. I'll do it tomorrow.
7: Hates paperwork.
6: I'll do it next week.
4: Sure. Who doesn't?
7: Right.
4: Yeah.
6: It's always about the paperwork.
4: Yeah. We all hate the paperwork, but people have to know, we're okay.
7: Mm-hmm.
4: We're okay. See? All right.
7: Especially when you're flying a plane full of people. That's a good.
4: That's yeah. They take that pretty.
7: You want details?
4: Yeah.
7: All the I's dotted, T's crossed.

0: jar of Randall's beans, Great Northern beans. Two large Granny Smith apples. Going to need 3 cups of those. 4 tablespoons of butter. Half a cup of brown sugar. Quarter cup of white sugar. Half a cup of ketchup. 1 tablespoon of cinnamon, 1 tablespoon of molasses,
1: this is all sugar.
0: I told you they were good.
1: Yeah.
0: I told you they were really good.
1: Okay.
0: And 1 tablespoon of salt. Now, those are the ingredients. Now it goes into the prep and putting it together and all that stuff. But she adds at the end, I like to add extra molasses and onions to mine.
1: Does it say yellow onions? Does it say
0: what kind of onions?
1: Sweet onions? I mean, like, what's the difference between a yellow and a white onion? It's sweeter. Is a yellow onion sweeter?
0: She doesn't say what kind of onions or what to do with them. It's like she likes to. Details, woman! They're important!
2: Another texter said you could just use apple pie filling.
0: That's what it tasted like.
1: In your beans? Like you just put it
2: in there? Yeah, sure. I mean, that would have all the sweet stuff talking about
0: here. I could cut corners
2: right there.
3: Don't know that it's a cut corner.
2: No.
0: I have the recipe right here.
3: Yeah, but
0: it doesn't say get apple pie filling and throw it into some baked beans. Enjoy.
2: Whoa.
0: You guys. It's a cooking show. Does Gordon Ramsay ever say, just throw pie filling
1: in? Sometimes it's a hack show, too. We're always cutting ways to do things more efficiently. Well, go home and make it then. It's a free country.
0: I am going to go home and make it.
1: Okay.
0: That was never in doubt.
1: Do we get this tomorrow?
3: Everything comes with such a load of, I don't know, anger.
1: But you do know. Yeah.
0: It's true.
2: Delicious baked beans with a side of anger.
3: Yeah, really, a big load of that.
1: What aisle has my pre-made apple pie filling?
0: The bean aisle.
1: No.
0: Look for baked beans.
1: No.
2: I don't know.
1: In the canned food.
2: It's got to be a can, right?
1: Yeah.
0: You never see canned beans?
1: No. I've never seen canned apple pie filling just ready to go.
0: Have you looked for them?
1: I've never sought it out.
2: I've seen pumpkin pie.
1: Yeah, so beans? I'm like, in which aisle would this be?
2: No.
0: Oh.
2: Pumpkin pie filling in a can.
0: Oh. Yeah. It's right there by the cherries if you're making a cherry pie or something like that.
2: Oh, yeah.
0: Yeah, they're there. Blueberries. Oh, yeah. I've seen it.
1: Well, that's easy then. I might do that. I might just do that. I might do that.
2: Sounds a lot easier. But I love that you're going to do all the chopping.
0: No, you don't.
2: Give us a fresh.
0: No, you don't. Because then you're going to go throw pie filling in.
3: All that anger into chopping.
1: Apple walnut salad. That's the one I really want to make this summer.
0: Okay.
1: And then go into your bean dish. I do have the recipe.
0: Okay.
1: And then we'll follow it up with apple pie with the cheddar slice over the top. Baked apple pie. That sounds like a great meal. That's a summer meal right there.
0: Okay, I get the apple pie. That I get.
1: Have you had the cheddar over the top?
0: Yeah, I don't get it.
1: You don't? Okay.
0: I don't get it.
2: You know, I've never had it on pie, but I've eaten an apple with cheddar cheese.
1: Oh, it's great.
0: Right.
2: And it's good. That's tasty, so why wouldn't the pie?
1: It's always great.
0: If we had a salami pie and you wanted to give me cheese with that, I go, that's good, because I eat salami and cheese all the time.
2: Yeah.
1: Well, you could put a provolone with that. You could put a mozzarella.
0: Stop.
1: What?
0: I don't need cheese with my pie. Mm. It's like having cheese and whipped cream. What are you doing? That would get me slapped as a kid. What?
2: I'm just having whipped cream on my cheese.
1: You had whipped cream in your house? We didn't even.
0: Cool Whip usually, and non-dairy topping.
1: Oh God, never.
0: Yeah. Because doesn't whipped cream? I mean, in the can that sprays out, doesn't that expires? Right? I mean, that's like having milk in your, or is it?
1: It's but a it's, dairy product.
3: Right? No, but keeps the UV rays from killing you.
2: Right.
1: It's better in Europe.
2: Slather up with that.
0: Yep. 6:57, time for the news. Carrie.
1: Brought to you by Mike Juno's Brookfield Buick GMC, where the difference is the dealer. With the potential for more severe weather in the forecast, some are remembering the heavy rains that left neighborhoods swamped and cars submerged 2 months ago. August 1,000-year flood rose to the level of federal disaster aid approval from FEMA. Milwaukee Mayor Cavalier Johnson said Tuesday that the Department of Public Works is actively monitoring flood-prone areas. A DPW spokesperson said crews spent the day cleaning underpasses and other low-lying areas to prepare for these storms. After April's flooding, It wasn't August flooding, it was April's. The city and the county and the MMSD formed a task group to recommend infrastructure upgrades to prevent

0: future flooding. But that flood was also problematic because of all the leftover leaves that we had.
1: From the fall.
0: From
1: that
0: the
1: didn't
0: fall
1: get collected.
0: Snowfall, right.
1: When we got early, right, we got early snow, the leaves were buried.
0: It was like the perfect storm for just cars on in certain neighborhoods to just be submerged. So
1: it was a domino effect.
0: It really, oh, there you go. That's nice.
1: Things kept going wrong. What? Thank you.
2: Yep.
1: Didn't expect that for.
2: Domino effect?
1: Yeah.
2: Well, it's such a hot take, I had to ring the bell.
0: But a domino effect goes in one direction. When you tip the dominoes, they just go in one direction.
1: It keeps getting worse. Things keep happening.
0: But the butterfly effect, is that like an outward 3D ripple effect?
1: It's more subtle, that's for sure.
2: I don't know. Butterfly effect is this little bit of force over here.
0: Which eventually multiplies itself.
2: Right.
0: To
2: that
0: become,
2: sort of defies the laws of physics, but, you know.
0: Right.
2: It's not really a butterfly starting a tornado.
0: In Kansas, right. And this butterfly was in South America.
1: Well, the butterfly effect can be something that has nothing to do with energy at all. Like, I take the scissors out of the drawer. I don't put them back in the drawer. I leave them someplace else. Somebody else in the house goes and looks for the scissors. They can't find them. They start looking around for them somewhere in the house, and they can't find them, and they wind up tripping over a cord while they're looking for the scissors that had they been in the drawer.
0: That's the butterfly effect to you?
1: Yes. Yeah,
0: wow, I never heard it put that way.
1: They trip over a cord. It sparks.
2: That's also a domino effect, too.
1: Yeah.
2: That's both.
1: It sets a rug on fire when it sparks and the house burns down because the scissors weren't where they were supposed to be.
0: You know what I did last night?
2: No.
1: Had a glass of wine.
0: Left a candle burning. Don't be stupid. I left a candle burning. I came down my steps and I said,
2: what, all night?
0: Oh my, it smells so good here.
1: Yeah.
0: I'm like, oh, why does it smell so great down here? And I was thinking, what did we make for dinner? What
1: was
0: it was small, and it's metal, and it sits on its own little base, so it wasn't like it was going to heat up.
1: Mm-hmm.
0: Well, maybe it did. I don't know. But that was pretty frightening. That was just like a bone. Like, am I getting old now? Now I can't have candles? I can't have nice things because I'm getting too stupid to... It's right next to the television. It's small, but it's right there.
1: Let's go with yes.
0: So if I'm looking at the television, I would have remembered that can't... And I didn't. I did not. So that's it for me? Yes. No candles at 57? I think so, right? Clearly, I'm a menace to my own self.
1: I don't think you're that big
0: What's
1: a menace.
0: The butterfly
1: I don't think you're that big a menace to yourself, but it's only going to get worse. I'll say that. It's not going
2: to
1: get better.
2: Now that you've realized it, there's time to do things to save yourself.
0: Like remember more? Is anybody going in that direction? Are you remembering more?
2: If you've given up on remembering, now you can do something about it. Well, I won't remember that, so let's just forget about it.
0: Right, so, but I'm saying I have to take it off my menu.
2: Yeah.
1: Mm-hmm. But you can have other things that will make your house smell good. You know, like you can heat some liquids or something, but then you'd have to leave that. I don't know.
0: I can't go to bed with the stove on.
1: Maybe your days of your house smelling good are over.
2: Bucket full of cinnamon or something.
1: Make those beans I was telling you about. They have cinnamon in them. Your house will smell great.
0: I'm taking the shortcut.
1: 701.
2: Peel an orange.
1: It's coming up, Rock.
3: We'll take a look at sports and play Who's the Stiff.
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2: 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Well, the A's hit 5 more homers last night. Vegas.
1: We got to get out of that ballpark. My God, that's 16 home runs in 2 games.
2: It's, yeah.
1: Churio had one,
2: ridiculous.
1: Though.
2: Yeah. Jackson Churio, yeah, he opened the scoring for the Brewers with a 2-run homer in the first. Yelich and Frelick added RBI singles. And wasn't enough for the Brewers, though. They lost 7-5. Gasser struck out 7 in 5 innings, but allowed 8 hits, 6 runs, and 4 homers. Garrett Mitchell was 3-for-4 with 2 doubles and 2 runs. But, yeah, place is rough on an ERA.
1: Will the new stadium be like that? Is that elevation? Is that dry air?
2: I think it's the dry desert air.
1: Just the ball gets not really elevated once you get an airborne.
2: Yeah. Well, Brandon Sproat gets
1: good luck.
2: His turn
1: good
2: today.
1: Luck. You'll need it.
2: Yeah, for the season finale. Packers mini camp is going on, and Christian Watson spoke yesterday. Said he appreciated the faith the Packers showed him, and even when he believed he didn't necessarily deserve it. Watson wants to reward the Packers by staying healthy and producing the best season of his career now that they've given him a lucrative contract extension.
1: Well, who do we lose off of the receiver in the receiver room? Romeo Doubs.
2: Doubs is gone.
1: Is Wicks gone? Reed is still there, big part of it.
2: Yeah.
1: We've got Golden. They have Watson.
3: See, we had so many, we couldn't even remember them all.
2: Tucker Kraft will be coming back this year.
1: Yeah.
2: So.
1: Tight end, though.
2: Yeah, not but a, not still a big
1: right,
2: pass catcher.
1: Part of the air game, I understand, right?
2: Yeah.
1: I'm just kind of, I won't know until September when they hit the field who's still there and who's gone.
2: Mm-hmm. A lot of those guys are all the same in my head. You know, you got Christian Watson, and after that, a lot of those receivers just, you know, Doubs, of course, stood out. But
1: Doubs was a good receiver, but I always felt like that guy could go off the rails at any second. Remember when he said he wasn't going to be used as a decoy and didn't show up for practice or something like that at one time? And I thought, oh, boy.
2: It seems like he could have some kind of tantrum at any moment.
1: And then he had the concussions, and that I was concerned about. And then they put the big fluffy pillow helmet on him, and he still got concussions.
2: Yeah.
1: But he always caught the ball. He was a big part of the offense.
2: Yeah, Dontavian Wicks was traded to Philadelphia.
1: Okay.
2: So we've got Watson, Jaden Reed, Matthew Golden. That's the top three wideouts coming in. What a game last night. Jordan Staal scored his second goal of the game at 6:32 of the third period to put the Carolina Hurricanes ahead for good in their 5-3 win in Game 4 of the Stanley Cup Final over the Vegas Golden Knights. The win last night evened the series after 4 games. Game 5 is tomorrow night in Carolina. And the NBA Finals resume tonight in New York. Knicks are up 2-1 over the San Antonio Spurs as the Spurs look to even it up tonight in the Big Apple.
1: 2-1 for now.
2: Did you hear about Paul Skeens? Recently found himself at a Little League practice in Pittsburgh while driving on an off day. The reigning NL Cy Young winner noticed kids practicing, decided to stop by. 24-year-old spent 2 hours playing catch and signing autographs.
1: 2 hours?
2: Yeah.
1: If Skeen stops for 15 minutes, you're talking about it for the rest of your life as a little leaguer.
2: He hung out for 2 hours.
1: 2 hours? They ordered pizza or anything while he was? I mean, that's a long time.
2: Yeah.
1: That's awesome.
2: Right? He described his stop to hang out with the Little Leaguers as an important reminder of why he started playing baseball in the first place.
1: Good for him.
3: That's very nice.
1: Yes. Boy.
3: Keep waiting for the end of the story of these things. And
2: no, that's anything. It.
1: Right, like with the sunscreen. What's the hammer?
2: Right.
1: Give me the hammer.
2: No, just doing a nice thing.
3: All right.
2: That is sports.
1: All right. Thanks, Rock. 7-Eleven.

0: We got to play to find out. 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Carrie, what do you have today?
1: Today, it's a $25 gift card from Pauly's Pub and Eatery.
0: All right, where are we going?
1: Line number two.
0: Welcome to the show. Who's this?
2: Alan.
0: Alan, right?
2: Alex.
0: All right. Alex, where are you calling from, Alex?
2: Burlington.
0: All right, Alex, stand by,
1: line
0: please.
1: Line three.
0: Welcome to the show. Who's this?
3: Good morning, everybody. It's Haas in Lake Geneva.
1: Hello.
0: Haas, welcome back.
3: How are you guys doing today?
1: Thank you.
0: Hey, Haas, is this your excited voice?
1: Yep.
3: Just kind of woke up late.
0: No, I'm just if it's your voice, it's your voice. I'm just wondering.
3: You know. Yeah, okay. I don't know. All right. I like playing games.
4: Not everybody. Now you're going to make him paranoid
0: No. Not everybody has to sound over the moon about it, you know, the simplest of things. You know,
3: I'm a simple kind
0: of guy. I like it. You're low key. Low key.
1: Like the Skinner song.
0: He raises his voice. Something's going on. That's what I'm saying. You know, that sounds exciting. All right. Haas, Alex, any questions before we get started?
3: No.
2: Nope.
4: All right, then. Here we go. Question one. What actor portrays General Dwight D. Eisenhower in the 1979 TV miniseries Ike the War Years?
0: Is it Richard Chamberlain?
4: No, it'd be Robert Duvall. I get the joke, though, because Richard Chamberlain
0: was in every TV movie.
4: He's probably in about two.
1: The Thornbirds.
4: You know, yeah. All right, tied at zero. Here we go. Question two. Who had a Billboard number one Hot 100
2: hit?
4: All right, Alex.
2: Justin Bieber.
4: Justin Bieber is correct.
1: Ooh.
4: That was Love Yourself was the end of the question. Justin Bieber is correct. Alex leads 1-0. Here we go. Question three. In Disney's 2010 movie Tangled, what is the name of the big white horse? Big white horse. Tangled.
2: Alex.
4: All right, Alex.
2: Maximus.
4: Maximus is correct. Just enough time to look that one up, and Alex leads 2-0. Haas, you know where you are now, right?
3: Yep, I'm just going to try and keep her from winning.
4: Just play goalie here. Here we go.
3: Yep.
4: Question four. What is the capital of New Hampshire?
2: Alex.
4: All right, Alex.
2: Concord.
4: Concord is correct. And there, just like that, Alex is a winner.
3: Wow. Good job. Right.
4: Yeah, wow, indeed.
1: Alex is going to Pauly's Pub and Eatery.
0: Alex did some homework there. 7:14.
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0: Let's get back to traffic, Carrie.
1: 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Dense fog out there in some areas. One disabled is 94 westbound at 175 northbound. That's right in the stadium, and you're going to expect lane closures when they pick that up and get that off the system. 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
0: Thanks, Carrie.
4: We're in for a thunderstormy kind of time. 84 for a high today. Fog this morning, then maybe some damaging winds, large hail, and possibly a tornado with some storms. That also goes for tonight. Low 67. And then tomorrow, same thing. Damaging winds, large hail, possibly a tornado mixed in with the thunderstorms that we will probably get. High of 79. It's 64 in Milwaukee and Racine, 66 in Waukesha.
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5: Time for Showbiz News. We got a lot of law action this morning. It's like law radio.
4: Luckily, that's what we're really good at, cooking and law.
5: Also, J-Lo, K. Perry, and T. Swift. Let's go to press page one first. Ariana Grande and Ethan Slater have called it quits after 3 years of dating. No word on what led to the split, though. Their friends say it's all been amicable. Connected while filming Wicked, while both were married to their respective spouses. So married, meet at work, pull around. Other marriages are out the window, and now this one's out the window too. See how that works. Vice President J.D. Vance off to the swamp. Vance's task force to root out government fraud and waste continues, and he's pulling no punches this week. He referred Minnesota governor and failed VP candidate Tim Walz to the Justice Department for a criminal fraud investigation over misuse of federal dollars for social service programs. Minnesota Attorney General Keith Ellison is also on the hot seat in that one. A preliminary report published by Vance alleges that Walz and Ellison knew full well there was widespread taxpayer fraud in federally funded social programs for years, and did nothing to stop it.
4: Were they treating it like breakage at a store? You know, they just expect to lose so much.
5: In fact, there was testimony in this case, I think in James Comer's oversight committee, specifically that they told underlings to ignore it. Just forget it. Just walk away. Don't look. You didn't see nothing. Comer's oversight committee found pretty much the same thing, that billions of fraud and waste in Minnesota were ignored. Whistleblowers were ignored. Comer's committee had testimony, reviewed documents, reviewed accounts, found that federal money that was supposed to go to kids and food went to neither. $9 billion is the number I keep hearing. Now we'll see if the Department of Justice indicts and tries Walz or Ellison.
4: What is the dollar amount anyway, dude?
5: I keep hearing $9
4: billion. Okay.
5: In Minnesota, more in other places. Walz and Vance's task force were called a joke by Walz. Ellison called the charges a political stunt, so that's all pretty standard.
4: I was going to say, those are the phrases you hear.
5: Yeah. Speaking of lots of money, tonight's Powerball drawing will be for $238 million or $106.1 million cash payout. No winner in Mega Millions last night. That goes on Friday for $413 million or $182.6 cash. Might be time to get a Mega Millions ticket. Now into the law stuff. Just tons of it. First, another day, another Diddy lawsuit. Sean Combs is being sued by a man who claims he was sexually assaulted by Combs. This is when the plaintiff was a minor under the guise he was supposed to get help with his acting career from Diddy. The man, identified as John Doe, says he was a child actor when he was invited to a Hollywood Hills party in 2007 as a networking event. Who invites a child actor to a party?
4: Michael Jackson.
5: Well, and Sean Combs, apparently. It was there he met Combs, who invited

0: him to talk in private about career opportunities. Once alone, the accuser says Combs sexually assaulted him. He is suing Combs and some of his agents for unspecified damages. In response, Combs calls the allegations false and ridiculous. Standard issue stuff that guilty people say.
1: You still on the he'll break out of prison square? You still on that?
0: Well, when this sort of thing happens, it increases the chance he's going to want to get out.
1: But they can't.
0: And that he can't just wait out his sentence.
1: But here's the thing. They can't just add time for things like this. It has to go to trial.
0: Right. And then he's got to be sentenced. Yeah. And who knows where he'll be sentenced. And right. I think they might, you know, they might wind up moving him from one prison to another. What else in the law world? One of the doctors convicted in the Matthew Perry ketamine case is appealing his sentence, telling an appeals court he was functioning as a drug dealer, not a doctor, when he sold the drugs.
1: that's supposed to help the case?
2: Yeah, that's what we came up with.
1: I wasn't functioning as a doctor.
2: We're still fine-tuning it.
1: I was functioning as a drug dealer. That, just saying it out loud, they didn't say that to each other. Say it once, because that sounds bad. That sounds worse.
0: Dr. Salvador Plasencia is requesting his 30-month prison sentence be tossed out and a resentencing take place, arguing that the judge wrongly punished him because Perry sought him out, not for medical advice, but as a reliable source of ketamine.
2: Reliable.
0: Because he was a doctor, right?
2: Doctors should be reliable. Yes.
0: Other argument being made is that Plasencia shouldn't have been given a harsher sentence than the others who also supplied ketamine to Perry, just because he's a physician. Well, yeah, because you're a physician, you should know better. You pledged to do no harm.
1: The Hippocratic Oath. Sound familiar, doctor?
0: So,
1: what do you have to say to that, Mr. Fong?
0: It's a combination of doctors and lawyers that's really sickening.
1: Okay, here's what he came up with. We're going to tell him that you were not functioning as his doctor. All right? Okay, what was that function as? His drug dealer.
0: That's a whole different set of rules. Wow. Awesome.
2: Canada Airlines pilot.
0: All right, more law stuff. It is Nick Reiner's two siblings that are refusing to cover any legal costs for their brother. Just we thought maybe that was true yesterday, and that's the story today. Reiner's requesting money he says he's owed from his trust, from his parents, Rob and Michelle, whom he murdered, or allegedly.
1: He was supposed to get this when he was 30, and they decided, no, we're not going to give it to you now because his parents knew.
2: 30 and 35.
1: Yeah. So.
2: But, I mean, a lot of things are set up that way, no matter what, child's mind is like.
0: So there's that. More law stuff. Kevin O'Leary says his company is submitting an updated proposal to get his AI data center built in Utah. New plan cuts the size of the facility in half. Original footprint called for about 40,000 acres. Utah's government has asked for a 75% reduction in size to limit impacts on the region and broader environment. Project has already cleared many regulatory hurdles, but politicians are turning the screws to get O'Leary to back down. He's compared the fiasco to buying a house, then being barred from living in it. Told NBC News, a 75% reduction means I'm living in the upstairs toilet on the second floor.
1: So he wants to build, he and his people want to build a 40,000 acre data center. 40,000 acre. Wow. That's got to be the size of Maine.
0: Well, I don't think it's quite that big, but.
1: How big was the Yellowstone?
0: I don't know. The size of Rhode Island? That was. Also
2: 400
0: fictional.
2: Million acres, right.
0: Then Todd and Julie Christie filed a lawsuit against their former lawyer, Chris Anulowitz. I think that's it. Probably wrong. And the law firm of Balk and Bingham, claiming a massive mistake in their federal fraud case landed them behind bars. The reality star couple says their attorney missed a key opportunity to keep some of the government's most important evidence found during an illegal warehouse search years earlier out of court. They're seeking $25 million in damages. You know, you're going to sit in prison, and you can make $25 million doing it. Yeah.
2: Man.
0: How about a good guy, Offset, confronted a chauffeur he saw grabbing women aggressively, pulling their hair, and trying them to get them out of a car. So he sees this going on. The rapper was heard issuing a warning to the guy, saying if he touches another woman, he'll beat him up himself. The incident happened where? Where? Monaco.
1: Oh, I was going to say Las Vegas.
2: Whoa.
0: Monaco, after the Formula One Grand Prix weekend. No word on whether the police were called. Well, Monaco, I didn't think they had things like that there.
2: Any event like that is high human trafficking.
0: Sure. Yeah. Any place people
2: congregate,
0: are.
2: Right.
1: Offset says, I don't need the police. I'll handle this.
0: If you're looking to, you want a shot with Jennifer Lopez, don't roll your program out there via Instagram or direct messaging.
2: Okay.
0: J-Lo was asked whether a guy should reach out to her via a message during an appearance on Andy Cohen's Watch What Happens Live, and she just flatly said no.
1: Okay.
0: Then continued on by saying if someone really wanted to get in touch with her, they'd find another way. And I thought, well, waiting in the bushes by the front door doesn't seem to work.
1: Or meeting her at a cocktail party, maybe. You know, she ain't dating
0: What else is there?
1: She ain't dating no scrub.
0: Yeah,
2: thank you.
0: So there's that.
1: Yeah, she's J-Lo.
0: Also not dating a scrub, Katy Perry. You know, she's been
1: Trudeau.
0: Romancing with Justin Trudeau.
2: Yeah, but facing fire for, right?
0: Well, there's always going to be that sort of thing.
2: A bad dalliance with another woman.
0: Oh, I don't know about this one. Am I a day
2: Isn't
0: behind?
2: Isn't that Katy Perry?
0: Katy Perry says she feels anchored by romance with Justin Trudeau, who she also called the love of her life.
2: Whoa, take that, Orlando.
1: So let's see, Russell Brand. Not so much. Who's the guy from Pirates?
2: Orlando Bloom.
1: Orlando Bloom. Not so much. This, now I feel anchored by love.
0: Yeah. She said that on Andy Cohen's Watch What Happens Live.
2: You know she said all this before about the other dudes. That's the drag of the public eye.
0: Katie and Justin were on the red carpet at the Tribeca Film Festival on Monday night. They've been dating since last July. Coleman Domingo, you know who Coleman Domingo is? He was in Euphoria. He was like the hero who shot the bad guy strip club drug dealer.
2: Okay. He was the Marine?
0: Yeah, Coleman Domingo. He was in Running Man. What? He was in Lincoln.
1: So was he a good guy? Because there's no good guys in Euphoria.
0: Yeah,
2: he's the good guy in Euphoria. Yeah, he was a good guy.
0: He wasn't in very long.
1: Okay.
0: Well, he was on Bear Grylls, It's Running Wild as the guest. Jumped 11,000 feet from a helicopter with a parachute over the Irish Sea as part of the show. He's 56 years old, revealed he had never jumped out of a helicopter before. That's pretty good.
1: From what altitude?
0: 11,000 feet.
1: A helicopter that will go
2: to
1: 11,000 feet?
0: Yeah.
1: Really? I didn't know those existed.
0: What could go wrong? Grills asked. Domingo was all smiles on the descent. You know, it's absolutely fantastic what where cameras can go now. All right, Taylor Swift news. She's expected to have at least two bridesmaids at her upcoming wedding. Bridesmaids, but she's not having like co-maids of honor, right?
1: Why not?
0: She can do what she wants. She's her own country now.
1: Yeah.
0: Anyway, the bridesmaids are Gigi Hadid and Selena Gomez. That's the rumor. They were allegedly asked at the end of last year. Madison Square Garden, July 3rd, ?
1: Are you are you reporting that?
0: I'm asking.
1: It just doesn't seem like, no, it just...
0: It doesn't not feel like the... June 13th is going to happen.
1: She's not doing a show. She's getting married.
0: All my chips were on June 13th, but I just don't think it's happening.
1: She wants something warm and lovely and cozy and intimate and...
2: Well, maybe cozy and intimate are a little... I mean, it will still be big. It's Taylor Swift.
1: But
2: you could have a cozy, intimate, large tent.
0: I agree with
2: Bob.
0: It's not going to be a show. It's not supposed to be a show. It's right. supposed to be a...
2: But this maybe it's Taylor Swift and maybe it is half show.
1: It's not WrestleMania. It's her wedding. WrestleMania will come later that night.
0: At the White House. You know.
1: Yeah.
2: Where it belongs.
0: On
2: where
0: the lawn. It belongs. Where it belongs.
1: Yes. Right. Did you see Taylor Swift and Randy Newman?
0: Randy Newman, short people Randy Newman?
1: Randy Newman, Toy Story Randy Newman? Yeah, same guy.
0: Right, yeah.
1: Yeah.
0: Yeah. No, why?
1: Because we got Toy Story 5 coming out. They had a little, there was a premiere and they were doing the song together.
2: Oh.
1: It was really nice. It was very nice. It was very, very nice. I expect something like that at her wedding.
0: Once again, I'm waiting for the hammer.
2: There's no
0: Ned Newman spilled a drink all
1: no,
0: over.
1: No,
0: and
1: no,
0: pulled
1: no. There's no hammer.
0: Out.
1: He made her laugh.
2: But she might sing, she might serenade her groom at her wedding. I bet you anything there's a stage set up. Anything.
0: All right.
2: Any dollar amount, I will bet you.
0: So that's what you're betting on.
2: I didn't say it's at Madison Square Garden.
0: This Saturday.
1: It's going to be on an island somewhere, in a vineyard somewhere. It's okay. Not going to be at Madison Square Garden.
0: I'm in the progress of the process of getting the date wrong. You say an island. You say there will be a stage, will be a show, a serenade.
2: Well, she'll do something like
0: all
2: that.
0: All right. Just keeping track.
1: When Sting got married, the police got back together at their reception, remember?
0: No.
1: Because...
2: Well, he married Trudy Styler like 35, 40 years ago.
1: Yeah, and the police got together and played at that.
2: Okay.
1: And Stuart Copeland said they hadn't played together in years, but Sting still shot him a look. Like when it wasn't exactly the way it should sound. You go, so yeah, that's just Sting.
0: This is horrible news. Conan O'Brien is teaming up with cybersecurity AI firm Adaptive Security to star in a 15-part training series for customers exploring the various cyber threats emerging in the new technological age. You know what this means, don't you, boys and girls?
2: No.
0: I don't know if you got the company email, but we have some cybersecurity training for you to take. This one is 15 parts.
1: Well, they're never going to end as long as you're going to do these for the rest of your life as long as you're working.
0: This includes things like voice cloning, impersonations, and phishing scams. Each episode begins with O'Brien doing a bit that's relevant to the episode's topic. Adaptive was founded in 2024 to train businesses on how to navigate cybersecurity threats and blah, blah.
1: What's the difference if it's Conan O'Brien and John Lovitz?
0: Someone's in for a time.
1: Or a guy in a bear suit.
0: I agree. Occasional Kardashian-puss Bianca Censori stars in the music video for Ye's song Gemini Season. Starts out with her in a revealing outfit. What a surprise. But she's also sitting on a stool milking a cow. Okay, that's different. Ye enters the shot, takes a glass of milk from Censori, and proceeds to pour it over her body. Then I don't know what happens. Meanwhile, Ye also announced the deluxe version of Bully will drop June 19th. June 19th, Bully.
1: Is that the same day that Toy Story comes out? Toy Story 5?
0: I don't know.
2: I don't either.
0: Brewers and Braves in Atlanta.
1: Okay.
0: In Atlanta. Right. And finally, royal stuff. We go to the House of Glucksberg in Norway. Norway's crown princess Mette Marit has been placed on the public lung transplant list 8 years after she was diagnosed with pulmonary fibrosis. Condition leads to progressively damaged lung tissue and can cause breathing problems. No known cure exists. Amid her weight and potential treatment, the crown princess has suspended official duties, I would expect. A statement from Norway's royal court indicated there will be no more public updates until after the transplant has occurred. According to standard care in Norway, patients only enter the transplant plant list if they would otherwise only have a year or less to live. So that clock is ticking. No word on how long the wait could be, though surgeons say current lung transplant plant list is, good news is, it's relatively short.
1: Carrie, what's coming up?
2: More airplane news.
0: All right.
1: All right, let's get some traffic

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1: 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Eastbound 94, delay is now 16 minutes from the zoo to downtown. Southbound 45, 14 minutes, Good Hope Road to the zoo interchange. And 894 westbound, showing delays from the Mitchell out to the Hale. 10 minutes on that stretch, that is an extra 5. 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
2: All right, this is part of every forecast segment. Damaging winds, large hail, and possibly a tornado in some storms. That could be today with some fog early on, high of 84. That could be tonight, low of 67. And it could be tomorrow, high of 79. It's 64 in Milwaukee and Racine, 66 in Waukesha.
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4: 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Fireman Jim is standing by. First, the news with Carrie Wendt. Carrie?
5: A man was found hiding in a United Airlines plane's bathroom last month after police say he slipped past TSA and gate agents using what appeared to be a fake boarding pass. How do you manufacture the QR code or whatever the deal is to get on a plane on a particular flight?
6: Maybe he did it by hand. Maybe it's like
5: you think he drew one?
6: Draw a dollar bill.
5: Oh, okay.
6: Maybe.
5: You drew me a certificate of loveliness or whatever it was.
6: Was hard?
5: Yeah. Not the first time somebody has done this.
4: She didn't try to get on a plane with that. That was
6: right.
5: That is true.
6: It's just for joking around.
5: Abdulrahman Oriyami is 25, charged with felony impairing or interrupting the operation of a critical infrastructure facility, blah, blah. That's their name for stowing away on a plane. Once he was on this United Airlines plane at George Bush Intercontinental in Houston, he tried to sit in an empty aisle seat. But then a woman seated nearby told investigators he acted like he wasn't sure if it was his seat, so he stood back up and he went to one of the plane's restrooms. He returned 15 minutes later. Other passengers had taken those seats, and then he went to another bathroom on the plane. Then the plane begins to pull away from the gate. The passenger then alerted flight attendants that that guy was in the restroom. So a flight attendant knocked on the door, found him, told him to return to his seat, but there were no seats for him because he was a stowaway and the plane was
4: full. I'm sure what he was doing was going in and out of the men's room, waiting for the plane to fill up, going, there's a seat right there, I'm going to sit there.
5: Oh yeah, and then somebody would come along and blah, blah, blah, and he would have to jump up again. Yeah. So, with the plane being full, he asked the attendants unsuccessfully if he could sit in the jump seat.
6: Where was
5: the
6: plane going? Well, I'm already here.
5: This was from George Bush in Houston, so I don't know where it was going, but obviously that's going to be a pullback to the gate and
4: if my birth date is wrong on my ticket that I have bought and brought my passport and my driver's license right, my middle initial isn't right.
5: Yeah.
4: It's like a
5: major problem.
4: Surrounded by security and told to go back to the desk and get this guy gets on with less than that. I am so upset.
5: Well, you're not trying very hard.
4: But you know what'll calm me down?
6: You sounded more upset about your beans earlier.
5: That's true. That was a really
4: you just wanted to dump apple pie filling in there. That upsets
5: me. We were being efficient.
4: That upsets me. 7:48.
7: Fireman Jim is here to calm everybody down and talk a little Brewer baseball next.
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2: 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It must be Wednesday morning. Hump Day!
3: Is good morning.
2: Hump Day, for time to talk baseball.
1: Hello, Fireman Jim.
3: Hey, Bob and Brian.
2: And Fireman Jim.
3: What's going on?
2: We got to get out of Las Vegas, Fireman Jim.
3: It's good. What a crazy. Well, Monday's game was insane. We all know that. I'm sure we've all talked about that.
2: 11 home runs, Fireman Jim.
3: Yeah.
2: 11 home runs.
3: Even I fell asleep before that game ended.
2: You can't hit 11 home runs in a batting cage.
3: No. No. And it's amazing that they hit that. The A's hit five more yesterday, and the Brewers looked like they were about to go off again. But after Churio's home run the first inning, they didn't hit any more home runs, which was kind of surprising, right? I mean,
1: they're not a big home run team.
3: They're not.
1: Monday was an anomaly.
3: Correct. Correct. But thanks to their Rockies and A's series, they're no longer in last place in the major leagues in home runs. They've jumped up to 27th place.
2: Texters are calling that stadium a clown show of a stadium. They said a ground ball hit into the dirt in front of home plate will hop to the outfield.
3: Yeah, it's concrete.
2: Just it's so
3: hard ground. I mean, the center fielder for the A's made an error yesterday. I'm just going to hit in the face when a ball, a line drive, took a wicked hop and almost took his noggin off.
2: Now, with their new stadium, Major League Baseball will step in and say, you got to add more water.
3: They have minimum specs.
2: Okay.
3: But, you know, it's baseball. Every stadium's different.
1: What happened with the minimum specs to, you know, when it came to playing in this ballpark? Where they said, wow.
2: Yeah.
1: It's just a...
3: Well, it comes to they're trying to promote the A's in Vegas, of course, because they're going to be playing there in a couple years.
2: And what you say, they're trying to promote the A's in Vegas. I appreciate that. But sure. I have to follow that up with, at what cost?
3: At what cost is right. I mean, that's probably why they haven't played there since, 1996 was the last time they played a game in Vegas, a Major League game. And that's probably why, because... I mean, that stadium is, it's not made for these guys. It's not a big boy. I mean, it is a AAA park, though.
2: Up until the major leaguers showed up, everyone was going, you know, that's one of the nicest AAA facilities out there. It's really, really nice.
3: Yeah.
2: Well, again, it's still a AAA facility, though, Fire and Jim. And it looks like one when you put two major league teams in there.
3: Right, right. I mean, these home runs these guys are hitting, I mean, they're launching these out of there. So it's the stadium is part of the problem, but it's just the atmosphere. It's the hot air. I think the air wind is kind of blowing out. I mean, I don't know what the altitude of Vegas is, but I think it's a little bit higher.
2: It is elevated. Tim had it yesterday. It's a couple thousand.
1: 2,000
2: feet.
3: So not like Denver, but still. Oh. Yeah, it's been a couple crazy games. And I mean, the A's are no joke. I mean, they were a very bad team a couple years ago. They had a good farm system. They got some good hitters, and they were in first place in the West until a couple weeks ago.
2: You know who else was a really bad team?
3: What?
2: The White Sox.
3: Man.
2: For 2 years, they were the worst team in the major leagues, right? They lost well over 100 games each year.
3: They
2: beat the Braves last night, the best team in baseball.
3: Okay, did you see how they beat them?
2: Go ahead.
3: It was a walk-off home run to win the game by, I think his name was... Brandon Montgomery. Jordan's a pitcher. So this guy's first game ever in the big leagues.
2: Yes,
3: now,
2: yes,
3: not his first hit because he had a hit earlier in the game, but a walk-off homer to beat arguably the best team in the major leagues.
2: Right.
3: The White Sox had 41 wins 2 years ago.
2: Yep.
3: They were 41-121 2 years ago. Last year, 60 wins.
2: Are they better than the Cubs right now?
3: They are better than the Cubs right now. Who lost to the Rockies last night.
2: Yeah.
3: And what a turnaround. The White Sox are a big turnaround. It's just fun because the Cubs lost yesterday to the worst record team, the Rockies. And then the White Sox beat the best team
2: in baseball.
3: Right, with a walk-off by a guy who it was his first game ever in the bigs. And guess where he came from in a trade? The Red Sox. So he's part of the Garrett Crochet trade a couple years back, and you know, Garrett's a great pitcher. So again, the Red Sox giving up a good prospect. This guy

0: his first game ever, but still a walk-off homer.
1: But
0: it's
1: worth noticing that they've gone from being the worst team now.
0: Of all time.
1: Okay.
0: Record-wise.
1: Yeah.
0: Right?
1: To
0: a playoff contending team right now. Second place in the West.
1: It's only June 10th.
0: For Central.
1: Yeah. But
0: I know.
1: And things can change, but still,
0: it's a great story because it's Chicago, and I was never a big White Sox fan. We were American Leaguers. They were a nemesis team for decades.
1: And with the Bears leaving, it'll take their minds off of all that other stuff
0: that's going on. Chaos right now with the Cubs playing terrible baseball, the White Sox playing great baseball, the Bears are in the Indiana now.
1: Well, the South Side's okay because the South Side is saying, well, the Sox are playing better and the Bears are moving to basically the South Side of Chicago now.
0: Yeah.
1: Hammond.
0: Right.
1: It's a short drive for them.
0: Yeah, so the poor North Siders.
1: Wah.
2: And that Arlington Park, that's North. North Side.
0: Yeah.
2: They could have had it all.
0: They could have.
1: Yes.
0: They could have everything, but nope.
1: So. And now they're naming names and people are saying it was Brendan Johnson who screwed this thing up, the mayor. They're not letting Pritzker off the hook, but anyway, we're talking baseball.
0: Let's get back. So we're slamming Chicago, which is always fun. Anyways, so the Brewers, they lost yesterday to the A's. Again, a crazy game. Brewers pitching. When Kyle Harrison is pitching, he gave 8 runs his first 10 starts or whatever he had.
1: Yeah.
0: Then he gives up, eight runs in like 2 innings as a run to his ERA. Again, it's a bandbox ballpark. And Harrison was due to have a poor game sooner or later. But they won.
1: 15-14.
0: That's the second time a team has won 15-14 in 25 years. So that's an odd score.
1: Are the A's going to play any more games there this year?
0: I don't think so.
1: Okay, this is it.
0: I think this hey, we're coming. Trust me, if you're an A's hitter, you're loving it there. I mean, what, 11 home runs in the last 2 games?
1: What if you're an A's pitcher? Not so much, right?
0: Talk about their bullpen last night shut us down. 8 strikeouts to almost end the game. I mean, it was their pitching staff buckled down. So we've won a game, the rubber match. We haven't lost a series since the Dodgers series. So let's get this win and get out of there and come on home. We still got a tough schedule coming up with the Phillies this weekend.
1: Sure, yes.
0: And Cleveland, they're
1: the Guardians.
0: First in the AL Central. The Braves. We go to Atlanta, we go to Cincinnati, then we got the Cubs coming up again. So we got a tough schedule, but we've been there before.
2: The Cardinals are behind us in the standings, and they've won five in a row.
0: They're probably, if you look at everybody's like last 10 games, everybody's like kind of hitting 6-4, 7-3. Mm-hmm. They're around 500. But yeah, the Cardinals are really the only hot team in MLB right now with 5 wins in a row, and they're behind us by 4.5 games. And they keep surprising me. I mean, I didn't think they were going to have anything to offer this year. And it's a lot of surprise in them in Major League Baseball this season, a lot.
1: Being a fan of a team that everyone is, not so much now, but a few years ago, was like, don't worry about the Brewers. They'll cool off, and we would wind up winning the division, mm-hmm. or getting into the playoffs, whatever, right? So when they say, the Cardinals are going to come back down to earth or cool off, I'm not necessarily convinced that the Cardinals aren't going to hang around all season long.
0: Not this year. Besides some of the dominant teams that are going on right now, I mean, a lot of teams right around 500 that they definitely have a chance. I mean, it's a long season. We're not even to the All-Star break yet, but it's going to be where the Brewers are right now in their position right now. I mean, they're in first place, and they have the best record they've had this late in the season, ever. So, nothing to complain about the Brewers. And their pitching staff is still kind of like, who are these guys? They keep bringing guys up. Like yesterday, they acquired a guy from the A's, and now he's pitching against this team that he played for like 3 days ago, which is kind of crazy too. So,
1: did we get an update on Woodruff yesterday?
0: We did. He pitched in their Arizona Complex League. So he pitched yesterday. He did okay. He topped out around 91.7. So he's still got a little, they're still hoping he can come back by late June. Now, Quinn Priester, he's having some issues. He's still, it's that nerve thing, If it's a mm-hmm. muscle, if it's a joint, they can work on it. They have solutions, but the nerves, can he grip the ball right? He had a pretty poor outing yesterday in this Arizona
1: league. So is this nerve damage at this point that we're talking about with him?
0: It could be. I mean, it's a nerve. I don't know what the name of what he has is, but it's just a nerve thing. So yeah.
1: Is there a story that goes with this, with the Priester thing?
0: No, that I've heard. It just came about, and now he's been, he just can't get the groove back that he had. He was so good last year. It's got to be for him. It's got to be so frustrating.

0: frustrating. But yeah, yesterday he pitched. He only threw 35 of 73 pitches for a strike. He went through 70-some pitches. He threw 70 pitches, but he just didn't have it. He hasn't had it since he's gone on these rehab assignments, so he's still going to need a little work and a little time.
1: And who did the Brewers just sign? A young prospect that they're very high on.
0: Oh, that was Luis Lara.
1: Yeah,
0: so,
1: Lara.
0: Yeah, so it's another guy they signed to a extended contract, and he hasn't even played in the big leagues yet. So he's an outfielder. Switch hitter, signed him to a 7-year, $31 million contract. So that's what the Brewers and other teams like the Brewers are starting to try to jump on their guys that are in the farm system. There's no such thing as a sure thing, but as close as you can get. You know, so far it's worked out with Cheerio.
1: Now I feel like I'm getting spoiled as a Brewer fan. When I hear that they signed these guys, I think, ooh,
0: yeah,
1: can't wait to see this guy in the majors.
0: He's so the third one they've done with that.
1: And I'm forgetting about all the other young prospects that were like
0: out there.
1: Well, yeah, they got up, but they stunk when they got up.
0: And that's happened. Every team's had that happen to them. So we are rolling the dice, but to survive the team that we are, we have to kind of do that. So now we got Cooper Pratt waiting to come up. He signed a big deal. Now Luis Lara, he just signed a big deal. So we got other great players in the minors. Because they're looking towards the future, like in 3 years, we might not have Contreras or Terang. I mean, I hate to say it, but that's the way it is for the Brewers. So, taking a chance on this guy, switch hitting outfielder, he's fast, he's got a little bit of power, he's young.
2: He's 21,
0: yeah. Yeah, if he fails, then that's going to hurt us in the long run. It's not a huge contract, but it's got incentives up to $60 million, and we got control of him for 3 years after that. So, you know, that's just how they're playing the game now. They're not going to go sign a big free agent.
1: You know who must have really loved coming back to Milwaukee?
0: Who?
1: Willie Adames.
0: He loves Milwaukee.
1: That guy hits so good in that ballpark.
0: Because he's relaxed, I think. He just loves them. He does love Milwaukee. And he's a good ball player.
1: He had a really good series against the Brewers.
0: He did.
1: And I thought, I wonder if he was thinking to himself, why did I ever leave here? Because I know why he left here.
0: We all know why he left. His accountant called him and said, hey, I got an extra million in this farm. What do you want to do with it?
1: Yeah.
0: That's again, why we sign guys like Luis Lara to these contracts, because the Adameses are going to slip away, you know? Now, we're to the point now we start talking about, all right, are we going to make that big deal to for that playoff push? You know, it's July 1st. You know, it's July.
1: Who's going to be available? Who would you think is going to be available?
0: Well, Tarek Skubal's, that's the big name out there, right, from the Tigers. He's trade bait. His contract's up at the end of the year.
1: Instantly my head goes, the Dodgers will get him. The Yankees will get him. The Cubs will trade for him.
0: They're all going to go after him. It's going to cost them a lot.
1: The Cubs are already looking for pitching.
0: Sure.
1: A month ago.
0: Of course they are. And we have a great farm system, but we'd have to give up some young studs to get a guy like that. And he's a rental player for sure, so are we going to really go for it? You know, Chapman on the Red Sox, he's a good closer, reliever. He's been around for years. He's a good pitcher. Is that a name to... Because we love bolstering that bullpen.
1: We don't have to go for rentals anymore, do we?
0: Yeah, for these big names. I mean...
1: For the push? For the big push, we still will go out and go.
0: We haven't. We've always gone for that medium name, this guy that's like, oh, yeah, he's available. And he comes to Milwaukee and pitchers. What happens in Milwaukee? All of a sudden, they're like, they bloom and they get better. And the Brewers love bolstering their bullpen. I mean, to get that last time, the Brewers are such a good team right now, you know, to get that world championship. We've never wanted to give up players before, but our farm system is so loaded right now. Maybe this is the time. You know, it's really not happened since, what, the CC Sabathia acquisition?
1: That was the trade of all time for the Brewers.
0: Right. You know, that and the Don Sutton back in the early 80s.
1: Because,
0: you know, you go back
2: I mean, the Brewers used to...
0: They have done it.
2: Henry Aaron and Sal Bando and Raleigh Fingers.
0: They have done it. So lately, they've gone after some names that you recognize, but they're not that... Wow, that's a player that's going to make that impact immediately. And
1: Don Sutton went to Baltimore and won the division in the last game of the season after the Brewers stumbled in three games before that in Baltimore.
0: Yep.
1: And they won the division that year.
0: Yep.
1: And the CC Sabathia even better, because he just basically pitched every day.
0: And
1: if you
0: dominated.
1: Ask Brewer fans, no, we had one pitcher. It was CC Sabathia. He went on no rest.
0: Yeah, name the rest of the staff that year. CC,
2: you know, that's
0: Sabathia.
2: Kind of,
0: Sabathia
2: sort of drains my hope out of me, because he liked it here. He liked being a Brewer. He liked the team. He liked the guys.
0: All say that, don't they?
2: Yeah, and then it's true. Like, well, but there's this big pile of money over there. Gotta go to the Yankees.
0: You can like as much. I mean, is it? You know, we're not talking about maybe a, even to me, $50,000 difference in contract. Ooh, that's a lot of money. to them, it's, you know, a couple million dollars, and maybe they would have stayed. But now you're talking tens of millions.
1: Yes. We knew from the second that the Brewers made the trade with Cleveland.
0: Yeah.
1: That Sabathia wasn't staying. We would say during sports, the Yankees called and asked if we could lighten up on CC Sabathia's load.
0: They did. Hey, we're going to make a good offer.
1: We're going to make him a huge offer.
0: Well, his agent wasn't happy either, but CC overrode the agent, said, no, I'm pitching. Give me the ball. Yeah. I want the ball. And his agent didn't want him throwing that much either, because his agent gets 15%. It's like, the more he gets, the more the agent gets. So, the guys we traded for CC to Cleveland, they didn't pan out.
1: Saying it's a possibility.
0: It's always a possibility. I mean, to pull a big name, and like I said, Skubal is the big name right now. Man, imagine him on our rod. We have the best pitching staff, starting staff, maybe in MLB if we got a guy like Skubal. I mean, that just adds to anybody's staff. Now, if he goes to the Dodgers, ouch. That's all I got to say. Or even the Cubs. Yeah.
1: Was it Sonny Gray, the name that always popped up for like 5 years in a row? He was always available. Oh, the Brewers going to get him. Then he would go to Cincinnati or St. Louis, and he would be like, meh.
0: Right.
1: But his
0: name then we'd sign like two closers, and we'd be like, but they'd pitch well. And again, in this day and age, Murphy and the guys, they love to have a nice bullpen.
1: And you heard
0: their bullpen is great.
1: You heard the Paul Skeen story.
0: Yeah, that was crazy.
1: How would you have liked that when you were playing Little League Baseball to have Paul Skeens or his equivalent swing by and hang out? Not just stop by and sign some hats and he got back
0: out of nowhere.
1: For 2 hours he hung out.
0: Yeah, I remember Charlie Moore came to our Little League outing years and years ago, and I still remember that like it was yesterday. So, yes, a guy like Paul Skeens just randomly showing up at your practice.
1: Yeah, for 2 hours.
0: Right.
1: I would have been thinking, what's going on here?
0: He's a good guy.
1: He's still here?
0: Yeah.
1: Yeah.
0: And he was just driving by, right? And just said, hey. It's
1: the way we heard it anyway.
0: That's pretty cool.
1: Yeah.
0: That's pretty cool. So, yeah, he's a good guy. He's not on the trading market for a while, so he won't be in Pittsburgh, I don't think, after that happens. But anyway.
1: You don't think he'll have a 20-year career in Pittsburgh?
0: I highly doubt it. Highly doubt it.
2: Did you ever stop and play baseball with kids who were playing in a playground, fireman Jim?
0: I have at The Rock, but I work there, so.
2: But, I mean, you know, stop by. Hey, everybody, I'm Fireman Jim.
0: Hey, who? Maybe the dads might know me.
2: No, I'm Fireman Jim. Let me sign that ball.
0: Get out of here.
1: 8:10.
0: Stranger danger.
3: Coming up next, Tim Murray's bringing a special guest with him for the Loyal Family Renovation Sports Report.
1: It's 8:10. How's traffic, Kerry?
4: 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We have a ramp closure. It's 94 westbound to 175 northbound where we had an earlier incident. Now that incident has closed the ramp entirely in the stadium, so be aware of that. You're going to have to do something else to jump off the freeway system and head northbound. 45 south on a Capitol Drive. Left shoulder is also blocked due to an accident. You've got tight traffic coming in from the Good Hope Road area. Be aware of those delays. 894 westbound remains slow right from the Mitchell Interchange out to 60th. Traffic is brought to you by Steinhoffel. 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
1: Thanks, Kerry.
2: Well, we're going to have a lot of rain, thunderstorms and lightning and maybe some damaging winds, large hail and a possible tornado in the forecast today, tonight, and tomorrow. High today, 84. Low tonight, 67, and high tomorrow, 79. Be aware. 64 in Milwaukee and Racine, 66 in Waukesha.
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1: 819. Bob and Brian, 1029. The Hog, the world's biggest soccer tournament's taking over this summer. 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
2: And now, from Home Run City.
1: Yeah, no kidding.
2: Tim Murray.
1: Hey, Timmy.
3: Not as many home runs last night as there were.
2: Well, certainly not
3: on Monday night.
2: Brewers.
1: You can't hit 11 every night in the ballpark.
4: The A's did their part.
3: They did. Yeah. They hit four home runs.
4: Five.
3: Was it five?
4: Yeah,
3: ended
4: five.
3: Up with five.
4: Yeah.
1: Oh, yeah, another one just got out.
4: This another one.
1: Yeah,
4: six.
1: Yeah, there it goes. Right there. Yeah, it's texters are referring to it as like a clown show of a stadium.
3: I mean, the funny thing is I've been to a bunch of minor league games there, and you don't feel like it's this softball, slow pitch softball type of venue, but the big boys apparently make it feel that way.
1: Yeah.
2: So, well, you know, the dimensions are all normal, aren't they?
3: Yeah, we're at elevation. It's hot.
1: Well, they're minor league dimensions. Like it's 350 minor league feet.
3: Oh, is that what it is?
2: Yeah. Right? 9-inch yeah. foot.
1: Right.
4: Sure.
2: Okay, sure. You say so.
3: That's what
1: minor.
3: It is.
1: It's the minors.
2: Yeah.
1: Yeah. Not the majors, right. You know how many home runs Babe Ruth would have hit there? He'd hit three every time he came to the plate.
4: Three per at bat.
1: Yeah, right.
2: Sure. Yeah, that's like the elephant in the Warner Brothers cartoon.
1: As fun as I've heard it was going to be, now I just want to get out of there. Let's get me out of that stadium in Las Vegas. Tim, introduce your guest, would you please?
3: Well, speaking of baseball, yes. The College World Series in Omaha starts on Friday, but the NCAA tournament started a couple weeks ago, and we discussed the hometown team entering that tournament down in Auburn, the Auburn Regional, and a team that was the Cinderella that opening weekend and almost pulled off the stunner of all stunners, the Milwaukee Panthers, and their head coach, Sean Wagner, is in studio with you guys.
1: Good morning,
3: right now.
1: Sean.
5: Yeah, good morning, guys.
1: Welcome to the studio. You were the talk of the town.
4: Yes.
1: You were the talk, as well as the Brewers were playing. It was like, did you see what UWM did? They knocked off Auburn.
4: Yeah.
1: Those guys went down there and they beat Auburn in their place.
5: Yeah, pretty fun experience. Obviously, we tested ourselves early in the season, and our guys remembered that opportunity against LSU, the defending national champs. So we didn't go in there scared. We weren't worried about how we were going to perform. We knew it was an opportunity to go prove that we were better than our record, and we showed up and we did some damage early.
2: I didn't get how that format worked. You played them like 52 times in
1: right.
2: 3 days.
5: Yeah, I would have liked to play someone else. There's no doubt.
1: Was that just the luck of the draw that you drew Auburn for three of your four games down there?
5: Yeah, it really comes down to the double elimination format. So once we beat them that first game, we get ourselves in the driver's seat after the second game after UCF, and then it's just you're waiting for that team, and ultimately the SEC's got some pretty good depth on that roster.
1: Not that there's any easy outs in that pool by any means, right?
5: No, not at all.
1: Yeah.
2: But it would have been nice to test yourself against some other teams besides Auburn every time.
5: Yeah, I mean, I would have liked to see NC State personally with Elliott Avent.

0: It's his last season. It was his bon voyage, if you want to call it.
1: Right.
0: UCF's a great team. Rich Wallace is the head coach. He was at Notre Dame for a long time, so I know him pretty well too. But when you face the number four team in the nation three times, I mean,
1: yeah, three times in like 4 days,
0: twice, you know,
1: yeah. But that works both ways too. They kind of figured they'd seen you guys now, but you had seen them as well.
0: Yeah, no doubt. And we saw the same pitcher. Let's be honest, we saw the pitcher in game one and in our final game because we did enough damage to him where he got out early. So we're facing probably the second, third best pitcher in the SEC twice, right? And that's going to be a tough task.
2: Yeah, they had some good depth on that team pitching-wise. Their starting rotation was one of the best.
0: Yeah, I think they were third in the nation in ERA and all those types of things. So they didn't even have to go that far into their bullpen in the games ahead of us, which is probably what hurt a little bit. Actually, the UCF coach apologized. He said, "I'm sorry, we didn't get in there a little further for you." But we just know that they've got length up and down that bullpen, so you got to beat them at their best.
1: But you knew that regardless.
0: Yes.
1: I mean, it was like we have to play really your best baseball of the year.
0: Yep, no doubt. You got to execute. You can't give those guys extra outs. You get 27 outs. If you give them extra outs, they've got enough talent on that team to take advantage of it. So now, we had to play clean.
1: We had our little boyfriend text thread going during your games, and I don't know who sent the first text, and they said, was that you, Jim?
2: I did, yeah.
1: Sends one, said, did you see that they just, UWM just scored, I think it's 6 or 8 runs in the first inning, or they're, you know, on the board, it's 8-0, and then all of a sudden it's 10-0.
0: Yeah.
1: And it's like, holy cow, what's going on here?
0: Yeah, we got out hot.
1: So if we're giddy, you're the manager, you're the coach.
3: He's keeping it inside, though.
1: Right.
3: You know? He can't be too excited.
1: But you have to be just going crazy inside, going, this is better than anything I could ever hope for a start to this game.
0: No doubt. And if I had a heart rate monitor, I think mine was by far lower than everyone else in that dugout, because I've been in those scenarios and I know how to handle it in the moment. But as a coach, you feel a lot more comfortable looking at your guys knowing you're up 8-10-0.
1: Yes.
0: And now it's just a matter of play baseball, because a lot of times it turns into, how are we going to hold on to this lead? Don't let this team back in there. And you can't have any of those thoughts in your head. It's got to be aggression. Keep going after it and stay on the throttle.
1: Kind of goes back to Herb Brooks, doesn't it? Play your game at that point. We got 10 runs. Just play our game. We're fine. We'll be okay.
0: You almost start counting outs. Like, just get to 16 more outs. Get to 12 more outs.
1: Right.
0: Just chase the outs down.
4: So now what happens next year? Because college, going to get some guys, you're going to lose some guys because it's college.
0: Yeah, it's portal season. There's no doubt. Opened up on June 1st while we're down there, actually. So you start seeing some names pop in there, and we're going to have attrition, right? I'm not going to sit here and tell you that everything is hunky-dory, but it's just a scenario where you got to adapt or die, right? We're gonna move some guys out. Some guys are going to decide to leave on their own because they're going to have some opportunities. If we don't just attack it the same way we did last year and try to get some experience in here to help us continue to hopefully build our momentum forward, I'm not going to make excuses, right? We're going to lose some really good players. There's no doubt about it. But we're going to try and
1: replace especially them doing what you did down in at Auburn. I mean, those guys got noticed, right? I mean, not that the baseball people didn't know about them already, but now it's like, oh, did you check that guy out?
0: Right. When you're on that big stage and ESPN's behind you and you got all these clips out there, right, you're going to be able to promote yourself a little bit more.
1: As a manager, you have to be torn.
0: No,
1: you want them all to do well, but you want them to do well with you.
0: Yeah, I like them to have my uniform on. There's no doubt. But the portal giveth and the portal taketh.
1: Yep.
0: So we just got to live with it, and we got to do the best we can to reassemble a roster that makes a lot of sense and try to go after it again next year.
4: Yeah. And then what's the relationship with minor league baseball? I mean,
0: you try to move guys on
4: players
0: there
4: to minor leagues, but not really get any.
0: No, you can't pull Division II. There's actually a rule where if you play a certain amount of games in the minors, you can come back and play.
1: Okay.
0: The University of Tampa had their third straight national championship. They play with professional players.
4: Really?
0: So it's a unique scenario, and I wouldn't suggest it, quite honestly. I mean, you had the Alabama basketball thing going on earlier this year, right?
3: Well, so and apparently you could bet on your own team and still be eligible, too.
1: We're not going to drag the coach into that one.
0: I'll tell you what, Tim, I don't have 90 grand to throw out there. So.
3: Disaster right now.
1: Talking to Sean Wagner, head coach of UWM men's baseball. I have a paragraph I want to read here. We always get bios on guys. Most of the time we throw them aside and go, well, we'll just have a conversation. But this paragraph, I think, deserves to be read. After graduating from Milwaukee in 2010, Wagner served as graduate assistant coach at Minnesota Mankato. Am I saying that right?
4: Mankato
1: for 2 years. He earned an award for the highest GPA in Minnesota State history.
4: A baseball player?
0: Yeah, right?
1: And state history. Coach, explain this.
0: Yeah, that was nothing to do with me. I just sat in on the study tables and made sure they did their work, right? It's about recruiting the right type of people into your program, and they just took care of their business. But you got to promote the good things, right? So we're going to roll with that all day.
1: All right, so what are you doing now? Your season's over. Are you going to the World Series in Omaha?
0: No, I won't be. We're in heavy recruit mode right now.
1: That's what I thought.
0: Yesterday I was out at sectionals from 9 a.m. till, quite honestly, 11 p.m. And
1: yeah.
0: we're there more so checking on our guys that we already have committed. And then you're watching the junior class a little bit because you're trying to get a start on that before the summer. And then
4: staying in state?
0: For the most part, like we'd love to build a border around the state. We just know reality is there's going to be some big schools that can pop some kids out of here. Like Dom Santarelli is a physical beast down at St. Joe's, and he's committed to LSU, and the draft is coming up for him. So we're not going to keep those kind of kids. Mm-hmm. But we want to do the best we can to put our program on the map and have them be in our initial conversation instead of a back afterthought later on down the road.
4: We have a pretty lively baseball culture around here, don't we?
0: Oh, yeah, absolutely. Baseball's booming around here, right? Oh, yeah. And we have a lot of good talent in the state. You see in the draft as of late, there's a lot of guys getting opportunities. You're seeing big leaguers come up from the Wisconsin ranks. So the talent is populating because of some of these travel ball organizations and the opportunities that they're giving them. Now, at the same time, sometimes recruiting's tougher because of it, too, because there's more access. There's more showcasing of their skill sets. So we're fighting a lot more big teams up in this area, and we're trying to keep kids home, but hopefully some of the success we can kind of build upon and may be in that first thought.
1: All right, let's talk about recruiting. You go to recruit some young ball player, let's say it's just here in the state of Wisconsin, and you're going to his home?
0: We don't do too many in-home visits.
1: Okay.
0: We'll go watch a lot of games. We'll speak with travel coaches, high school coaches.
4: These noodles are delicious, Mrs. Jones.
0: They're a little undercooked, but they're great.
1: So you're going to talk to the kid's coach.
0: Yep.
1: You're going to talk to the kid's parents, I would imagine. You're going to say hi, give a little FaceTime with them, right?
0: I mean, we like character in our program. We want to bring kids of character in. We want academically driven kids. We want good teammates. We want people that are going to turn into positive influences, right? So unless you give me Barry Bonds, I don't want to sacrifice the character piece for the talent.
1: Right. Mm-hmm. But you're also being interviewed by them because they're assessing you, and if you're in competition with other schools. So give us your number 10 winning smile that you flash in your opening line when you meet these families and coaches and players.
0: No, I've been told over and over I got a face for radio, so that's not what wins them over. But yeah.
1: You've got to make your pitch, right?
0: Yep. And we know who we are. We're not naive, right? We don't have the best facilities all around. We have to move places. We call ourselves a nomad program at times because we're different locations at different times of the year. But we really preach people and development. That's kind of who we've always been, with Jerry Augustine taking this and then giving it to Scott Duffick, and then I had the opportunity to take it over. We've always been a very developmental program. So we get more so molded balls of clay that we have to turn into prospects and on the opportunity. So a lot of guys have gotten professional.
4: This last season, too.
0: That's no doubt. And we got Dalton Varsho in the big leagues. We've got AJ Blueball in the big leagues. Mm-hmm. And we've had a lot of other professional opportunities out there. So we can get you where you want to go if you buy in. But it's going to take some intrinsic motivation, and the work ethic's got to be there to do it.
1: You came up through the program.
0: Yeah.
1: So you're no stranger to it. You don't have to look at the books or anything like that. You were part of this. You played for
0: Scott Duffick, and Jerry was my
1: head. I was going to say, was Jerry part of that?
0: Yeah, my first year, Augie was here still.
1: Jerry Augustine, one of my favorites. I have a quick Jerry Augustine story.
0: I can't wait for this.
1: When we were working in Toledo, he was playing for the Tigers. He was doing a rehab stint in Toledo, so he's pitching for the Mud Hens. And it's like, oh my God, let's go see Augie's pitching tonight. We're Brewer fans, just happened to be working in Toledo at the time. So at that facility, you could literally have access to the players when they left the game. They would walk because the clubhouse was across from the ballpark. You know, they had to cross through the crowd to get back. So when they pulled Augie from the game, he wasn't having the best night. I had run and bought a baseball and bought a pen and all this. And I was like, there he was coming out of the game. Worst time to ask a player for his autograph, right? But I just wanted to get it. And he looks at me like, what's wrong with you? And just keeps walking. Fast forward like 10, 20 years, whatever it was. we have Augie on, and I tell him the story. and he apologizes. And I said, no, I shouldn't have asked you. But like 2 days later, I get an autograph ball in the mail from Jerry Augustine.
0: Yeah, Augie's a great, great person.
1: And that's right. And
0: there's no doubt us baseball people, when we're upset, you don't want to be around us. We're not pleasant to be around. You
1: can DJs can be unpleasant too, believe it or not.
0: Yeah, but no, he...
1: Tim, am I right?
3: Yes, absolutely.
1: Even when we're in a good mood, Tim yells at us for being grumpy. Yeah.
3: Well, that's just you guys. You're never happy about anything.
0: Yeah, the pessimism runs deep, huh?
3: Even when I was texting them, Coach, about you guys being up 10-0 on Auburn, they're like, well, let's close it out here.
0: Yeah. Hey, don't worry. I got plenty of that. So it's pretty standard in our business.
1: Well, you were the guy in the dugout who had to go, let's finish this out. Let's not celebrate yet, right?
0: Well, and the thing for me that I've learned as I became a better coach here, because it's taken a while to become the coach that I am, is the players read your body language and how you react to certain situations. So you have to like be thinking ahead and be very cautiously optimistic the whole time, no matter what the score is, because however you're feeling and the energy at the end of the dugout, that's what's going to leak its way down. So whether we're up 10, down 10, I try to stay even keel and the same person the best that I can. Now you're going to get upset in moments and there's going to be a little energy that you lose at times, but you got to be the representation of what you want your players to be. So that's the hardest part. So we just stayed positive. We're going to throttle them. We're going to keep going on them, foot on the gas, all those words that you try to use to get into their heads. But ultimately, it comes down to the players recognizing the situation and just finishing the job.
3: How as a coach, and this was brought up nonstop, especially when you guys were in the winner's bracket, by the way, first ever Horizon League team to reach the winner's bracket in the regionals. You guys were 5-23 at one point this year. How do you keep that even keel mindset and say, and just not throw everything out and be like, this is a wash season, this is a disaster? How do you go from 5-23 to beating Auburn, beating Central Florida, and being in the winner's bracket in the regionals in the NCAA tournament?
0: Well, yeah, I was told plenty of times that I put my guys at a disadvantage and I definitely hurt our team. But ultimately, when I schedule those teams, I don't want to be 5-23. There's no doubt about it. But you know you're going to take some lumps, right? We're a program that's a mid-major, a low mid-major with a budget, and we got to balance some things throughout our schedule too. But my goal is to put them in front of a real competitive schedule early in the season, test them, find out where we're at so we know what we need to attack to win the conference tournament, and then hopefully we're in some regional environments so that if we do get there, which we did, we can handle it and we're not shocked by it. So we have different goals within our program that we talk about. We try not to look at the record. We look at how we play against those teams. LSU, we're winning in the seventh inning, and then ultimately opening night, they blow us away, 10-run roll us. How do we respond? We lose 5-2 on Saturday. As a coach, you're proud of that moment because you know how talented they are. You know what the expectations at LSU are. So you're preaching to your guys, just trust the process, understand what our goals are here, and just try to play clean baseball moving forward. So the record is promoted quite a bit. And yeah, I'm probably bad at that part because I want to play the best, and we do take some lumps. But ultimately, there is a reason why we do it, and it's for what you saw at the end of the season, because when we show up, we're not going to be scared in that moment.
2: And that's 100% true. His schedule this year was, and I don't know if you've announced next year's schedule, but I think more of the same is coming. To challenge your team, your record might not be the greatest, but it carried over perfectly to the postseason.
0: Yeah, well, again, when we recruit, right, we're recruiting right now, that first question is, who are we playing next year, Coach? And yeah, I'm putting them through the ringer again. Yeah, I mean, we're opening up at Texas A&M next year, right? Woo! That's not going to be easy by any means. So
1: who scheduled that? Fire that guy.
0: Yeah, well,
1: that's not an opener. That's after three, four weeks.
3: Texas A&M call you, though, and be like, whoa, I don't know about this anymore.
0: Yeah, right. Maybe we're not that RPI hit anymore. I don't know. But
1: at this point, they could be going, who scheduled the Panthers?
0: Yeah.
1: Well, did you see what they did to Auburn and LSU?
0: Hopefully that's some of the conversation now, because I think it is. In our game, the RPI game has become such an influential thing, and we've been cut off of schedules or moved out because we had such a low RPI. But our job is to try and get this program to a spot where teams aren't afraid to play us because we're not a quote-unquote bad program, right? We want people to want to play us, and we want to keep building our brand. So we're going to get some national visibility out of this. We're going to keep going to play those teams, and hopefully that's what recruits want to do in the future.
1: And you got hot at the right time, obviously.
2: Yeah.
1: I mean, you got hot, and that carried over into into the tournament.
0: Yeah, and Coach Duffick, what he taught me back in the day was you have really three seasons. You have your non-conference schedule early, you have your conference regular season, and then you got your tournament. So we always talk about play for May, right? May is when you got to be at your best, when you got to play your best baseball. Our league's a one-bid league. It's not a, it's an AQ out of the tournament. You're not getting an at-large. So if you're not playing well at the end of the year, it doesn't matter how good of a regular season you had, right? Because you're not going into the postseason. So we're confident that we can build our team into that. And being a northern school, we're going to open up slower than most of these teams.
1: That was I was going to ask you about that, because you have to travel to start the season. You have to go play in warmer places. There's snow on the ground here yet.
0: Yeah, we showed up at LSU, the reigning national champs, and our first ever fly ball our guys saw was Friday, right? Or actually, we practiced the day before, so that's their first fly ball. So it's easy to say it's just a fly ball, but if you haven't done it in months, it's not just going to be like riding a bike.
2: Mm-hmm.
3: So what was the be honest now, what was the first holy bleep moment when you guys were at Auburn? Because you're up 10-0 in the fourth inning against Auburn in their house with Lord knows how many people. Those SEC places pack it. Or was it against UCF when you're up 8-0 in the third inning? Are you like, wow, this is really gonna happen? We're gonna be in the winner's bracket down here in Auburn.
0: Yeah, I mean, I think the Braden Horn home run early in that Auburn game to set the tone, because we know Marciano's a really good pitcher. He's second in the SEC in ERA. His batting average is low, and we just come out and we start thumping him around the park. You're feeling pretty good in that moment, but I think the biggest moment for me is once we finish that UCF game, we're in a spot, in a driver's seat, in a regional that no one expected us to even be in any of these games. I mean, we saw publications. This is probably the easiest regional out there. Auburn's going to have a cakewalk. They're not going to be challenged. That's what I was sitting there saying, wow. Mm-hmm. Like, we put ourselves on the map here. Now, how do we finish that job?
4: Do you share that with your players? Do you make sure they see that kind of stuff, that they're dismissing you guys?
0: We do keep receipts. Yeah, I mean, we want to use every form of motivation that we can. Yeah.
1: I believe on the morning of that game, when you were taking on number four, and you don't even know a number next to your team, you know, when you're selected to go to the tournament. I remember saying to Fireman Jim and to this group, going, is this a David versus Goliath sort of game? And everyone said, absolutely.
0: Yeah. Thankfully, we found the stone, right?
1: Yeah.
0: It was, again, we put ourselves in the scenario early to be ready for this scenario, right? So I knew our guys were going to be able to handle it. We had really good veteran leadership. We had guys that have been through the ringer before at different programs. So I knew more than anything, when we went to our practice day, these guys were loose. They were having fun. I knew we had a chance as compared to being really uptight and nervous and all that stuff. I didn't see that, so I felt good about our team.
1: So the tournament giveth. You won the first two games. Great. Super high. Then it taketh away. Mm-hmm. So what was it like when, we've been eliminated? We were this close to punching our ticket.
0: It's hard right away in the moment until you can step back and realize what you actually did, right? And I mean, my phone has never blown up more, obviously, with texts and calls. And every single one of them I try to respond to, because I'm a huge relationships person. And I want these people to know that they mean something to not just me, but our program. So alumni from way back I haven't heard from, or family, whoever it is. We had Murph texting us. Craig Council sent us messages. Like, we had a lot of people out there watching us. And that's huge for these guys. So, I mean, I was proud as heck of these guys, right? Like, they need to understand what they did, not only for their families and for our program, but for the university, for the city of Milwaukee, the state of Wisconsin. It was such a huge boom that hopefully people are thinking about baseball a little bit more at the Division I level here.
1: Talking to Sean Wagner. It's 8:42, head coach of the UW men's baseball team. Tim, I need you to stand by. We have to do this.
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7: 8:47 with Bob and Brian. All right. Just to rehash, Fire and Jim here. Tim Murray here. Sean Wagner, head coach of UWM men's baseball. And, of course, what are we going to talk about? NBA basketball tonight, coach.
8: I would take Jalen Brunson on my team. I'll tell you that.
7: Okay. So, Knicks 2-1 right now. The lead. Back at the Garden. Lost the other night. Who do you like tonight?
8: I'll take the Knicks. I think they're just, it's the Villanova Wildcats in New York,
7: okay,
8: right? And I think that chemistry, I mean, Wemby's an incredible talent, but I think Jalen Brunson's just a dog. Like, he finds ways to get it done.
7: Go ahead, Tim.
9: Coach got good analysis there.
7: Next time you're on vacation, we may bring him in to fill
9: like
7: in.
9: It. I'm I don't like it. Stick to baseball here. What are we doing?
7: Hey, stay in your lane there, coach.
9: No, I mean, he was asked. I tend to agree with Coach. I think it's going to be a tighter game from a scoring standpoint. I think, you know, it was a little more free-flowing on Monday night with 226 points, 115 to 111. So I think it's lower scoring. I think you almost get like a Game 7 type of feel. So I think things tighten up. I'd lean Knicks to pull this off. But I think, like we've seen in the first three games, I think this is going to be a tight game in the fourth quarter, and we'll see what comes down to it. Actually, I do want to throw this to Coach if he does this with umpires, because Mike Brown, I think, was playing a little gamesmanship after the game, where he came to the microphone and he goes, first off, Spurs beat us, not taking anything away.
7: But yeah.
9: We had 8 free throws and they had 24 in the second half. So
7: of course he was working the refs already.
9: There was a little working of the refs, which I'm sure, Coach, you've never done before, working the umpires, right?
8: No, I've actually never seen a wrong call from an umpire. So I just go with whatever they tell me. You know?
9: Did you see, Coach? I mean, I know you're busy right now, and on Monday night, the Brewers game had, I think, 16 ABS challenges. It was, and I think the first 9 or 10 of them were all overturned. It was a rough night. I think that umpire might have been hanging out, you know, on the strip a little late, because he was.
7: Did you see him at Circa?
9: Yeah, maybe he was hanging out with me. I don't know. I didn't know, but yeah. Do you like the ABS in the minors and in major leagues?
8: Yeah, I honestly do. I think every umpire wants to get the call right. If you talk to them, they don't want to be wrong, but they want the correct call for the players, right? You go back to the Jim Joyce no hitter with Galarraga. Sure. Like, I think that set the tone where every umpire looked at themselves and said, "We have to get the call right." So I think if you talk to those guys, they don't like their percentages at times, or they feel like they're a little bit better, but everyone in the game of baseball is better because of the ABS.
7: When you're yakking at the umpire from the dugout.
8: Which I don't.
7: Okay.
8: You know, never.
7: No manager ever does.

0: When you're in the dugout, do you is there a standard line that all umpires have, or do you have to know every umpire's line? How far I can go?
1: No, everyone's different. Yeah, I'm a very personable guy. I was a catcher my entire life, so I prided myself on having that relationship with the umpire. So before the games, when I'm at third base, you're trying to build these relationships and get to kind of know who they are. Some guys got quick triggers and quick hooks.
0: Okay.
1: Some guys will accept a little bit more if they're incorrect. Some guys will just wear it, and other guys will just not deal with it.
0: I heard an umpire yelling at the Brewer dugout the other night, and you could hear it on the broadcast. We're not doing that tonight.
1: Yeah. Yeah.
0: Basically telling Murph to shut up.
1: Yeah, that's my least favorite. We have one umpire we deal with. Anything you say, he just says, "We're not doing this right now." Well, then do your job, right?
0: Whoa!
1: That's all I'm here to say. It's like, you got to do
0: and
1: your
0: if
1: job.
0: You fire when back you with that,
2: be friendly and be helpful and suggest
1: right.
2: a good eye doctor.
1: Yeah, I mean, we have canes available for the mice walking out there.
0: Right. Do you, when Brian says you're just trying to be friendly and helpful, is when you tell the story, you go, "So all I said was," and he ran me.
1: Yeah, I've got a great recollection of all my ejections. There's no doubt about it. But there's just moments where as a manager or as a head coach, like, you try to do it to get your guys fired up too, right? So it's time and a place and all those types of things. But how impactful is the call? That kind of determines how hard you go after the umpire sometimes.
0: And I'm sure you have the talk with them beforehand, like, "Hey, this umpire, don't wait."
1: No doubt. And I'll tell the guys flat out, like, if you don't like something, if you say a word, you're probably gone. So let us handle it. We'll handle it on your behalf.
0: All right. Just the game within the game, actually, right there.
1: No doubt.
0: All right, so you like the Knicks. Tim, you like the Knicks. Fire me, Jim.
3: I like the under. I'll just say that. I'll pick the Knicks in solidarity, but I do not have a strong feeling.
0: What is it?
3: I want seven. That's what I want. This series has been so good. By the way, I know we got Coach in studio. Last night here in Vegas, another great one on the ice, too.
0: Oh, yeah.
3: I mean, this Stanley Cup final and the NBA finals have been awesome so far.
2: They're all tied up at two now.
3: Yep. So we're headed back to
2: Carolina. The Canes won last night.
3: Last night. Yep. High scoring game too.
0: What was final? 5-3?
2: Yeah.
3: Late empty netter made it 5-3.
0: So you have everything going on in Las Vegas. You have the Brewers one more night.
3: Yep.
0: There's no hockey tonight, but tomorrow night there

0: wear one, or maybe Taylor Swift.
1: Do you have her number?
0: I don't.
1: Why not get Kim Kardashian too?
0: Sure.
2: To wear one. And one of your own is going to be playing in our backyard, in your backyard, right? Charlie Marion?
3: Yeah, Charlie just signed with the Milkmen. Pretty exciting time for him. So we're excited to see what he can do to represent the program.
1: All right.
4: Right at Franklin Field. Check it out.
1: Tim, we're out of time.
2: That was a fun morning.
1: It was a lively chat with the coach. Sean, thanks for coming by.
3: Yeah, thank you guys
1: Open
3: for
1: door.
3: Having me.
1: Open door.
3: I built for this. So.
1: We may have you in to fill in for sports when Tim's away.
2: Easy.
1: I said fill in. I didn't say permanent.
2: Yeah, I don't know about that.
1: You are the most insecure sport. When you get to know him,
2: you've
1: Coach.
2: You've been fired 3 or 4 times. You'd get insecure, too. I'm sure Coach would be thrilled. Hey, Coach, I'm going to fill in for you to coach the Panthers on a weekend.
3: There you go. Hey, I got my helmet ready for you.
1: That's not a two-way street, Tim. That's a one-way. Broadcasting, anybody can broadcast.
2: That's
1: Watch
2: true.
1: A football game once. Look at the guys who put up their new color. I don't know, Jim. You know, got all that going on. All right, Coach, thanks for coming by this morning. We appreciate it.
3: Yeah, I appreciate you guys having me on.
1: Tim, we'll talk to you tomorrow.
2: All right, see you guys, Thursday morning.
1: 8:55. We have coming up in news, Carrie.
5: World Cup, Schmurled Cup.
1: All right, what about traffic?
5: 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The ramp, 175 northbound from 94 westbound in the stadium interchange, has been reopened. You still have slight delays around the stadium in either direction. Other than that, we're doing pretty well. 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
1: 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You look good in that hat, by the way.
5: Hey, thanks for the hat, gentlemen.
1: Is that going into your regular rotation?
5: Absolutely. This is on the golf course today.
1: Okay.
6: Cloudy early, then thunderstorms developing in the afternoon. Look out for damaging winds, large hail, and tornadoes. Maybe an inch of rainfall, high of 83. Tonight, same deal. Thunderstorms, strong winds, maybe a tornado. It feels so... I don't know, dismissive to say maybe a tornado, but it's in the forecast. Low 67 tomorrow.
1: Awareness, my friend, awareness.
6: Tomorrow, same deal, high of 79. It's 66 in Milwaukee, 69 in Racine, 78, much warmer in Waukesha.
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4: It's 9 o'clock. Bob and Brian. You know, whenever we have a guest in, we just had Sean Wagner, it always takes a minute for the studio to settle down.
5: There's a vibe in here still.
4: Right. It always, it's like there's, it's
5: pile
4: a little,
5: of men.
4: There's a little, it's like if
5: and
4: it's
5: Chris,
4: a,
5: Chris
4: if it's a 110 outlet, I feel like we're running on about 130.
5: Mm-hmm.
4: You know, it's a little.
5: You mean like we might need one of those extended, like the, what do they call those? What do they call those?
6: Thing.
5: What are the things that, so you don't overload your socket?
4: A surge control protector?
5: Yes.
4: A surge protector?
5: Yeah, like that.
4: Yeah. Wow.
5: My career as an electrician is now over.
4: So.
5: That went well.
4: I feel like we're all a little.
5: Get juiced up.
4: Yeah, a little bit. Yeah.
5: It wasn't quite, I'm just going to say this, it was very sporty and very fun, but it wasn't quite like Hugh Jackman in the studio. Because that, then you watched every girl in the place just about get lit on fire, and it was quite fun.
4: Yes, but they were both wonderful guests.
5: Absolutely.
4: Yeah, so 9:01, time for the news. Carrie.
5: 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Public is invited to discuss the future of an abandoned Walmart located at Milwaukee's Midtown Center. There are a number of plans in place for the area, including a possible data processing center. Is that what we need? How about affordable housing? How about affordable housing?
4: How about you buy a building and decide what you want to do with it, and I'll decide what I want to do with my building.
5: You want a data center there?
4: I don't know.
5: Is it a job creator? I thought they kind of run themselves. If it's not job creating or housing, what are we doing right there?
4: I thought the owner had dismissed that and said, no, it's medical research, maybe.
5: Discussion surrounding this vacant Walmart in the parking lot was scheduled to happen weeks ago.
4: I can't have an opinion on everything.
5: But it was postponed.
4: Do I have to? I guess I kind of do.
5: You're on the radio.
6: That whole, building with data in the title now is like, oh, one of those. I don't like that.
4: It's almost like you're building a prison or something.
5: Well, I'm just asking what could
4: what's
5: the highest
4: center.
5: And best use? What do residents around that area need? I bet you someone would say grocery stores.
4: Okay, but I have to be the guy who delivers a grocery store because I own the building? I mean,
5: I'm not telling this guy what to do. I'm just saying, obvious things spring to mind, and a data center isn't one of them.
4: Why don't you build a grocery store?
6: You know? This is what I like about capitalism. The market will decide what the right thing for that is that might
5: Alderman Mark.
6: Cost some people going broke, but you put things in there until something works. Alderman deciding it, I think, is a terrible idea.
5: No, he's saying he needs the public. The Alderman, Mark Chambers, is saying it's critical that the public is involved in the process of this project, and he is correct.
6: Mm-hmm. So what are you going to take surveys and what everybody votes for?
4: Is we took a vote.
5: Strongly
4: there?
5: Urge anyone interested in the project to attend at least one of the public informational
4: meetings. And we want your building to be this, hey, that's great. Do you want to buy it from me and turn it into that is what I would say to them.
6: Yeah, I voted for the grocery store, but I don't go there because blah, blah, blah, blah, blah.
5: Okay. United States has launched airstrikes after Iran and, after

0: Iran blaming Tehran for the crash of the American attack helicopter. Iran fired back on Wednesday at countries along the region. Hours later, U.S. President Donald Trump has warned taking too long to negotiate a deal, and now they're going to have to pay the price. The exchange of fire was another escalation that threatened to derail efforts to end the war. Second time this week that back-and-forth strikes have tested the ceasefire. They didn't say shaky this time.
1: The shaky ceasefire?
0: It's always been the shake. It's been shaky
1: but
0: the
1: not
0: entire
1: now.
0: Time. Not now. I have no shake in this story. So, Graham Plattner has won the main Democratic primary for U.S. Senate. Because
1: that might
0: changed.
1: Be the best thing that happened to Susan Collins, who is the incumbent senator.
0: He is an oyster farmer, former chair of the planning board in the small town of Sullivan, and has little political experience. But some experience kind of being a fringe kind of guy, right?
1: Don't forget the Nazi tattoo.
0: With the swastika, he's part of that.
1: Well, no, it was a Totenkopf. It was a skull.
0: Totenkopf, I was going to say, means dead.
1: Yeah.
0: Dead head. You know.
1: It's a death skull that SS officers and soldiers would wear.
0: Well, that's love for the team. If you've got that sporting on you, you're
1: well, you don't have that tattooed on you unless, you know, if you...
0: Unless you have love for that team.
1: Yeah. But Bernie Sanders dismisses it all. The interviews I see, he's like, well, everybody can make a mistake and, you know, nobody's perfect and that's not the standard they held for anyone else.
0: Correct. Democrats see Maine as a top opportunity to flip a GOP-held seat. It is the only state with a competitive Senate race where voters supported Democrat Kamala Harris over Trump in 2024.
1: Yeah, and they want that seat so bad they're willing to support a Nazi.
0: Wow, that is really
1: something, yeah.
0: Under the bridge. President Donald Trump is boosting coal over clean energy. Solar power is hitting new milestones right now. It remains the leading source of new power in the United States.
1: Solar.
0: Yeah, and yet we can't get it to look any better on the roof. I can't have my house just ruined with the solar panels up there. I would try it if it was something that was aesthetically better.
2: Okay, correct me if I'm wrong here. What was the first solar panel you ever saw? Was it in the 1970s?
0: Yes.
1: A real solar panel saw?
2: Yeah.
1: It's not a memorable event in my life.
0: It's not, but that would have been the time period.
2: I don't think they look any different now. They've gotten any, give them time and you won't even know it's on the roof. It will just look like the house shingled eventually.
0: No.
2: Or that's the siding on the house or something like that. No, it still looks
0: exactly
2: a big, clunky solar
0: black
2: panel.
0: Black, mirrored-ish, shiny.
2: Yeah.
1: Well, and then there's water heating solar panels and there's electric producing solar panels.
0: Is that photovoltaic? Is that word?
1: Voltaic? I don't know.
0: Well, it's just kind of weird that they can't do anything better with that technology.
2: I just thought by now we would. It looks like the garage doors are your solar panels. I didn't even notice. You know, I thought we'd be to that point now, or your driveway. They would just be embedded in your concrete, and it's right here in my driveway, and I drive on it, and it's my solar panels.
1: That would be cool if you could, you know, get them in the driveway, make your driveway a energy producer.
2: I don't think these are ideas they didn't have. Like, well, where can we put them? All right, now how do we make that happen? We can't.
0: What if the driveway was even concrete in the middle and then maybe lined with a foot or two on
2: edging?
0: Either edging? The edging is your is your panels.
2: Like you would do
0: it edging down your front sidewalk.
2: Like you would do with pavers, like you would soldier them.
0: So it'd be kind of like a decorative maybe moment depending on your house, but then it's also just
2: that's a great idea. But you only need 54 more acres of them to produce enough electricity to make your house function.
0: Right.
2: The way
0: so
2: you
0: when
2: want
0: you drive
2: to.
0: By the fields of solar panels, that's the only place they make sense to me. Look, it's 4,000 acres.
1: For those. Right.
2: No, I agree. I just thought the solar panel would have evolved into something like, you know, this solar panel that you're holding in the palm of your hand used to take 42 acres to gather all that. No, it still takes 42 acres.
0: Look what we did with the boombox into the iPod, into the, earbud.
2: Just your Bluetooth speaker.
0: Right.
2: The sound that you get out of a Sonos speaker
0: is awesome.
2: I'll disagree
1: with you and say I think solar panels are probably much better now than they were. But
2: here comes the hammer.
1: We use so much more electricity.
2: Ah.
1: And if we're going to get energy out of solar panels, they're going to have to be even better than they are now.
2: Here's what I thought you were going to say. I think the solar panel is probably way better than they were in the 70s, and they still suck.
1: Well, I won't say they still suck, but in the 70s, you had your stereo.
2: Yeah.
1: And the home had an electric oven that would draw a lot of power.
0: Remember how tall refrigerator drew a lot of could have been?
1: Refrigerator.
2: Yeah.
1: And every now and then you turned on the blender or the toaster, but you didn't have a computer and you didn't have all the big screen TVs. You had a regular old TV.
2: But all those...
1: I might have used two.
2: But your TV is drawing way less power than your TV did in the 70s.
1: Yes.
2: You know, we have high efficiency lights. They draw less power.
1: Yeah.
2: All the appliances draw less power.
1: Maybe I'm wrong, but I think you probably use more electricity now than you did then.
2: Because the power company used to help us buy refrigerators to get an efficient appliance to help with the load on the grid and all that stuff. And then everybody got them, and they said, "Well, we're going to raise.
1: No one's using enough electricity. We have to raise your rates,
2: right? Because people aren't using as much electricity."
0: The
2: bottom line is, Carrie's right. The solar panel still looks like ass.
0: Oh, thanks.
2: It still looks like that's the bottom line.
0: It is the bottom line.
2: Yeah.
0: Bottom ass. See, it's all right there.
1: You put solar panels all over that Walgreens in downtown Milwaukee.
0: Okay, fine. Well, let's do that. An investigation's underway after more than 10,000 bottles of bourbon were stolen from a Philadelphia warehouse. Did you guys talk about this one?
1: No.
0: It's another heist. Broad daylight last Friday.
1: I watched some documentary, it wasn't long ago, or a deep dive into a news story about some kind of liquor heist. What was that? Do you remember that?
0: We're heisting all kinds of stuff now.
1: Guy hid under blankets in his home and
0: truckloads of avocado.
1: Some kind of coach or something, and he wound up disgracing himself and his family. I wish I could remember everything, but not much chance of that.
2: Don't worry, AI will help you with that.
1: It was a booze heist.
0: Yeah. A21 Wine and Spirits, approximately 1,800 cases reported missing of Noble Oak Bourbon. How much was this worth? 1,800 cases of Noble Oak Bourbon.
1: Cases?
0: Stolen from American Supply.
1: So we're talking 24 bottles?
0: Coordinated cargo theft operation is what it's being termed. Each case contains 6 bottles.
1: Okay.
0: So the number of total stolen bottles is 10,800. Treating this as a serious criminal matter. We are fully cooperating with law enforcement and blah, blah, blah. The theft involved a significant quantity of premium bourbon.
1: Quarter of a million dollars.
0: Rob Koch, chief operating officer of A21 Holdings, says the suspects deceived warehouse employees into thinking they were supposed to load their truck with the bourbon bottles, not
2: unload
0: it.
2: He showed up with a clipboard, a vest, some paperwork.
1: Mm-hmm.
2: Why aren't those on the truck?
0: Security.
2: Nobody told us.
0: You're looking at
2: them. Get those on the truck. This load was supposed to go out 2 hours ago.
0: But
2: then everyone's hustling. You got trucks going on, loading it up. It's going, don't let this happen again.
0: But the company is sounding like they're...
2: Who's your supervisor? I want a name.
0: Standing by the employees that let it happen. They don't sound like they, if we think one of our employees, had an in on this or something. They're not saying that. They're saying, they were able to deceive our employees.
2: Yeah. I like it.
0: $500,000 of Noble Oak.
2: Half a million dollars. Okay.
1: So that's more like 40 bucks a bottle.
0: Gone.
2: We had a $40,000 Pokemon heist.
0: What, that's one card?
2: No.
0: That's a set?
2: No, so it looks like it wasn't as elaborate as this, pulling up and going, get that truck loaded. Here's the paperwork. Where's your paperwork? It should be you don't have the paperwork. What do you mean?
0: It's always about the paperwork. We have John Line and Kugel taught us that.
2: Yeah.
0: World Cup starts tomorrow. Who cares?
2: The world.
0: We don't.
2: The world cares.
0: But America doesn't.
2: No, but the world does care, just because we're not interested.
1: I've been... encouraged to care a lot, I feel like, over the last 3 months.
0: There's been a lot of inspirational
1: montages. Because the World Cup ads have been...
2: Yeah, they're everywhere.
1: Constant.
0: I live close to a soccer bar, and you would think that America deeply, deeply cares about soccer. They'll be packed on game days.
2: Sure. Pottawatomie's going to be packed. They have specials. They have games in English and in Spanish.
0: Wepa.
2: Yeah.
0: According to a new poll, 54% of Americans say they are not at all interested in the tournament. Another 14%, not very.
2: I guarantee you, if you walk down the street and ask somebody who won the Kentucky Derby, they can't tell you, but I bet they were at a Kentucky Derby party.
0: Sure.
2: Does that mean they don't care?
0: All the Super Bowls I attended,
2: they care about a party.
0: Completely forget who won.
2: Yeah, right. Who won the Super Bowl last year? Know. Right. Who won the World Series?
0: 59% of Americans don't.
2: And I love sports.
0: Expect to watch any matches.
1: They boiled the World Cup down to like one game where the USA was in it for the championship.
2: That'll never happen. That'll never happen.
1: Sure. But you want me to watch the whole World Cup season?
2: We suck at soccer. Yeah.
0: In a separate poll, 72% of U.S. soccer fans said they would bet against their own team if they thought they could win money. Okay. The most traitorous state is North Carolina. 87% would betray the U.S. in order to make that buck on Real Madrid or whatever it is. Connecticut, the most faithful.
2: What was the question? Betting against the U.S.
0: Would you bet against your own, you know, U.S. team if you thought you could make money doing it?
2: I would take the other team in every match the U.S. is in because I think we're that bad.
0: If you thought you could.
2: Yeah.
0: I don't know. Are we that bad? Are
2: we never win anything. We're always, the U.S. did not advance. You know, if you have 3 months to go in the World Cup, the U.S. did not advance.
0: I feel like there was a World Cup during COVID that really we were in high attendance for.
2: Were we?
0: We were. There were street parties. Yeah. We had, I mean, block closures where all the streets were packed with a viewing party. I feel like that was our best shot at it. And I'm sure we didn't win that.
2: No. Going into this, not knowing anything about who's the best team or anything like that, or who has the best players or anything like that, it's going to be some European, South American team.
0: Or not Poland versus.
2: It's not going to be Canada. It's not going to be the U.S.
0: Okay.
2: All right.
0: Yes. Okay.
1: And what is the league that the World Cup represents?
0: Are we
1: or
0: the Premier
1: leagues
0: League?
1: Or
0: Premier?
1: Who gets to play?
2: You know, we have a friend whose life is soccer.
0: I could go right around the corner and ask this today.
2: Keith
0: of
2: Tozer.
0: 17 men. Right.
2: You know, this is where we might need to flash the Tozer sign up in the sky.
0: The big T.
2: Yeah. And get him in here.
0: Well, let's do that.
2: You know, once or twice to talk about the World Cup.
0: Okay.
2: So.
0: And maybe mitral valve prolapse, just a reminder for people to maybe go get that looked at.
2: We could touch on that as well, yes.
0: It's a public service.
2: Yeah, more than one thing. Yeah. We just had Sean Wagner here, and we were talking basketball with him.
0: Right.
2: You know, not one-dimensional, Jerry. 9:16.
3: Coming up next, we'll take a look and see what happened on this day in history.
2: All right, last look at traffic, Kerry.
0: 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Just delays remaining in our work zones, eastbound and westbound I-94. 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
2: Thanks, Kerry.
1: Not a great forecast. Forecast for today, tonight, and tomorrow all hold damaging winds, large hail, maybe a tornado in there, and some thunderstorms in every segment. High today, 83. Low tonight, 67. High tomorrow, 79. It's 66 in Milwaukee, 70 in Racine, 78 in Waukesha.
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0: And on the 4th of July, the Bodines, along with Soul Asylum and the Generac Power Stage. 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Caller 15 wins right now. Good luck. It's 9:23. It's time for history, Brian.
1: It's Wednesday, June 10th, 2026, 161st day of the year. 204 days remain. It's National Herbs and Spices Day. I say, you know, have a piece of KFC. It's got 11 of them in there. I don't think they say that in their commercials anymore, but
0: why wouldn't that's they what say I grew that in their commercials anymore?
1: It's I don't know. They just have the kernel, you know, some modern version of the yo-yo-yo kernel, you know.
0: Yes. You're
1: still in the white outfit, but, you know, different head.
0: What do we have on KFCs now? What is it, the bucket? Is it just KFC? Does it have the kernel?
1: Because what do you mean? What pictures on the bucket?
0: Signs are out front now? I was driving through, I was in Escanaba, I think. It could have been Marriott or another town. But they had a KFC, and it was a large, the sign was KFC, and then they had a big picture of the colonel, you know, that black and white outlined picture of him.
1: Yeah.
0: Up there, I thought, well, that's very dignified. That looks good. Is that what we're doing now, or is that old?
1: I don't even know. Good day to find out. National Herbs and Spices Day. It's also National Iced Tea Day, National Ballpoint Pen Day. You can check that off. You did that. Used one of those. National Frosted Cookie Day, Egg Roll Day, Talk Slow Day. That's not happening. All right, let's see. On this date, 1752. Oh, this is the Ben Franklin Kite Experiment with Electricity Day. Franklin had laid the groundwork for many of the theories that govern modern understanding of electricity. He might have been looking for a way to store it, but doesn't work that way.
0: Mm-hmm.
1: He also coined the terms battery, conductor, electrician, invented the lightning rod. I'm surprised he wasn't killed.
0: Oh, it's amazing that he should have died right there. No doubt about it, right? Just going out, screwing around in a thunderstorm? What, are you crazy?
1: Right. Ben, you've seen lightning burn these barns down, right? Right. Anyway. 1940, the Norwegians buckle to a Nazi invasion. 2 months earlier, the strategic attack began. From within, fascist resistance captured key points, quickly bringing the Norwegian government down, along with its already limp military. The takeover was planned in part by Norwegian Minister of Defense Vidkun Quisling, who threw in with the invaders. Then, after the invasion, he was made the leader of the only legal party in Norway. The king and crown prince escaped and kept the resistance alive from across the border. After the Nazis were run out, Quisling was arrested and shot for treason. 1977, Apple II, Apple's first consumer-friendly PC, goes on sale. The first consumer-friendly PC. 1977, 4 kilobytes of RAM.
0: That meant that just any random person who sat down at it could figure it out, right? Consumer-friendly, you didn't need to be, didn't have to have a degree in computer science to run it.
1: Had an audio cassette loader in it. 24 lines on the monitor, 40 columns, $1,300. We don't get here unless we were there. Today's mid-range Apple laptop is literally 1 million times more powerful for less than half the price.
0: Back up the line you had about three lines ago. You don't get here.
1: Yep.
0: Unless you had that. You don't get the million more lines, more power.
1: 2003, the Mars Spirit rover launches. Primarily was to study the rocks there up on Mars. Its mission duration was not expected to be very long, but by a stroke of luck, after it kind of stopped and hung up and wasn't getting solar power anymore, small dust storm passed nearby, blew the dust off the rover's solar panels, lengthened the duration of the mission, kept it going.
0: It was a space miracle.
1: Space miracle, yeah. 2007, The Sopranos airs its finale. 12 million viewers watched. The first mob series to be graphically and explicitly in on the inner workings of a fictitious, anyway, mob family. Show is credited in part with making HBO a serious player in producing original program and people taking it seriously. The question was, did Tony die? Yes, of course he did.
0: Thank you.
1: He certainly did.
0: Didn't like the ending?
1: They had so much, you know, what do they call that?
0: Foreshadowing?
1: Foreshadowing of that.
0: Yeah, there was only one answer.
1: But I think what people wanted to see, just because they like that sort of thing, is maybe a special later where the bad guys bust in and shoot Tony up.
0: Well,
1: and give him the scene like Warren Beatty had in Bonnie and Clyde, or Sonny Corleone had, you know, in The Godfather, where they're just taking bullets.
0: And it always went back to, you never see it coming.
1: Yeah. And no. They didn't...
0: No, I just want to go back to...
1: I thought something went wrong with my TV.
0: I did too. I was like, what the hell? What just happened? Oh. And then I hated the ending when it first happened. I was like, that's a terrible ending. But now, no, it's a great
1: makes
0: ending.
1: Makes sense, but...
0: Yeah, it's a great ending.
1: Like I say, a special. Sometime later. The whole rat-a-tat-tat.
0: And you pick up scene one is absolute chaos in that restaurant.
1: Yeah.
0: With Tony laying on the table, brains everywhere. Carmella screaming.
1: That's what we want.
0: Meadow screaming.
1: I kind of think they're all dead.
0: The whole family.
1: Yes.
0: They took the whole lot.
1: Oh.
0: And that was the...
1: They weren't aiming. They were just spraying.
0: And that was all sanctioned by Phil Leotardo? Was it sanctioned by the little guy with the funny eye? Who said, I'll take care... Yeah, okay,
1: have
0: fine.
1: Have to be part of the special.
0: Yeah. That's what I want to know. Who sanctioned that hit?
1: All right. Well, we move on to birthdays. Kate Upton, 34 today. Kelly Veets from Sky High, 39. Lily Sobieski from Deep Impact, 43. Mean Girls, Jonathan Bennett, 43. Comedian Bill Burr, 58. Elizabeth Hurley is 61. Gene Triplehorn, 63. Gina Gershon, 64. Brent Sutter, played 18 years in the NHL with the Islanders and Blackhawks, is 64. Frankie Faison from The Wire, 77, also born in the state. If you ever read Where the Wild Things Are, the book, Maurice Sendak, the author, born in the state in 1928. Judy Garland, born in the state in 1922. Prince Philip, been gone since 2021. Did he make it exactly 100 years or did he fall short?
0: I do not know.
1: He was born in 1921. Hattie McDaniel, who was the first African-American actor to win an Oscar for her role in Gone with the Wind, born in 1895. And Jacques Marquette, he's got a lot of stuff named after him around here, born in 1637, and that's history.
0: It's 9:32, Carrie, what's coming up?
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6: 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Carrie Wendt. Carrie?
7: Thank you, Bob. Somebody on Reddit just asked other people on Reddit, what sayings do you say or did you say incorrectly until you figured out that you were saying them incorrectly?
6: Okay.
7: We get lists like this every now and then.
8: I think chomping at the bit's a big one.
6: Yeah.
7: Yep. Instead of saying might as well, one person thought it was minus well.
6: Okay.
7: What does that mean?
6: All right.
7: My brother thought the people that lived beside us were our next store neighbors.
8: Sure.
7: Not next door, next store. I was in my 30s when I realized cease and assist is actually cease and desist.
6: Right. All right.
8: I've read a lot of things where spose was presented as a word.
7: Really?
8: Yeah, S-P-O-Z-E or something like that.
7: Mm.
8: Suppose. It's suppose.
7: Up and Adam. Instead of up and at-em. Adam like the name.
6: Oh, well, okay. We had a whole book written about song lyrics that people were singing wrong. My up anus is the center hole.
7: George McFadden.
8: Plus, there was a cartoon where Adam Ant... That was his phrase. Up and Adam, A-T-O-M, Adam Ant.
7: I don't remember that.
8: No, you don't remember
7: really?
8: Adam Ant? Cartoon character before the singer came along?
7: No, I can only think of the singer. Now that song's in my head. Goody two, whatever. Saying bonfire instead of bonfire.
6: Okay.
7: Bonfire. I've never heard anybody say that. Play it by ear instead of play it by ear.
6: What? Play it by what?
7: Year.
6: Oh, play it by year. Okay.
7: I had a little next door neighbor who would talk about the glove department in her dad's car.
8: Oh,
6: the glove.
8: How about for all intensive purposes?
7: Oh, for all intents and purposes.
8: Mm-hmm.
7: One man thought a wheelbarrow was wheelbarrows.
8: Yeah, like wheelbarrow. Like that would be.
6: Yeah. None of these hit me as crazy. It's just like, oh, okay, let's say.
7: Another dude said holier than hell. Instead of holier than thou.
6: That's not
7: until somebody finally corrected
8: it. Yeah. Just

0: He's repurposing it.
1: He got it wrong.
2: Yeah. And that's not, if that's what he wants to say, it's not wrong then.
3: No, he could say that as if
2: that's a different
3: phrase. If it applies to something. Right.
2: No, I didn't mean to say holier than thou. I meant to say holy hell.
3: Right. So, don't do that. Don't say those things like that. And in another new survey people are talking about on the interwebs, 1 in 10 adults have admitted that they have missed a once-in-a-lifetime moment because they were too busy messing around with something on their phone, whatever it might be. 46% have admitted to scrolling during situations where they should have been totally present, like a birthday party, family gathering,
1: or
3: even
1: the light
3: sightseeing.
1: Turning red.
3: Oh, that's a... Or even sightseeing. So you flew in a plane or you got on in your car and you went to go see something and then you're sitting on your phone. 52% of people say they've been so distracted by their phone they've had to rewind a movie or TV show to figure out what's going on. Guilty. Discharged.
2: Oh, all the time. If somebody's texting me and I'm watching something,
3: right,
2: I always have
3: stop.
2: To rewind.
3: Yeah, often I'll just stop first and then text.
2: I always look at it and then I'll be like, how much of this did I miss? Back up.
3: Wait,
2: where were we? Where were we? Yeah.
3: 66% admit they sometimes pick up their phone without any clear reason. It's not buzzing
1: you're
3: or it's not
1: checking.
3: Doing something. You're just checking, right?
2: Yeah.
1: I do that.
2: I don't think I don't think any of this so far.
3: I do
2: the
3: time.
2: Miss the things that have been missaid didn't hit me as that crazy. Any of these things with the phone don't hit me as that crazy. Does that mean I'm a big part of the problem?
3: And is this a problem?
2: For somebody, it is.
3: Maybe missing, you know, the christening of your child because you were up at the altar scrolling. That would be a problem, I think. But, okay.
1: I haven't done anything like that yet. You know.
3: Right. I might miss what you have said or what the TV said to me or something, but I haven't missed anything.
2: Well, we did that story yesterday about people objecting at weddings, that's not even a part of weddings. Let's say you go to a wedding specifically to object. Now, if anybody here, speak now or forever, hold your peace,
1: you
2: and you're scrolling.
1: Getting a baseball
2: score. Hey, wait, did he
1: score?
2: Say that? Yeah, did he say that?
3: Wait, I'm still his wife, and my son's in the car, and I missed my chance.
2: Yeah, no.
3: I think you could object at any time during that ceremony if you wanted to. If you were, in fact, were that jilted woman or that still married
1: woman.
3: Just
1: stand up and hold it.
2: Yeah.
1: Well, if you're the wife of the groom, yeah, you could object any time, I think.
3: I think she has a clear right to do that.
2: I think I want you to object when they say, does anybody have any objections?
3: It's more fun that way.
2: Otherwise,
1: that's the ceremony making allowances for things like that, although I think
3: it's more,
1: you know, legally
3: impactful.
1: You can do it
2: right.
1: Whatever. Would you like to hear the cartoon Adam Ant for a couple seconds?
2: Oh,
3: okay.
2: Wait, let me
1: here.
2: Stop this.
1: Here is Adam Ant. Look at him. He's
3: really
1: sitting in a big chair.
3: Him. With the helmet?
4: Keep your hat on, Warden. Adam Ant is up and Adam.
2: Yeah, this is why I never liked this cartoon.
1: Adam Ant right on the mailbox.
5: We got him. We got him.
6: Relax, you guys.
1: All right. Well,
6: I'll take care of them guys.
1: There was an Adam Ant.
3: I think I like all the other characters that we're just talking better than I liked Adam Ant.
2: Yeah, I just...
1: this looks like Hanna-Barbera bread.
2: Oh, yeah, absolutely.
3: And then the same tree and bush went by like four times.
2: In 3 seconds,
3: when the cops were driving.
2: Right.
3: Yeah.
2: It's 9:43.
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8: 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Shower, shave, Bob and Brian. 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
4: Muggy and foggy to kick off the day today, but the fog should move out early. We'll see a mix of sunshine and clouds as temperatures quickly heat into the mid and upper 80s to near 90 degrees. Staying muggy with a line of strong to severe storms possible this afternoon. Another line of strong to severe storms is possible late this evening and overnight tonight. Temperatures fall down into the 60s as we start the early part of the day tomorrow. A few showers and storms are possible early in the day on Thursday, with more severe storms possible later in the afternoon and evening. With your other Watch 12 forecast, I'm meteorologist Molly Bernard.
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6: It's 9:49.
7: Time to go to the one question line. Your opportunity to ask one question only. Don't start your questions with, can you tell me, do you know I was wondering, or my question is... We reserve the right to end any call at any time for any reason. The numbers
6: 866-Bob and Brian or 414-799-1029. Those are all the numbers we have for the one question line.
7: One question line.
8: Morning?
7: Yes,
6: that was a question.
7: One question line. And then you said morning like it was a question.
6: Yeah, that's done.
7: Yes. One question line.
8: Have you guys ever seen Tesla's solar roof system? It looks like a regular roof. It's fantastic.
6: Really?
8: They finally did it. Tesla.
6: So, okay.
8: Elon's a genius.
6: All right. I had another suggestion, too. Somebody texted in and said, why don't we just put all those solar panels over parking lots?
7: Parking lots.
6: I thought that's brilliant. Yeah,
7: like a roof.
6: Then your car's in the shade.
7: Yeah.
6: You know, all that's, yeah. I thought that's brilliant.
7: Dual use.
6: Yes. Yes. There you go.
7: Who said this?
6: A texter.
7: No.
6: Scott, the texter, said that.
7: Well, you could glom onto it.
6: Yeah. It's a great idea.
7: One question line.
9: Hey, guys. Trucker Jeff.
7: Howdy.
9: Hey, are either of you guys going to the street drags at the Wisconsin State Fair Park Grounds Friday?
6: Street drags, you know what?
7: For security purposes, we can't give you our upcoming locations. One question line.
10: Good morning, guys.
7: Howdy.
10: Would you prefer to listen to Johnny Cash or Waylon Jennings for the rest of your life?
6: Oh.
7: For the rest of my life,
6: Johnny Cash or Waylon Jennings?
7: I guess I'd have to go with Johnny Cash.
6: I guess I'm going to take Waylon Jennings, but I just kind of liked his stuff better than Johnny Cash, but there's more Johnny Cash, so you're not going to get as worn out. You know what I mean? So if
7: you're going to get worn out either way.
6: Yeah.
7: Either way, you're going to get worn out. And one question line.
11: I need a robotic lawnmower. Who should I call?
7: Oh, Rock, who's your robotic?
6: Rock, who's your robotic? Yeah.
12: Robo Mowers in Mequon.
6: There you go. Mowers. All right. It's all the time we have for the one question line. Thanks for joining us. It's 9:51. Carrie is in next with the news.
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3: It's 9:56 with Bob and Brian. 1029 The Hog. It's time for the news with Carrie Wendt. Carrie?
4: 10 songs with famous backup singers.
3: Oh, there's 10 million songs with famous backup
4: singers. Right, and I think some of these I did not know.
3: Backup singers, a lot of song people who sang backup were coming up through the ranks before they were...
4: Sheryl Crow, all that.
5: Do you mean truly backup or...
4: Maybe
5: like
4: a
5: cameo
4: spot.
5: Appearance.
4: These are to me, these are cameo appearances or some sort of maybe friendship.
5: Money for Nothing, Sting.
4: Yeah. Right? That's not even on here. No, it's not even on the top 10 anyway. There.
3: Then this list is...
5: Michael Jackson was in that one thing for his cousin.
3: No, that was Barry Gordy's son.
5: I think it was his cousin, too.
3: No, it was Barry Gordy's son.
4: Justin...
3: And when Barry Gordy owns the label... And his son is cutting a record, and the biggest star in the world is on that label. Yeah, he gets the call.
5: Well,
3: need you to come in.
5: No one knows who that dude is anymore.
3: Rockwell.
4: Oh, I always feel like somebody's watching me.
3: Yeah. Rockwell talked. Michael did the singing.
4: Mm-hmm. Yeah. I can't believe it.
5: And I got
4: still.
5: No privacy.
4: Right.
5: Everyone thought it was a Michael Jackson tune.
3: Yeah. It's like,
4: Or I thought he was trying to imitate Michael Jackson when he was singing like that. And I'm like, okay, I don't know what's worse. You imitating him or talking?
3: Did Jagger sing background on a Jackson song, State of Shock?
4: Oh, geez, I'm not remembering that. My list goes like this. Love Yourself, Justin Bieber. Justin Drew Bieber. Was this a question today?
3: Mm-hmm. It was an answer.
5: Yeah. Love Yourself was the answer.
4: Ed Sheeran sang on that. I didn't know that. Or, Piece of Me, Britney Spears. Robin sang on that. 2007. Step by Step, Whitney Houston. Another British female star sang background vocals.
3: Samantha Fox.
4: Samantha Fox. No. God, what was that song?
3: I don't know.
4: Oh, I know that song. Annie Lennox was on that track. Al Stewart did Last Days of the Century, and Tori Amos was on that. Nikita.
3: That is not bigger than Mark Knopfler and Sting.
4: I know, I totally get
3: None
4: it.
3: None of these have been bigger than
5: Thank you.
3: Mark Knopfler and Sting.
4: There's a couple that get bigger.
3: Because those were two bona fide... A-list,
4: British,
3: in the
4: worldwide.
3: Prime of their careers.
4: Yes, I agree. Yeah.
5: Were the Eagles on the official background of Short People by Randy Newman, or was that just on the SNL appearance?
3: It was actually on Saturday Night Live. It was the Nitty Gritty Dirt Band that backed them up
5: Eagles
3: on that.
5: The Eagles are on the album. Okay.
3: Yeah. But the Eagles are on everybody's albums back then. Pick up a Warren Zevon album or a Carla Bonoff album. They sang
4: Carla Bonoff, who hates you. Yeah. Okay.
3: She didn't. Yeah.
4: She didn't cotton to you, Bob.
3: That was like a year ago now. You realize that? That was over a year ago.
4: No, I don't realize that.
3: That I had
4: that
3: awkward exchange with Carla Bonoff.
5: Because you stalked her.
3: I did not.

0: I went to the show. Go by, buying a ticket and going to the show is not stalking.
1: We'll decide.
2: That's a pretty touchy subject.
1: He's all mad again. Yeah. Should we bring up that apple pie filling again? Yeah, right. Really blow his mind? Probably.
0: People are going to apple pie filling. Yeah, get up and tune in for the whole show.
1: My most hated Elton John song, one of them, Nikita. George Michael sang background on that.
0: But they did a song together, Don't Let the Sun Go Down on Me.
1: Right. That's what we'd all remember. We wouldn't remember Nikita and him doing whatever.
0: Okay.
1: This list is terrible. Tracy Ullman's They Don't Know, and I love that song. I'm going to play it on the way home. Christy McCole sang with her in 1983. I have no idea who that is. Fame, David Bowie. Who sang background vocals?
0: Luther Vandross.
1: Brian?
0: No, John Lennon. Like,
1: ding. Yeah. You got it.
2: David Bowie is like the background singer on a bunch of stuff.
0: What song did...
1: I didn't know John Lennon was on Fame. I had no idea.
0: I think they wrote it together, didn't they, Rock? Yeah.
1: Okay.
0: Yeah, I think they wrote that together. And then Rock brought up a thing. What David Bowie song was it that you said was like the first rap song or disco song?
1: It's Blondie. It's Blondie is the first.
0: That's what we thought, but then we looked it up on Wikipedia, and David Bowie is credited for the first disco song. You were...
1: Disco or rap? Two
0: disco.
1: Wildly different...
0: Blondie was rap with Rapture.
1: Thank you. Okay.
0: Yes. No, that's Blondie.
3: I think Fame was
0: Fame?
3: What we were talking about.
0: Was that the first disco? Okay. Credited with the first disco song?
1: Can you look up Samantha Fox and play that song?
0: No, look up John Lennon. Look up John Lennon and play Stand By Me.
1: She only had one hit, at least in this country. Giant boobs. You would have.
2: Was it her song or was she the background?
1: No, she was. This was her song. Oh God! I want to have some fun. Move my body all night long. I got it. You don't have to play it.
2: Oh, there's a 40 greatest hits here
1: from her.
0: Did the news girls just say "Move my body"? I want to what?
3: Golden years.
1: I didn't sing it.
0: Golden years. Oh, yeah. Okay, that's the one. Okay, because you knew that, and Brian and I were going, "No, it's not." And then we looked it up, and you were right.
1: Mm-hmm. Wow. The Bitch is back. Elton John, Dusty Springfield was on that, but just her and, well, whatever. You're So Van, Carly Simon, we all know who
0: and Mick
1: was
0: Jagger.
1: On that. Thank you. And
0: don't you, don't you. Come on. That is a good one with Mick Jagger in the background.
1: It is.
0: I'll give you that one. That one should be on the list.
1: I still love it. Yeah. I still love it to this day.
0: You think this song is about you, don't you?
2: I don't hear that coming through so much.
0: Listen, at the end, for the end, the second,
2: yeah,
0: the back
2: I don't hear it coming through like that.
0: Oh, it does.
2: It's, mixed.
0: That's,
2: doubt you, I don't hear that.
0: Don't you, doubt you.
2: A bit much.
0: Yeah.
1: And at number one on this list, The Righteous Brothers. Remember how we were fooled when one of them overdosed? Yes.
0: That was...
1: The Righteous Brothers.
0: That was a...
1: We wondered about his cause of death so stupidly.
0: Right.
1: It
0: was in Kalamazoo, Michigan, and he suddenly passed away in his hotel room, couldn't do the performance. Like, oh my gosh, what happened to him? And
1: he was doing an eight ball.
0: Yeah, he was doing an eight ball, and he died in his hotel room in his own vomit or whatever. And that was the day I said, okay, whenever...
1: Righteous is right in the title.
0: Right. Whenever a movie or rock star dies now and we don't have a cause of death, well, I'm just going to start on that square. Drug overdose.
1: We'll assume the worst.
0: Just because I felt so stupid.
1: So who sang on You've Lost That Love and Feeling from 1965? Female American artist. I never knew this.
2: Patsy Cline.
1: Patsy Cline. This here's Patsy Cline.
0: She had a great voice. Patsy did. Oh, I want to say Marianne Faithfull, but I know that's not right.
1: I said American female.
0: Yeah. American female.
1: Was she
0: It's not
1: American?
0: Barbara Streisand. Barbara Streisand wouldn't have sang
1: in
0: on 65. That.
1: In 65.
2: Judy Garland
1: on the Righteous
0: Connie
1: Brothers.
0: Connie Francis.
1: Solid.
2: Stella Stevens.
1: Guesses.
0: Who is it?
1: It is Cher.
0: Oh. Cher sang background.
1: Apparently.
0: She was a nobody in 1965.
1: Really? Was she trying to be an up-and-comer? When was their hit?
2: I got 69, 70.
0: I got you, babe, hitting about 67, right?
1: Yeah. Oh, okay. So she was on her way trying to get there.
2: All right, now let's identify your Samantha Fox song. Was it Touch Me?
1: Have some fun. Oh, God. That's another one.
2: Was it Naughty Girls?
1: Oh, Naughty Girls Need Love Too.
0: Well, you really know your Samantha Fox.
1: I'm stunned.
2: Was it I Want to Have Some Fun?
1: It is. It's I Want to Have. That's the one that came to me, but.
2: All right. So that's it.
1: And she always speaks Britishly within her songs. She'll say her name or she'll say a line,
0: Samantha Fox.
2: Don't you? Yeah.
1: Mick Jagger declined to be on a Samantha Fox record. Because he's smart.
2: All right. Now, here is the song.
0: All right.
1: This will be in my head all day. I'm really sad I'm doing this.
0: By the way, they stopped paying us 4 minutes ago.
1: This is me dancing at Victor's on Ladies' Night. Don't you know it's hard to keep a good woman down? See, she always talks.
2: Okay. But then again, maybe that could be
1: fun. Oh, God.
4: Samantha Fox.
1: See?
2: She was a page free girl.
0: Yeah, that's where she started.
1: She's all boobish. Yeah, that's what she does.
2: Oh, got the ripped jeans on. What year is it?
0: It was that 84?
1: 86?
0: Yeah.
1: 85? Yep. Ain't it funny how when I say let's go out, you always saying
0: someone else will get me. What's the girl? Finally, a good song.
1: I can't believe we're playing this.
0: They're not playing Johnny Cash or Waylon Jennings. They're playing Samantha Fox, finally.
1: You didn't know who Samantha Fox was.
0: I didn't. All right. Did we get through the good part?
1: I think we're done.
0: All right. Thank you, Carrie. 10:05.
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0: 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Back tomorrow with more. And we had a hot start today, I just got to say.
1: I thought it was...
0: Boy, if the show gets out of the blocks tomorrow like it did today.
1: I thought we were running like 110% all day. Just really... I'm not... You know, usually I walk out of here just absolutely humiliated and embarrassed. Not today. Not today.
0: Not today.
1: No.
0: Oh, well, we'll see what happens tomorrow. You have been enjoying the Bob and Brian Show.
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see David Lee Roth at the BMO Pavilion at Summerfest June 20th. I've got Summerfest tickets, part of your Kill a Half Hour prize pack, at 2 o'clock. So today I was going to do a whole liquid lunch theme around DoorDash Tim's broken finger. And then he says, oh, I didn't break it. It's just a severe sprain. But we're still going to do the theme. So anything with break or broke in the title of a song today. The Better Business Bureau talk and text line 414-799-1029. Start getting your requests.

take the highway to Madison to see AC/DC's Power Up Tour with the Pretty Reckless. Camp Randall, July 19th. And then Thursday of that week, we'll be at Grand Geneva Resort and Spa for the Hog and Lana Kugel Summer Shandies 34th Annual Bob and Brian Open. It benefits the Mac Fund. The Bruton Highlands courses are sold out, but there's still the Wee Nip Short Course. 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It's a later start time, it's cheaper, and it's faster. So that might appeal to you. Book that foursome. It includes 11 holes of golf, an official Bob and Brian golf shirt, thanks to Community Roofing and Restoration, a Stephanie Sutton Bloody Mary and Beer Mosa Bar, sponsored by Versa Foam Systems, a 50-50 raffle presented by Progress Manufacturing, Inc., and the Professional Construction, Inc. 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So get the details on that. Wee Nip Short Course, 11-hole walking course with all the same fun as the Bruton High Islands courses. 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

I guess I downplayed DoorDash Tim's sprained finger. 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

Borna and Mandy have your chance to see Creed along with Bush, Mammoth, Candlebox, Hoobastank, Sleep Theory, Big Wreck, The Verve Pipe, and Ashes of Billy, because they're all playing the second night of that Summer of 99 and Beyond Festival. So your chance to win those a little bit later this afternoon. 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It's today's All Request Liquid Lunch theme. 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

Sadly, there was a loss in Las Vegas last night, but they could still take that series tonight. They've got Thursday off to travel home and then host the Phillies this week.

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1: Hey, can you believe that Summerfest starts 1 week from tomorrow? Lots of opportunities to win tickets, giving them away all day. Bob and Brian have them. 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Forna and Mandy have them as well. Who are you going to see? Kerry King? Jelly Roll? Whiskey Myers? Gene Simmons Band? Candlebox, Buck Cherry, and Living Color? 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

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They'll be at United Center Chicago October 14th. 30-year anniversary of Melancholy and the Infinite Sadness. 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
1: 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And there's a drink special. It's National Iced Tea Day. Hi, The Hog.
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0: John from Menominee Falls calling, wondering if I could make a request for the liquid lunch.
1: John in the Falls, do it.
0: Hey, can I hear Broken by Seether?
1: Nurse Joan and Ryan and Racine requested that one as well. You'll hear it.
0: All righty. Thank you very much and have a good one. Okay?
1: You too. Thanks so much for the call.
0: All righty. Yeah, thank you. Bye.
1: See ya. Hi, the Hog.
2: Hi, how about some Dokken breaking the chains or Judas Priest breaking the law?
1: Well, since I played Breaking the Law earlier for Sean and Matt, let's go ahead and do the Dokken. Kurt and Grafton and Dave and Racine wanted to hear it as well.
2: Perfect.
1: First, it's the Seether featuring Sean Morgan's girlfriend at the time, Amy Lee.

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0: breaking the chains, docking, break, broke. 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Excuse me. Hi, the hog.
1: Awesome. Hey, it's Robert from Oconomowoc.
0: Sup, Robert?
1: Oh, man, it's a beautiful day. I think we need some Bringing On the Heartbreak by Def Leppard.
0: Well, I did play Def Leppard just before the bar opened at noon. So let me try to do that one later as a leftover.
1: Sweet. Have a good one.
0: Yeah, you too. Thanks for the call. Hey, just a heads up that starting at 8 a.m. on Friday, you got a print on demand, 50% off at Glass Nickel Pizza in Brookfield. So you'll be all set for Friday night pizza night. But get in on that right at 8 a.m. because these have been selling out within the hour. Buy local with Cream City Cravings at 1029thehog.com.
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5: 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If you want to be the business people choose first, it starts with being visible where they're actually looking. 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

0: 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Hello, the hog.
1: Yes, I was hoping to put in a request. Could you guys play AC/DC, Back in Black?
0: Well, I'm looking for songs with break or broken or breaking in the title for the All Request Liquid Lunch. And I played AC/DC just before the noon hour, so...
1: Oh, okay. Well, all right then. I'll just keep listening.
0: If you think of something, let me know.
1: Okay, thanks.
0: Let's do Disturbed for Casey in Watertown and Tom in Tulsa. I Will Not Break.

0: We're doing songs with Breaking, Broken for the All Request Liquid Lunch, Breakout, Foo Fighters. 414-799-1029. Dial up that Better Business Bureau talk and text line. Hello, the Hog.
1: Hey, Mindy.
0: Hi.
1: I'm to Mike here. How are you?
0: Hey, good, Mike. What's up?
1: Hey, how about would Heading for Heartbreak? Would that be the qualifier?
0: Winger?
1: Yeah, a little winger.
0: That works, Mike. Yeah.
1: Okay, cool. Yeah, I'll have a water.
0: H2O, stay hydrated. It's hot out there.
1: Oh, I know. I have to work outside a little bit. So,
0: practice safe sun, too, Mike.
1: Oh, yeah. Oh, I know, yeah. Come on, arms are already nice and tanned already.
0: All right. Thanks so much for the call.
1: All right, thank you.

0: Winger headed for a heartbreak during the All Request Liquid Lunch break. Broken. It's the theme. 414-799-1029. Hi, the Hog.
1: Hi, Mindy.
0: Hey.
1: South Milwaukee.
0: What's up?
1: How about Breaking Point from Megadeth?
0: Which one?
1: Breaking Point. The newer one.
0: Oh, no, that's called Tipping Point.
1: Oh, you're right. Damn. Oh.
0: Sorry.
1: Okay. All right. Okay.
0: All
1: right. Thank you. Bye.
0: Thanks. Bye. Hi, the Hog.
2: Hi. I'd like to make a request for the Liquid Lunch.
0: Do it.
2: I'd like to hear Break by Three Days Grace.
0: You will.
2: Awesome. Thank you. I'll take that with the Long Island Iced Tea.
0: Oh, yeah. National Iced Tea Day. I can spike that for you. Right on. Thanks for the call.
2: Exactly. Awesome. All right. Thank you.
0: Bye-bye. Few requests for that one, actually. Andy in Oconomowoc, Bob in Whitewater. I'm going to try to find it and line it up.
3: It's us, Bob and Brian. We're back on Thursday morning.
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3: 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I'm actually from Chicago, but I retired in Cedarbrook 2 years ago. And I'd like to put a shout out and work part-time for Uptown dealership.
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2: 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You can get those same props and bragging rights, the t-shirt, and a gift card.

working its way from the west. You've got severe thunderstorm watches in effect for pretty much the entire area. Hopefully they'll remain a watch and not turn into a warning, but of course we'll be monitoring that as it moves closer. Hopefully there will be no rain Thursday, July 23rd at Grand Geneva Resort and Spa, the Hog and

0: Lana Kugel's Summer Shandy presents the 34th annual Bob and Brian Open to benefit the Mac Fund. 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

0: do what you gotta do. You've got 19 minutes to be here at 2 o'clock to kill a half hour. You've got a chance to win tickets to Summerfest, Poppy, Megadeth, and Theory of a Dead Man with Seven Dust.
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2: Pitch was the first clue. Most of us don't care about this. What is it? Hi, The Hog.
1: Hey, Mindy. Just curious. We don't care about the opening line for server to take our order?
2: No. Try again. Thank you. Hello, The Hog.
3: Hi, is the answer the score of the game?
2: It is not. Try again. Hello, The Hog.
4: Hi, is it how a band sounds live?
2: No, not the answer. Try again. Hello, The Hog.
3: Hey, is it like your singing voice?
2: No, not that kind of pitch. No. Try again. Hello, The Hog.
4: Getting married or being married?
2: Not the answer. Try again. Hello, The Hog. Don't panic. Hello, The Hog.
1: Hi, Mindy. I'm just curious. Is it obeying certain traffic laws?
2: It is not, but red lights apparently mean nothing.
1: I mean, absolutely nothing. I mean, at least I yield slightly to a yellow, look left and right when I storm it.
2: I'm talking about a blatant disregard for total red. Yellow's long gone.
1: Yes, I get it. Yeah, it's crazy.
2: It is not the answer, though. Try again, all right?
1: Thanks, Mindy.
2: Thank you. Pitch was the first clue. Most of us don't care about this. Your second clue is goal. What is it? Pitch and goal are your clues.

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2: Pitch and goal are your clues. Most of us don't care about this. What is it?
1: Mindy, is it getting married?
2: It is not. Try again.
1: Thank you.
2: Hello, The Hog.
3: Being in a relationship.
2: Not the answer. What did you think the first clue was?
3: It said hitch. So I figured I first said marriage.
2: Pitch with a P, otherwise known as field, all right?
3: All right.
2: Thanks. Try again. Hi, The Hog.
3: Hi, is that the World Cup soccer tournament?
2: It is. What's your name?
3: Andy.
2: Do you care about it, Andy?
3: Nah, unless we go deep into it, I probably won't watch it.
2: Yeah. The World Cup kicks off tomorrow, and even though most of the games take place here, Americans don't care. According to a new poll, 54% of Americans are not at all interested in the tournament. 59% of Americans don't expect to watch any matches. In a separate poll, 72% of U.S. soccer fans say they would bet against their own team if they thought they could win money. The most traitorous state is North Carolina, where 87% would betray the U.S. Connecticut is the most faithful state, with only 50% willing to commit athletic treason, Andy.
3: I would probably bet if I knew I could make some money against the United States.
2: Well, the U.S. average for that is 72%. Wisconsin specifically? Oh, not even on this list as I scroll through it. Anywho. I am giving you tickets to Summerfest, Poppy, Megadeth, and Theory of a Dead Man with Seven Dust, Andy.
3: That's awesome. Thanks.
0: There's 30 minutes of your life you'll never get back. We'll kill another half hour tomorrow at 2 on 102.9 The Hog.

0: Hello, the hog.
1: Oh, I got through. I have the answer.
0: Well, good thing we already wrapped it up, because had we not, I would have had to hang up on you because you broke a kill a half hour rule.
1: What's the 2.5 hour rule?
0: Don't tell me why you're calling. Don't ask if you can answer. Don't ask if I have a winner.
1: I said I have the answer.
0: Yeah, so tell me what it is. Don't waste time.
1: World Cup.
0: And also, don't use a clue in your guess. It was the World Cup, but we wrapped it up.
1: What was yesterday?
0: Yesterday, let me look. I don't remember off the top of my head. You think I can remember yesterday? Yesterday was, this is what your kids are doing. What is it?
1: Smoking weed.
0: No, come on. No, it's moving back home. Adult children moving back to mom and dad's. You know what? You can go to my section of 1029thehog.com and see all the kill a half hour questions and answers, okay?
1: I appreciate it. Thank you.
0: Thank you. Have a great day.

0: Severe storms are moving in. There is a severe thunderstorm warning, which is in effect until four following counties: Dodge, Kenosha, Milwaukee, Ozaukee, Racine, Woolworth, Washington, Waukesha. So just be aware, this is going to probably affect the commute home, but Borna and Mandy will certainly keep you posted. But that is a severe thunderstorm warning for pretty much the entire area.
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3: Well, stormy enough for you? If it's not, it's gonna be. Waukesha, you're next, watching this line of storms move through the area. You know how we know it's serious, Mandy? We've got the dueling screens up here in the Hog studio. Our guy Drew Burgoyne on CBS 58, no sport coat.
4: That's right.
3: It's just a shirt and tie, roll up your sleeves kind of weather event.
4: Yeah.
3: Gotta get to work, and we're getting our hands dirty today.
4: That's right. That's how you know we are in for some weather, and Drew not only is getting you ready for it, he's keeping you prepared, he's keeping you in the know, he's passing down the information, which we'll pass along to you, and it's coming, friends. Like, it is headed towards Milwaukee. And what I think most areas are under a severe thunderstorm watch or warning. I don't know the difference until 7 o'clock, and it's on its way now.
3: Well, warning is till 4 o'clock now, Mandy. That means a thunderstorm is happening and likely.
4: Watch. Okay, so watch
3: is the conditions are ripe for a thunderstorm.
4: Okay.
3: Same with the tornado watch. The warning is, oh, there is one. So there is severe thunderstorm. If you're in Oconomowoc or West, you're living it right now. We'll get it here. So that's basically for the entire area, all of southeastern Wisconsin, until 4 o'clock today for the severe thunderstorm warning. Could have 70-mile-an-hour wind gusts and penny-sized hail.
4: No, thank you.
3: So we don't make pennies anymore.
4: Nature was like, I've got your pennies.
3: Yeah, no, exactly. That's where pennies are going to come from. Impact, expect considerable tree damage. Oh, no. So watch it. It sounds like this is a thing that could continue on and off for the next 36 hours or so. And
4: yeah.
3: Then you start thinking about flooding concerns if it rains that much over that period of time. So
4: that's what happens when it's hot and humid like this.
3: Yeah, I mean, we're cracking jokes because that's what we do all the time, or try to do all the time, but it's could be some severe weather, serious weather.
4: Right. So. Don't be outside.
3: Yes. If you can get home or stay inside somewhere, I think that is the

0: right play.
1: Like, I think we'll that's stay, what Drew would want.
0: We'll stay right here in the studio and just watch it. Watch it all and let you know. And have fun. Have some fun along the way. We can still do a show and have fun. 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So Brewers doing what they do, blocking up another one of their young guys. We got that and more in Breaking Noise next on 102.9 The Hog.

0: Making Noise Afternoon Update.
1: While the Brewers doing what they do, they identify young prospects and then sign them to long-term deals. So they'll be here for a while. They did that with Luis Lara here, Brewers outfielder, the number five prospect, signing him to a seven-year deal just a little while after doing the same with Cooper Pratt. They did that with Jackson Chourio a couple of years back. That one worked out. Hopefully these two work out as well. So that's what they got to do as a small market team. Identify your guys when they're young, sign them with deals, and then they stay here. You have to think about trading them until later down the line.
2: Next. That Bob Uecker mural that has been steadily going up, 731 North Jackson Street downtown at the Wintrust Financial Center, 80 feet by 100 feet, almost done. The artist says he's just got to put some finishing touches on it, and then it is ready for its official unveiling. This, by the by, is the same artist, Mauricio Ramirez, who created the three-story Giannis downtown.
1: Just kind of right around the corner, right? They're not far from each other.
2: They're not far from each other. And what blows my mind is I'm flipping through these photos, and it's just so lifelike. It's insane. Yeah. Like, how does he do it? Anyway, so that's going to be finished up. And like I said, the unveiling, the official unveiling party right around the corner.
1: So my question is, I mean, the Bob Uecker one will always live here forever.
2: Yes.
1: Giannis leaves.
2: Paint
1: over
2: it.
1: Do you have to scrub that one down?
2: 100%.
1: Yeah. Just like they did with LeBron in Cleveland.
2: Absolutely.
1: When he took his talents elsewhere.
2: Absolutely.
1: Too bad, because it's a nice artwork there. But yeah, you're right.
2: Well, for now, everything is fine.
1: For now, it is. We'll see in a few weeks.
2: Next.
1: Sign of the impending apocalypse. What terrifies you more, the flesh-eating screw worm or the frankenfish that can live on land for a little while?
2: Yeah, it's that frankenfish for sure.
1: Frankenfish for you, Mandy. We'll discuss next. It is 102.9 The Hog.
0: Catch up on what you missed during the week with Bob and Brian on Shuffle, Saturday morning.

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5: Smart.
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0: So we've got the flesh-eating screwworm and the frankenfish. Mandy, you said you're more terrified of the frankenfish.
1: I did.
0: So let's start there. Have you heard about the frankenfish?
1: I heard about him this morning, and I was shocked and appalled and also very scared.
0: It's technically called a northern snakehead, but an invasive fish species that has been around for about 20 years or so, since the 2000s.
1: Okay, so not new.
0: Frankenfish, it's called because it has a long snake-like body, mouth full of sharp teeth, a voracious predator, so it just wreaks havoc among waterways and people that fish for a living to get us food and recreational fishing to get food for themselves too, or just whatever the case may be. And it can survive in low oxygen water. Here's the terrifying thing of it. It can technically breathe out of the water and can last for a few days on land, and it slithers around like a snake.
1: Yeah. But it's a fish.
0: But it's a fish.
1: And it can live on land, and it'll come after your ankles on the land. Yeah, I don't care for that. I don't care for that frankenfish. Also, why are we hearing more about it now if it's been out for 20 years? Just because he's kind of making his presence known and really frankenfishing all over the place?
0: Well, it was discovered in a Maryland pond in 2002. And maybe people thought it was a genetically engineered monster fish and traded in some lab that escaped. But it was a real species that had likely been introduced by humans. And some people kept them as pets in a fish tank.
1: Why?
0: And that's, again, and I'm not a fan of exotic animals as pets in a neighborhood because
1: people,
0: your fish gets out, it ruins fish. Like your pet python escapes into the backyard and now everyone's dog and cat is in peril because a python's roaming in, you know, in Wauwatosa. Not that that happened, but it could happen sometimes. So, it's a real fish from Asia, sharp teeth, big appetite, and shows up for where it doesn't belong and then eats all the other fish. And there's nothing left for the food chain and for the rest of us.
1: Now, what does it do on land? What is it eating on land? Will it eat rodents and mice and whatnot?
0: That I don't know. Okay. I think it's trying to get back in water, but it can survive for a while till it slithers and finds some
1: so
0: water.
1: If it's like near a bunch of water, but there's, I don't know, an isthmus that's separating it. It can cross the isthmus to get to the next body of water.
0: So,
1: and wreak havoc over there.
0: Don't let it in Lake Mendota, Madison.
1: Right? Madison, look out.
0: It could cross that isthmus easily and go to the next lake and then back and forth wherever the feeding is good. Frankenfish, pretty terrifying, Mandy. So pocket all that, digest that.
1: Okay.
0: And I'll tell you about the

0: with Borna and Mandy on 102.9 The Hog.
1: Have you heard about the screw worm? The flesh-eating screw worm that's wreaking havoc on livestock.
2: Yeah, I chose not to explore in depth on that one.
1: Well, I'm going to tell you all about it, Mandy.
2: Great.
1: So it's a parasitic fly whose larvae, maggots essentially, feed on living flesh instead of dead flesh like most maggots do. So an adult female will lay eggs in an open wound cut, bite in a cow, and then the babies will just go to town and eat the flesh of the cow. Isn't that nasty?
2: While the cow is alive.
1: Yes, yes.
2: So then what? What does the cow do?
1: They create larger wounds that attracts more flies as more of a breeding ground if you got this situation. And it's a problem. It's infecting livestock here.
2: So how are you supposed to fix said problem? Like, are you able to clean this out and get rid of it? Or once it gets in there and the wound is too big, sorry, you get this cow now.
1: Here's what they've done in the past. This is fascinating. A control program released millions of sterile male flies, because female screwworm flies mate only once. So if they mate with a sterile male,
2: then they're dead.
1: There's no offspring produced.
2: Yeah.
1: And then everyone just dies eventually.
2: Right.
1: That seems like a long game for this thing. Can't you spray something? Raid kills all bugs, right? I have that in my house.
2: Sure, you can spray something, but then it ruins crops and it causes problems for other things and other animals, including us, if we eat the crops. So
1: here's one more thing, and I'll finish with this.

0: candy, although it's uncommon, could humans get screwworm flies? Yes. If a fly lays eggs and wounds or open wounds on your... So close those wounds, people.
1: Close those wounds up. Don't expose your open wounds.
0: If you notice something, seek prompt medical attention.
1: Rotting flesh on your arm. Wrap it up.
0: I'm watching Dutton Ranch, which is the spinoff from Yellowstone. Uh-huh. I got on the show. Great show. And from watching Yellowstone and now this show, thinking, man, cattle got it rough.
1: Yeah.
0: They got it rough. I'm sure they're out grazing in their herd. That's fine. But man, they're always getting whipped around, stuck in a pen.
1: Uh-huh.
0: There was, no spoiler, but there was an issue with the herd in Dutton Ranch, and they had to take drastic action. It was pretty sad they had to do. So cows, they get, you know, foot and mouth disease.
1: Sure.
0: Because they live in all packed. It's kind of like, man. I wouldn't want to come back as a cow or cattle. Rough life.
1: Well, this is depressing, Board.
0: Yeah, let's go to a Summer of 99 tickets at 4 o'clock. 4 o'clock, man. To give you a chance to win tickets to see Creed July 19th in Tinley Park, Illinois. We'll play. The name of the game is?
1: The name of the game is da-da-da-da-da, all that in a bag of chips trivia.
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0: You do your 11 holes and you still get the dinner and all the accoutrement and the fireworks, and you can work a half a day and show your face at work and your boss thinks you're a model employee. That sounds like a win.
1: We had those delicious tacos they got right at the start of the weekend.
0: Those tacos are really good.
1: Yeah, little snack, play, and then have a few drinks, and then you're set for the main dinner, which is always delicious at Grand Geneva. 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Love

0: The severe thunderstorm warning has ended for now. It's changed to a severe thunderstorm watch for southeast Wisconsin until 7 o'clock here tonight. But looks like for now, so the heaviest stuff is moving through the area right now, which is some good news. And I say that to preface it with this way. We're going to do this contest here. If you're in an area that's still storming and heavy rain and driving, please don't call. There'll be other contests.
1: That's right.
0: We don't want to put you or anyone else around you in danger.
1: Right.
0: You know, only if you're safe can you call to play what game, Mandy?
1: Getting Jiggy with Trivia.
0: This is for Summer of 99 tickets to see Creed, Bush, Mammoth, Sleep Theory, and others July 19th in Tinley Park, Illinois. How does it work?
1: Yeah, I've got questions that are based on famous things that have happened in the 90s. They're multiple choice questions. So if you get 2 out of 3 correct, then you'll go see the Summer of 99.
0: Call the Better Business Bureau talk line right now, 414-799-1029 to play. Good luck.

0: It's us, Bob and Brian. We're back on Thursday morning.
1: Join us for Why Your Summer Salads Suck. 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
7: 1029 The Hog Traffic.
8: 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Also 94 eastbound at County G. The left lane is closed due to flooding. Expect to watch out for that flash flooding with the heavy rains. We do have a couple of accidents, 141 southbound at Silver Spring on the left shoulder and 94 northbound at Holt on the right. Traffic is brought to you by Habish, Habish & Rotier. 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I'm Lana, that's 1029 Road Dog Traffic.
9: Lana, thank you. 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Our chief engineer, John, was in here working. 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
9: 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So let's try it again. 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
1: Welcome to the game. Hi, what's your name?
2: My name is Eddie.
1: Eddie, welcome to
3: the Cool Beans Challenge.
1: You got a couple of 90s trivia questions to get correct. 2 out of 3, Eddie, make you a winner for Summer of 99 tickets. Good luck.
2: Thanks.
3: All right, Eddie, which internet service was famous for sending free trial CDs in the mail? Netscape, AOL, or Yahoo?
2: AOL.
3: AOL is correct.
1: Yeah, well done.
3: Very famously with that as well.
1: We got those CDs, had no computer to throw in my house.
3: I know. I remember getting them, and I was like, when are we going to have someplace to put them?
1: Right. We had a solid typewriter.
2: I got those CDs also, but I never had a computer. I still don't have a computer.
1: Yeah, there you go. See? Sure. Yeah.
3: All right. Get this question right, and you are a winner. Which professional golfer became the youngest Masters champion in 1997? Phil Mickelson, Tiger Woods, Greg Norman.
2: In 97, I'm going to say Phil Mickelson.
3: Oh, it's Tiger Woods.
1: Tiger, that famous shot. He was something like 20 years old, and everyone following up on the down the fairway to the 18th green to win that. Yeah.
3: Yep.
1: Okay, got to get this one right, Eddie.
3: All right, you can do it. Which animated film was the first feature-length movie created entirely with computer-generated imagery, otherwise known as CGI? A Bug's Life, Toy Story, Ants.
2: A Bug's Life?
3: No, it's Toy Story.
1: And now the fifth one on the way.
3: That's right.
1: Coming up. Oh, sorry,
3: Eddie.
1: Sorry, Eddie. Try again sometime. Do you want to roll again, Mandy?
3: Let's roll again.
1: Okay, 414-799-1029. This is it. Summer of 99 tickets to play. It's 102.9 The Hog.

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1: Welcome to the game. Hi, what's your name?
2: Robert.
1: Robert. Chance to win Summer of 99 tickets. Mandy has 90s trivia questions. Get two out of three correct, and you're a winner. Good luck.
2: Thanks.
3: All right, Robert, we're playing Nifty 90s. Your first question, which toy became a collecting craze in the late 90s? Bratz dolls, Cabbage Patch Kids, Beanie Babies.
2: Beanie Babies?
3: Beanie Babies is correct.
1: Cabbage Patch would be if we were doing rockin' 80s trivia.
3: That was 80s,
1: like,
3: and yeah. Bratz were more early 2000s. Right. Yeah. All right, you get this one right, and you're a winner. Which TV medical drama debuted in 1994 and starred George Clooney as Dr. Doug Ross? Chicago Hope.
2: ER.
1: Oh, it doesn't
3: okay.
1: even want it.
3: Forget your suggestions. Nice job, Robert. You'll be a winner.
1: That was that Clooney's coming out party?
3: I think so.
1: Was that?
3: Yeah, everyone was like,
2: yeah, it was.
3: Before Dr. McDreamy and Steamy, George Clooney did it first.
1: One, right?
3: Yeah.
1: Very good, Robert. Congratulations. You're seeing Creed, Bush, and other bands night two of the Summer of 99 tour in next month. Hang on, we'll get you set up with those tickets. Play again tomorrow. The name of the game is?
3: The name of the game tomorrow will be Friends, Flannel, and Facts.

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1: World Cup kicks off tomorrow. Mexico, the first team to play. 2 o'clock tomorrow. United States plays Friday night at 8 against Paraguay, SoFi in L.A. Excited about the World Cup. Looking forward to it. Although, depending on whose study you read, Mandy, conflicting reports about Americans' interest in the 2026 World Cup or soccer in general.
2: Yeah, according to what I'm looking at, 54% of Americans are not at all interested in the World Cup, and 14% are not very interested. So most of the people are like, meh, and how about this to extra stick it to that? 72% of Americans, though, would bet on the World Cup and would bet against the U.S. national team.
1: That may not be a bad bet, though, the way they played. Although they're expected to get out of their group. They should. That'd be a disappointment if they get to the knockout round. But they didn't look very good in their international friendly matches over the last year or so. Nielsen's study says, so take it for what it's worth, that and maybe these kind of can go in the same direction, because it's 54% say they don't. So does that mean 46% are? So it's almost half and half. Says the North American soccer fan base has grown 10% to more than 136 million over the past 5 years, and that soccer is the fourth most popular sport in the United States, and the U.S. has the fourth largest soccer fan base globally.
2: Interesting.

0: It's a pretty big fan base on a lot of countries that have a lot of people than you think that that mm-hmm. have big clubs and stuff. So, and this thing a lot of good with young people who've played. Like I think everyone played at some point in their life.
1: But I never played soccer.
0: You never did.
1: Not once.
0: Never did, Mandy.
1: No. Well, maybe in gym class, but I was never a part of a soccer team. I know how most kids start their athletic journey as playing soccer. Not this one.
0: Because the thing with the coach, it's like just the ball, just go after the ball and try to kick it.
1: Absolutely not. No, thank you.
0: I can bring some soccer balls. We can go out and
1: that sounds
0: and,
1: awful.
0: And shoot some shots at a goal.
1: I have to wash my hair.
0: So, all right. So, but World Cup, I'm looking forward to it. I don't really care if anybody else likes it, what you don't like or don't like, but or like or don't like, but I'm looking forward to it. And U.S. and Croatia are my teams. So,
1: I think it's very easy to get sucked into a soccer game. You know, like once you start watching, I feel like I was never into soccer, probably because I never played. And then I went to Spain and I went to an actual soccer game and I was like, holy cow, this is a thing. Like this is a different vibe and fandom that I have ever seen before. And I can see how people can get into it. And then watching games, you know, here for whatever reason, the Olympics mm-hmm. or whatever, you're like, okay, this is kind of fun and exciting.
0: Yeah, admittedly, I wasn't into watching it or following it till maybe 10 or 12 years ago. I had some friends that are into it, and I went out with them a couple of times early in the morning on a weekend to watch some English Premier League, do that a couple times, and say, oh, this is fun. They just play, the clock never stops, there's mm-hmm. no commercials, the games are fast, and just started to get into it, so there you go.
1: I wouldn't seek out watching a game, but I would go to one of our many soccer bars here in Milwaukee if people I knew were going to go there. Because I think that's fun. Like, ooh, get up early and be at the bar and watch the game and wear the scarf or whatever it's called.
0: Breakfast and drinking at 6 in the morning.
1: Hell
0: team playing overseas. It's all good. 5 and 5 coming up next. Play for Summerfest tickets, among other concert tickets, on 102.9 The Hawk.
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4: Welcome to the game. Hi, what's your name?
5: Patty.
4: Patty, do you understand how to play five and five?
5: Yes, I do.
4: Great, I got the 15 seconds on the clock. Mandy with your topic. Good luck, Patty.
5: Okay.
6: Patty, today is history of... Today is National Ballpoint Pen Day.
4: Mm.
6: Now, when it comes to the color of pen that you write in and the ink color, do you prefer black or blue?
5: Prefer blue.
6: You prefer blue. Born?
5: Yeah.
4: That's wrong. Prefer black. Black pens are the way to go.
6: And I disagree. I'm with you, Patty. I will always write in blue if given the option. And if black is the only option, then I will write in red. Just kidding. It's fine. The first ballpoint pen came about in 1888 and sold... in 1945, the very first ballpoint pen was sold in New York for $12 a pen. So the patent happened in 1888. The first one was sold in New York, 1945, for $12 a pen. That is crazy. That price point is nuts in 1945. Well, I mean, $12 for a ballpoint pen today, I wouldn't pay for.
5: Yeah,
6: I guess I'm the only one outraged.
4: No, I wouldn't either. I don't even know I'd pay that for a pack of pens.
6: It's insane. The average amount of words written with one ballpoint pen is 50,000. And on average, you use about 5 pens a year is how many pens you go through.
4: Okay.
6: That seems all correct. All right, Patty, your topic today, because it is National Ballpoint Pen Day, is to name 5 things that require a signature. And your time starts now.
5: Okay, divorce papers, ticket, your check, your library card, your driver's license.
6: Well done, Patty. Now let's talk about divorce papers being the first thing that you said. Is there anything you want to get off your chest?
5: No.
6: Okay.
5: That's the first thing that came to my mind.
6: Sure.
4: Not your marriage license, marriage certificate, anything like that, divorce papers.
6: Nope, signing a credit card slip. Nope, divorce papers. It's fine.
4: Patty, you're good. Congratulations. You got all those tickets. We'll get you set up with those. Play again tomorrow at the same time for 5 and 5 on 102.9 The Hog. Coming up next, a easier way to drink beer where you don't have to get up a little bit less often to refill.
6: What about going to the potty?
4: Well, I don't think that changes. You'll have to probably go more in that case. That's coming up on 102.9 The Hog. Get home today after these.
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6: 1029 The Hog Traffic.
7: 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The left lane is blocked due to an accident. Delays quickly building in the area. 4394 southbound. They finally cleared up that disabled semi at Beecher, but not before things got backed up all the way to Capitol Drive, and you are still inching your way from Capitol Drive down to Lincoln. 94 eastbound, very slow, beginning right at 84th Street as you head towards downtown. And 41 southbound, inching your way through that construction zone from Appleton to Capitol. I'm Lana, that's 1029 Road Dog Traffic.
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heard of tall boys before. I love a good tall boy beer. 16-ounce plus. Love it. How about the Taller Boy? The Coors Light Taller Boy. Limited time only out this summer. They're rolling it out for the World Cup. It technically is not a gigantic can of three beers.

0: careers. You can see I did a social media video at 102.9 The Hog about it. If you subscribe or want to check it out there, but you can fit up three cans of Coors Light in it. It's insulated to keep it cooler, and then you've got your cans right there, and just like drink one, drink the other, less getting up, going to the fridge or the cooler.
1: Interesting. I thought it was one long can.
0: That's what I thought until I read more about it.
1: Okay,
0: and it makes sense because that would get fairly warm depending how quickly or not or slow you drink.
1: So you're saying you get more information when you click on the article rather than just reading the headline.
0: You know what? Interesting. You know what though, Mandy? To be honest, kind of disappointed that it wasn't just a giant tall thing of beer that's in there that you crack open.
1: I think that's a miss. I think that's a miss for Coors.
0: Yes.
1: But I do like how they're taking advantage of the World Cup and the goal with the Coors.
0: I get it. So, all right, next, I'll tell you about something I bought for dinner tonight that I haven't bought for dinner since college.
1: All
0: and
1: right.
0: On the same day, Mandy, you're telling me there's a new way to prepare them?
1: That's
0: to cook this thing? That's next on The Hog. Cut my life.

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0: So I stopped at one of our favorite spots, Quick Trip, earlier today.
1: Mm-hmm.
0: Fill up on some gas. We walk through, grab some of the nice items for lunch, and thought, oh, I could do some shopping here. Grab something for dinner tonight. And I walked by the refrigerated section. I thought, you know what I'm going to grab? And I haven't made this at home for myself since college. Mm-hmm. And I'm not talking about going to cookout or anything I've had. I've had hot dogs plenty of times since then, but not bought hot dogs. I just had them at home.
1: Yeah.
0: Because I have all these condiments left over from my Kentucky Derby cookout, Mandy.
1: Yes.
0: That was over a month ago. Like, when am I going to use relish if I don't buy hot dogs?
1: So
0: I don't want to waste it. I'll treat myself and get some hot dogs. And now you're saying, because I would love to grill them out, but probably not going to happen with this weather. How can I prepare them now, Mandy?
1: Well, there's this new craze called the chopped hot dog, where you chop up the hot dog, and to it, you add your cheeses and your vegetables, and you mix that all up, and then you add it to your bun, and then you put your condiments on it. I like to think of it as a hot dog salad type situation. That's okay. Kind of what it seems to me. You know what I mean? You chop it up, you mix a bunch of other crap in it, and then you still eat it on the bun. So I'm wondering,
0: I know.
1: Are you interested in making a chopped hot dog sandwich, perhaps?
0: No,
1: are people trying to be fancy? I can't tell if they're trying to be fancy or just try to like do something different.
0: That sounds more to me like something you do for a little kid. Like when I was a little kid, my mom would cut up hot dogs and like scramble some eggs up and throw them in there for a little extra protein meat in there, which was a good thing. You cut up little pieces was fun.
1: Sure.
0: And that was always enjoyable. Love that as a treat. That seems just like a little kid cutting up food.
1: Yeah, well, this is people trying to make it fancy, you know? There's hot dog casseroles, there's these hot dog salads, there's quesadilla hot dogs, there's all these new ways to make hot dogs. How are you going to make yours tonight? Are you going to boil them? That's literally the worst way you can make a hot dog.
0: Exactly.
1: So don't do it.
0: That's disappointing. I'd rather not eat them tonight.
1: Yeah, good.
0: Away from
1: okay.
0: grill. So I'm not going to boil them if that's the case. No, I'm not going to cut them up and do a hot dog mashup salad either.
1: All right.
0: Like those don't sound good. I'll figure it out here. The Born and Mandy Show is thanks to Mantality, helping guys become better dads and husbands while feeling better with more energy. 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
0: I love good barbecue. I know good barbecue. I like to go to a barbecue place where somebody just got shot and nobody got out of line. 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
1: While the Brewers doing what they do, they identify young prospects and then sign them to long-term deals. So they'll be here for a while. They did that with Luis Lara here, Brewers outfielder, number five prospect, signing him to a seven-year deal just a little while after doing the same with Cooper Pratt. They did that with Jackson Chourio a couple of years back. That one worked out. Hopefully these two work out as well. So that's what they got to do as a small market team. Identify your guys when they're young, sign them to deals, and then they stay here. You have to think about trading them until later down the line.
2: Next. That Bob Uecker mural that has been steadily going up, 731 North Jackson Street downtown at the Wintrust Financial Center, 80 feet by 100 feet, almost done. The artist says he's just got to put some finishing touches on it, and then it is ready for its official unveiling. This, by the by, is the same artist, Mauricio Ramirez, who created the three-story Giannis downtown.
1: Just kind of right around the corner, right? They're not far from each other.
2: They're not far from each other. And what blows my mind is I'm flipping through these photos, and it's just so lifelike. It's insane. Yeah. Like, how does he do it? Anyway, so that's going to be finished up. And like I said, the unveiling, the official unveiling party right around the corner.
1: So my question is, I mean, the Bob Uecker one will always live here forever.
2: Yes.
1: Giannis leaves.
2: Paint
1: do we,
2: over
1: do we have
2: it.
1: To scrub that one down?
2: 100%. Yeah.
1: Just like they did with LeBron in Cleveland.
2: Absolutely.
1: When he took his talents elsewhere.
2: Absolutely.
1: Too bad, because it's a nice artwork there. But yeah, you're right.
2: Well, for now, everything is fine.
1: For now, it is.

0: 1029, The Hog.
1: Flesh-eating screwworm and the frankenfish. Mandy, you said you're more terrified of the frankenfish.
2: I did.
1: So let's start there. Have you heard about the frankenfish?
2: I heard about him this morning, and I was shocked and appalled and also very scared.
1: It's technically called a northern snakehead, but an invasive fish species that has been around for about 20 years or so, since the 2000s.
2: Okay, so not new.
1: Frankenfish is called because it has a long snake-like body, mouth full of sharp teeth, a voracious predator, so it just wreaks havoc among waterways and fit, you know, people and people that fish for a living to get us food and recreational fishing to get food for themselves too, or just whatever the case may be. And it can survive in low oxygen water. Here's the terrifying thing of it. It can technically breathe out of the water and can last for a few days on land, and it slithers around like a snake.
2: Yeah. But it's a fish.
1: But it's a fish.
2: And it can live on land, and it'll come after your ankles on the land. Yeah, I don't care for that. I don't care for that frankenfish. Also, why are we hearing more about it now if it's been out for 20 years? Just because he's kind of making his presence known and really frankenfishing all over the place?
1: Well, it was discovered in a Maryland pond in 2002. And maybe people thought it was a genetically engineered monster fish and traded in some lab that escaped. But it was a real species that had likely been introduced by humans. And some people kept them as pets in a fish tank.
2: Why?
1: And that's, again, and I'm not a fan of exotic animals as pets in a neighborhood because
2: people.
1: Your fish gets out, it ruins fish. Like your pet python escapes into the backyard and now everyone's dog and cat is in peril because a python's roaming in, you know, in Wauwatosa.
2: Sure.
1: Not that happened, but it could happen sometimes. So, It's a real fish from Asia, sharp teeth, big appetite, and shows up for where it doesn't belong, and then eats all the other fish. There's nothing left for the food chain and for the rest of us.
2: Now, what does it do on land? What is it eating on land? Will it eat rodents and mice and whatnot?
1: I don't know. Okay. I think it's trying to get back in water, but it can survive for a while till it slithers and finds some
2: so
1: water.
2: If it's like near a bunch of water, but there's, I don't know, an isthmus that's separating it. It can cross the isthmus to get to the next body of water.
1: So,
2: and wreak havoc over there.
1: Don't let it in Lake Mendota, Madison.
2: Right, Madison, look out.
1: It could cross that isthmus easily and go to the next lake and then back and forth wherever the feeding is good.
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0: heard about the screw worm, the flesh-eating screw worm that's wreaking havoc on livestock.
1: Yeah, I chose not to explore in depth on that one.
0: Well, I'm going to tell you all about it, Mandy.
1: Great.
0: So it's a parasitic fly whose larvae, maggots essentially, feed on living flesh instead of dead flesh like most maggots do. So an adult female will lay eggs in an open wound cut,
1: bite
0: in a cow, and then the babies will just go to town and eat the flesh of the cow. Isn't that nasty?
1: While the cow is alive.
0: Yes, yes.
1: So then what? What does the cow do?
0: They create larger wounds that attracts more flies as more of a breeding ground if you got this situation. And it's a problem. It's infecting livestock here.
1: So how are you supposed to fix said problem? Like, are you able to clean this out and get rid of it? Or once it gets in there and the wound is too big, sorry, you get this cow now.
0: Here's what they've done in the past. This is fascinating. A control program released millions of sterile male flies, because female screwworm flies mate only once. So if they mate with a sterile male,
1: then they're dead.
0: There's no offspring produced.
1: Yeah.
0: And then everyone just dies eventually.
1: Right.
0: That seems like a long game for this thing. Can't you spray something? Raid. Raid kills all bugs, right? I have that at my house.
1: Sure, you can spray something, but then it ruins crops and it causes problems for other things and other animals, including us, if we eat the crops. So
0: here's one more thing, and I'll finish with this, Mandy. Although it's uncommon, could humans get screwworm flies? Yes. If a fly lays eggs in wounds or open wounds on your... So close those wounds, people.
1: Close those wounds up. Don't expose your open wounds.
0: If you notice something, seek prompt medical attention.
1: Rotting flesh on your arm. Wrap it up.
0: I'm watching Dutton Ranch, which is the spinoff from Yellowstone. Uh-huh. I got on the show. Great show. And from watching Yellowstone and now this show, thinking, man, cattle got it rough.
1: Yeah.
0: They got it rough. I'm sure when they're out grazing in their herd, that's fine. But man, they're always getting whipped around, stuck in a pen.
1: Uh-huh.
0: There was, no spoiler, but there was an issue with the herd in Dutton Ranch, and they had to take drastic action. It was pretty sad. They had to do. So
1: cows,
0: they get foot and mouth disease.
1: Sure.
0: Because they live in all packed. It's kind of like, man, I wouldn't want to come back as a cow or cattle. Rough life.
1: Well, this is depressing, Bourne.

0: Milwaukee's 1029 The Hog.
1: Hopefully we have a calmer evening of storms. Looks like most of it is wrapping up, or maybe some things lingering throughout tonight and overnight, but could have some more the same afternoon tomorrow where it could flare up again. So we'll see. Hope you're okay wherever you're at with, because it was intense in some spots.
2: It kind of went through quickly. It did blow through very quickly, but man, it did some damage as far as people with no power. I'm one of those people at my home.
1: Yeah, a lot of people without power.
2: Flooding and just insanity. So yeah.
1: So hopefully get through it tonight, and we'll deal with it tomorrow. You got an earlier Brewers game, 8 o'clock start on the West Coast or Las Vegas, at least an hour earlier. And then they come home for a homestand starting on Friday against the Phillies.
2: I'm going on Friday.
1: Nice. And NBA Finals tonight, Game 4, Spurs and Knicks. I'll be watching that tonight. So enjoy your evening. Back tomorrow at 3. What's on the show tomorrow, Mandy? How do you win Summer of 99 tickets?
2: Sure. Well, we'll be, of course, playing our Neon 90s Flannel and Friends trivia game. And it's your chance to win tickets into Summer of 99. We got 5 at 5. And we got to talk about this woman who is going viral because she just decided she didn't want to pay for her kids' food at a restaurant.
1: It's all on the show tomorrow. Talk to you then. It's The Hog.
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